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0: With SRN News, I'm Keith Peters in Washington. A drone strike has targeted the United Arab Emirates' Seoul nuclear power plant, sparking a fire on its perimeter. There were no reports of injuries or radiation release, but Sunday's incident highlighted the risk of renewed war as the Iran ceasefire remains tenuous. No one immediately claimed responsibility, and the UAE did not blame anyone. Israel says President Trump has spoken with Prime Minister Benjamin Netanyahu about the situation. Officials say all four crew members ejected safely after two Navy jets collided and crashed during an air show at a military base in Idaho. Thousands of people streamed onto the National Mall in Washington for a day-long prayer rally. The event Sunday was billed as a rededication of our country as one nation under God. More details at srnnews.com.
1: This is weatherology. I'm meteorologist Laura Lockwood with the Alexandria Lakes Area Forecast. Chance of thunderstorms tonight, otherwise cloudy skies. Lows dip down to about 47. Northeasterly winds, 8 to 15 miles per hour. Cloudy skies expected again tomorrow. Slight chance of rain showers. High temperatures reach up to 58. Rain showers likely tomorrow night. Lows dip down to about 39. Overcast. For KXRA, I'm meteorologist Laura Lockwood. Right now, 62.
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0: With SRN News, I'm Keith Peters in Washington. Evangelist James Robison, founder of Life Outreach International, has died at the age of 82. Robison, who had been prominent in conservative religious circles in the 1980s during the Reagan era, was also known for his television program Life Today that he hosted with his wife Betty, which aired around the world. James Robison, dead at the age of 82. A drone strike has targeted the United Arab Emirates Seoul nuclear power plant, sparking a fire on its perimeter. There were no reports of injuries or radiation release, but Sunday's incident highlighted the risk of renewed war as the Iran ceasefire remains tenuous. No one immediately claimed responsibility, and the UAE did not blame anyone. More details at SRNNews.com.
1: This is weatherology. I'm meteorologist Laura Lockwood with the Alexandria Lakes area forecast. Cloudy skies expected tonight with a chance of thunderstorms. Lows dip down to about 47. Winds out of the northeast, 8 to 15 miles per hour. Overcast again tomorrow. Slight chance of rain showers. High temperatures reach up to 58. Rain showers likely tomorrow night. Lows dip down to about 39. Cloudy skies expected. For KXRA, I'm meteorologist Laura Lockwood. Currently 57.
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1: News this hour from Town Hall. I'm Keith Peters in Washington. Rededicate 250, a national jubilee of prayer, praise, and thanksgiving, a national gathering calling believers across America to unite in worship, repentance, prayer, and gratitude, was held today at the National Mall. Among the participants were House Speaker Mike Johnson. While praying for the nation, Speaker Johnson pointed to new challenges facing America.
2: In recent years, we've seen sinister ideologies sow confusion and discord among our people. We've witnessed attacks on our history, on our heroes, and the cherished moral and spiritual identity of this great nation. These voices insist to the young and impressionable that our story, the American story, is one of oppression and hypocrisy and failure.
1: The Trump administration is moving forward with a new effort to verify voter eligibility nationwide.
3: At least 67 million voter registrations have already been processed under the program. The initiative is designed to identify individuals who may be ineligible to vote, including non-citizens or people who have died but remain on voter rolls. Officials say the early stages of the program have flagged tens of thousands of registrations. Further review prompting supporters to say that running voter rolls through federal databases is a necessary step to protect the integrity of elections. Ken Lorman reporting.
1: Evangelist James Robison, founder and president of Life Outreach International, has died at the age of 82. Robison was known for his television program Life Today that he hosted with his wife Betty, which aired around the world for many years. Evangelist James Robison dead at the age of 82. More on these stories at townhall.com.
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1: The Texas Supreme Court refuses to declare Democrat lawmakers who fled the state in 2025 to block a vote on new congressional maps pushed by President Donald Trump had vacated their office.
5: The all-Republican court dealt a blow to Governor Greg Abbott and state Republicans in their efforts to severely punish the more than 50 Democrats who bolted for New York, Illinois, and Massachusetts in a bid to stop a vote on the maps during a special session. The Texas redistricting effort kickstarted cascading efforts by both parties across the country to redraw voting maps ahead of this year's midterm elections. Republicans seek to hold their slim majority in Congress as Democrats try to counter them. Bernie Bennett reporting.
1: Officials in Austin, Texas say two teenagers are in custody and a potential third suspect is being sought in at least 10 random shootings that left four people hurt in the city. News and analysis at townhall.com. From Washington, I'm Keith Peters. A diving accident in the Maldives has now claimed six lives.
6: Divers are working to recover the bodies of four of five Italian divers believed to have died while exploring an underwater cave in the Maldives. One body, that of a diving instructor, was recovered on Thursday. Damiano Frankovic, Italian ambassador to Sri Lanka, tells Sky Italia that right now the primary concern is recovering the bodies and bringing them to the surface. And a diver working to recover those bodies died Saturday of underwater decompression sickness. That brings the death toll to six. I'm Donna Water.
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9: This is weatherology. I'm meteorologist Laura Lockwood with the Alexandria Lakes Area Forecast. Cloudy skies expected tonight with a chance of thunderstorms. Lows dip down to about 47. Winds out of the northeast, 8 to 15 miles per hour. Overcast again tomorrow. Slight chance of rain showers. High temperatures reach up to 58. Rain showers likely tomorrow night. Lows dip down to about 39. Cloudy skies expected. For KXRA, I'm meteorologist Laura Lockwood. Currently 57.
10: It's time. 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Todd Chambliss is Jerry's co-host. He's a noted voiceover guy and a celebrated Tibetan throat singer. 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
11: We sure do appreciate you joining us today for the Car Pro Show. And Mr. Announcer was wrong today because Todd is not with me today. His brother's getting married, and he's in the wedding, and he is out of state. So it's just me today. Now, the good news about that is that I got more time to talk to you, because Todd and I get to talking and, you know, bantering back and forth and having a little fun. But today, it's all about you. So if you would like to call me and pick my brain about what's going on in the market today with new cars and used cars and trade values and leasing and anything to do with buying a car, don't take mechanical questions, but anything else is on the table. 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And let me know what you're thinking about doing. I'll tell you if I think that's a good idea or not. If it's not a good idea, then we'll talk about, alternatives to that, and then you can make a better decision. 800-926-7777. CarPro.com is the website. Lots of information there. A lot of my car reviews are there and my FAQ page. And that is also where you sign up for the free weekly newsletter. And yesterday we had another edition come out. And top of the list was my video of the week, believe it or not. Usually either Todd's video or my video don't come in number one, but it did this week. And then number two on the list was a funny story about a guy that put 223,000 miles on a leased Camry. And if you listen to me at all, you know that the first thing when you say I want a lease, the first thing I'm going to ask is how many miles a year do you drive? Because if you're doing over about 15 or 17,000 miles a year, I'm going to tell you not to lease. This guy leased and did 223,000 miles. But he had a happy ending to the story, actually. He was an Uber driver, and it ended up not costing him a ton of money, only because he bought a Toyota. and they hold their value better than just about anything else out there. So there you go. That's the kind of stuff we talk about here on the Car Pro Show. And I've got a little treat for you coming up a little later in this hour. At 35 minutes after the hour, I'm going to play a new song for you that I wrote and produced. Didn't sing. I'll let AI do that. But I wrote it and produced it. And if you are in the police, a police officer anywhere, or been a police officer, or have anybody that in your family or friend circle that is a police officer, you need to hear this song. It's touched a lot of people. It was in yesterday's free newsletter. That was at the very top of the page. And it's called Black Tape on the Badge. And if you don't know the tradition, when a police officer is killed in the line of duty, all the other officers on the department put black tape over their badge, and it's a sign of mourning. And everybody knows what it is that's a police officer. And I can tell you from my days as a police officer, when you put that black tape over your badge, there's just something that hits you. It's hard to describe, but one of your comrades is fallen. And that was the point of this song. And the reason I did it this week, and I've told you guys, I write songs when something hits me. And this week was National Police Memorial Week. And yesterday was actually National Police Memorial Day. You might have noticed the flags at half staff all over. And that was why. It was in honor of police officers killed in the line of duty. And boy, I tell you what, this song will get you. So coming right up here in about 25 minutes, I'll play that for you. And then if you want to get a copy of that, all you got to do is subscribe to the newsletter and you'll get yesterday's immediately and you'll have the song. Brian in Dallas, Fort Worth. Brian, welcome to the Car Pro Show. How you doing, pal?
12: I'm doing good, Jerry. Nice to talk to you again.
11: You too, pal. I appreciate you. I know you're a longtime listener. We've traded emails in the past, probably quite a number through the years. And what can we do for you today?
12: I was calling, as promised, with a average man review of a Chevy Trax.
11: Yes.
12: I have one as a rental car this week, and I've heard you talk about him and brag about him. I'm like, okay, let's see if he's telling the truth. So far, so good. I've been impressed with how it'll get up and go. There's been a few times where I've gotten on the freeway and like, okay, here I come. And it does really well.
11: Yeah, for a small engine. And did you pay any attention to the fuel economy on it?
12: Yeah, I haven't been watching how much I've gotten like per mile, but I've noticed we've been doing a lot of driving. We've been in 5 states now.
11: Oh, my.
12: And I haven't had to fill it up that much. It doesn't have a very big tank, I don't think.
11: No.
12: It's done good.
11: From reviewing it, I believe it's got either an 11 or 12-gallon tank. It's small. But the reason I recommend that vehicle so much, the Trax and the Buick Envista for that matter, because it's the same car. Buick's a little bit nicer inside and got a little bit, a little quieter inside, believe it or not. But it's the price. When we talk about average cars today are right under $50,000. The average car payment today is $749 a month. People are concerned about affordability, and they all want SUVs, but they can't afford them because most of the SUVs are creeping up on 40 grand now, even small ones. The Chevy Trax, you can get in a Chevy Trax well-equipped for under $30,000. And I mean, I'm talking about 27 to 28 grand for a nice one, and it gets great mileage, and as you said, it's got plenty of power. So looking at all those things, that's one of the reasons I really recommend that for it, and it's what you get for the money. And so anything you noticed about it, Brian, that you didn't like?
12: My wife mentioned that the trunk space is a little small, and then also it does have the start-stop system on it, but yeah. I didn't notice it for about the first day and a half, so it's not real loud or real intrusive. So that helps.
11: And I think it's I'm quite sure there's a switch or a button to turn it off too if you don't want to mess with it. But the smaller engines, start stop's not too bad as far as you feeling it behind the wheel. Man, I appreciate it, Brian. Thank you so much for the call, and I appreciate the average guy review.
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0: All right, if you want to talk to me, I do have one line open. You can grab it right now. It's not very often I have lines open, so if you would like to speak to me, 800-926-7777, 800-926-7777, if you're new to the show. 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They're carrying 3 hours of the show every Saturday from 9 to noon Pacific time. So we welcome you guys. Looking forward to having you in the family. But if you would like to, ask me a question, I was in the car business. I owned car dealerships for a lot of years, and I give you a real different approach to buying a car and what goes on behind the scenes. I will always tell you the truth. There should be no secrets in the car business, but some dealerships make it harder than others to buy a car, and I just don't understand that. That's why I started this show 25 years ago this September. So I've been doing this a long time, and I've helped thousands of people take that shortcut, and that really is nice. Let's talk to Judy in Beaumont, Texas, in the Houston area. Judy, welcome to the show. What can I help you with?
1: Hi. Well, I'm trying to decide what kind of car to get. I did own a GM. I still do. A GMC Acadia. It's got 2,000 miles on it, so I bought a relative's Lexus RX, and it's a 2017. It runs great, but I'm not happy with how low to the ground it sits, and I really need, I have a side business, and I need to carry some things, so I need a bigger one.
0: Yeah.
1: So I'm currently looking at the Grand Highlander, the Kia, and the Hyundai. So I was wondering which one's the best one that you would recommend that sits up off the ground with a few bells and whistles on it. And it's got to be reliable because I'm on my own.
0: And how long do you think you're going to keep it, Judy?
1: Well, I typically keep mine anywhere from 7 to 10 years.
0: Okay. You know, I love the Telluride and the Santa Fe. The Telluride and the Palisade from Hyundai. That's their 2 3-row SUVs. They're terrific. They come with a long 10-year, 100,000-mile warranty. They got a lot of bells and whistles on them. And you don't have to go to the top of the line to get the bells and whistles. It comes standard on both those vehicles. But, you know, I think for the long haul, if I were you, I would probably go with the Grand Highlander. And there's a couple of reasons. One is Toyota's four-wheel drive system is terrific, and that's standard on the Grand Highlander. And their hybrid system is just the best in the auto industry. Nobody's done it longer, and nobody does it better. You can now get the Palisade and the Telluride in a hybrid. But we don't have the history on the long-term reliability that I've got with the Toyota, which was why I asked you how long you thought you'd keep it. Because, frankly, I find the Palisade and the Telluride to be extremely enjoyable vehicles to drive. But I can't tell you with certainty that, you know, 10 years, well over 100,000 miles, that this hybrid system is going to stand up as well as the Toyota hybrid system. So, for those reasons, I'd either go with the Grand Highlander or I'd go with a regular Highlander. If, you know, the Grand Highlander's going to be probably $5,000 more, but you get more room. It's got more interior room. It's got a nicer interior. So, there's something to be said for that. But it just depends on, really, your budget, what you want to spend on a new SUV. As long as it's got a third row that folds flat into the floor, and all three of those do, then you're going to have more cargo area probably than you need. But it's always better to have more than you need than, you know, to run out of room.
1: Yes, sir. Yes, sir. Thank you so much. I appreciate your opinion on that.
0: You are welcome, Judy. And I've got good dealers for all three of those at carpro.com near the top of the page. 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
0: And next up, we've got Susan from LeClaire, Iowa. Susan, welcome.
6: Thank you. I'm glad to be here.
0: Thank you, ma'am. What can I help you with?
6: Well, we're looking at possibility of getting a used Ford F-150 somewhere 22, 23, 24 that's got, you know, that's used miles on it and hybrid.
0: Yeah.
6: What's your thought on that?
0: I love that engine. If I were in the market for a new truck today, personally, that is exactly the engine that I would get. Fuel economy is good. I mean, it's still a big truck. It's not going to get 30 miles to the gallon. But, you know, if you drive it right and stay close to the speed limit, which is hard to do these days, but if you do, you know, it'll get 25 miles to the gallon out on the highway unless you buy a rear axle ratio that's actually geared for towing. That's going to cut it some. So that's something to look at, whether you're towing or whether you're not. If you're not, watch that rear end axle ratio. What you want, Susan, is a 355, and the dealer can help you with that. So the engine has been real reliable. I love the way that you can plug things in to the bed of it. I've reviewed, it's called the Power Boost. I've reviewed it, I don't know, I know for sure I've had it twice, if not three times. But it's a great performing truck. And the mileage, again, is good for a truck because, you know, forget what the window stickers tell you because they're never right on pickups, it seems. But, you know, you're going to get an 18, 19, maybe 20 if you're lucky with most trucks. with this one, and the other one I like for fuel economy is the Chevy small diesel. It's been great. But if I were buying a truck, it would be the Power Boost.
6: Well, and tell me about the hybrid part of it. I mean, is the battery pretty reliable for a length of time?
0: It has. It has. It's been great. I've seen them now with 200,000 miles, and the battery's still running strong. And hybrid batteries are coming down in price big time. So you can get a rebuilt battery now for a lot less than a brand new one. That's what I would do.
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7: With SRN News, I'm Jason Walker. One of America's leading evangelists has died. James Robinson was 82. Thousands of people descending on the National Mall Sunday for Rededicate 250, a national jubilee of prayer, praise, and thanksgiving, a gathering aimed at celebrating 250 years of independence. All four crew members ejecting safely after two Navy jets collided during an air show at a military base in Idaho. Authorities say all four members of the crews now are in stable condition. The remainder of that air show was canceled. No one on the ground was hurt. Videos posted online by spectators show the four parachutes opening as the aircraft plummet to the ground. Violent weekend in Austin, Texas. 10 random shootings, leaving four people wounded. Two suspects now in custody. This is SRN News.
8: This is weatherology. I'm meteorologist Laura Lockwood with the Alexandria Lakes Area Forecast. Cloudy skies expected tonight with a chance of thunderstorms. Lows dip down to about 47. Winds out of the northeast, 8 to 15 miles per hour. Overcast again tomorrow. Slight chance of rain showers. High temperatures reach up to 58. Rain showers likely tomorrow night. Lows dip down to about 39. Cloudy skies expected. For KXRA, I'm meteorologist Laura Lockwood. Currently, it's 55 degrees.
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It's 35 minutes after the hour, and as promised, I'm going to let you listen to the song that I wrote and produced. Very heartfelt to me. I wore the badge. I've put black tape over the badge, and I know what it feels like. And in this era of people who, politicians in particular, who want to defund the police, and, you know, they just don't have their back. And I think that's a real shame. These guys and gals every day go out to protect us. And if you can just for a second close your eyes and imagine a world in which we had no police officers and imagine how unsafe everything would be. I mean, it's just a scary thought. So for National Police Memorial Week, I wrote this song. It's called Black Tape on the Badge, and I'm going to play it for you now. If you would like to get a copy of it, it's free. I don't do this to sell anything or make a penny. 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And you'll have the song. Here we go.

0: 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You get a new one coming up. We're going to try to go out this Thursday instead of Friday because it's a holiday. Let's talk to Barry in Beaverton, Oregon. Barry, welcome to the show. How can I help you?
1: Oh, I just want to thank you. I listen to your show almost every Saturday, and it's wonderful.
0: Well, thank you.
1: You know, whether that song was just beautiful, too, you just played.
0: Well, thank you. I appreciate that.
1: Well, I agree with you. We need to honor our police and our firemen also.
0: But yeah, we do.
1: They're out saving. They're in danger every day. Anyway, the reason I called you is you mentioned a few weeks ago that electric cars are going to start dropping because of all these lease returns.
0: Yes.
1: So, and I've been looking, they have been dropping a little bit, but obviously because of the fuel costs, they're not dropping as much because, you know, people, you know, that reason.
0: Oh, yeah.
1: That's my question. So I'm looking at electric. Would I be, and I've always bought, when I purchase used cars, I believe them in factory warranties. I've always gotten, because they've paid off most of them.
0: Yeah.
1: When I've gotten them. I mean, all it takes is one semi-large, work on the car, and you paid for the warranty over and over again.
0: Oh, yeah.
1: So would I be better off to buy through a dealer a factory warranty or an app? I know you have a couple of people you recommended, because I emailed you a few days ago. So, but... Okay, example, the one I'm looking at is Tesla. And, there's a lot of them used around different markets.
0: Oh, sure.
1: But they actually have a two-year warranty on any of their used cars.
0: Right.
1: And they go through them and they start, it's like a certified.
0: Right.
1: So what would your recommendation?
0: If I were looking at a Tesla, I would definitely go with the factory warranty. 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
0: One of the articles that was in yesterday's free newsletter was perfect for the last caller that we had here. It was titled, Are Extended Warranties Worth It? And I tell you my thoughts on that. And you'll get that at, if you subscribe to the newsletter today, you'll get that and a whole lot more. Another advice column I wrote was Solving Problems at a Dealership. Everybody's had a problem at a dealership if they bought more than one car in their lifetime. And I'll give you some insight from my background as owning a dealership on how to get things done when you have a problem. And I'll tell you without you even reading it that most of the time going in hollering and screaming is not the answer. Go in and be nice, but be sure you're talking to the right person. And that was kind of the message in that article. 800-926-7777. And we go to Steve in Montgomery, Texas. Hello, Steve. Welcome.
12: Hey, Jerry. Thank you for what you do.
0: Thank you, buddy.
12: Hey, I'm thinking about replacing my son's. He's got a 2014 Honda Civic LX, and he's driven the wheels off of it. And he's looked around and decided that he just wants to replace it with a new Civic. So we're leaning toward a touring hybrid and just wanted your thoughts on that.
0: You know, the I've really watched closely Honda's hybrid system because they were late to the dance as it, compared to their number one competitor, which is the Toyota, right? So Toyota's been building the Prius for 27 years. And Honda made an attempt at a hybrid, I don't know, 10 years ago or so, and it didn't work out very well. They dropped it. So I'm assuming that they spent a lot of time and money developing the hybrid system that we have today, and it's doing really well. It's selling well. The reliability certainly seems to be there. And the Civic has always been, Civic and Accord. If you were looking for a car, both those are hard to beat, similar to Corolla and Camry. Really good cars. And there's so few choices in cars today. I mean, my earlier show, I had three special guests with me that were general managers, one at a Ford store and one at a Toyota store and one at a Chevy store, right? So off the air, we're talking. And my Toyota dealer, Dane Miner, was saying how many cars, sedans, he was selling because they were actually, them and Honda were the only two that actually offered any cars anymore to speak of. So I think it's a good choice. You know, the Kias and the Hyundais are going to be less money up front, and they do come with a good warranty. But if he's going to keep this car for a very long time, I would say that the Civic Hybrid would do him proud. And, you know, if he gets the Sport or the Touring, he's going to find it's kind of fun to drive, too.
12: Yeah. No, he's had a lot of electrical issues with this 2014. I think we're on starter number 4 and third alternator, and it's surprising to me. So I was a little reluctant to go back in the same direction.
0: But, how many miles does he have on that one?
12: About 80, almost 90.
0: Wow. Yeah, that is problematic, considering the mileage, because that's low. Right. In age, on electrical things, age doesn't seem to be a factor. It's all about miles. So, yeah, I think it's worth trying again. 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
0: Patrick and Abilene, what can I do for you, sir? We've got a little bit of a short break here, so let's jump right in.
22: Okay. What I've got is a 22 GMC Sierra 1500.
0: Yep.
22: Had an Intralite come on, took it to the dealership. They ran a code. They got like 9 codes on it.
0: 6.2, I assume?
22: Actually, it's a 2.7 turbocharged.
0: Really? Okay.
22: Which I almost didn't buy it for that reason, because I just a four-cylinder in a work truck didn't make sense. But I drove it and loved it. I've loved it ever since I got it. Right now they're putting a new engine and turbocharger in it.
0: Okay. Under warranty?
22: I've run a few. It is. I had 59,200 miles.
0: Woo! Boy, snuck right in. All right.
22: I've read some articles, and There's been quite a few articles saying they're having trouble with that particular engine. I just need your advice. Do I trade it off when I get it back?
0: Oh, I wouldn't. I wouldn't. If you got a brand new engine in it, I'd keep it and drive it. Because when they have issues like this come up, whether it's General Motors or Ford or Toyota, they won't put a new engine in until they know they've got the problem solved. Otherwise, they're going to be putting another engine into it, right? And they don't want that. So if they're putting a new engine in, they know what it was, they know how to fix it, you're going to have a brand new truck again. So trading it, to me, doesn't make any sense. Now, down the road, if you start to have trouble a second time, that's a different story. But for now, I'd get that new engine, I'd enjoy it, and I would drive it as long as you can. Just keep an eye on it. One more problem, then I'd reconsider that.
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24: And we'll be news this hour from Town Hall. I'm Jason Walker. We're learning more now. Just receiving word, one of America's leading evangelists has died. James Robison was 82 years old. Continued bloodshed between Moscow and Kyiv.
25: Over the weekend, one of Ukraine's largest drone strikes on Russia killed at least 4 people, including 3 near Moscow, and wounded a dozen others, according to local authorities. Debris also fell on Russia's largest airport without causing damage. Ukrainian President Vladimir Zelensky saying his country was entirely justified. Russia has repeatedly launched similar attacks on Ukraine's capital and other cities during the war. Ukrainian authorities saying Russian drone strikes over the weekend wounded 8 people. I'm Julie Walker.
24: Thousands of people descending upon the National Mall Sunday for Rededicate 250, a national jubilee of prayer, praise, and thanksgiving, a gathering aimed at celebrating 250 years of independence, as well as calling believers across America to unite in worship, repentance, prayer, and gratitude. Among those praying for America was House Speaker Mike Johnson.
26: Almighty God, we ask that you hear these solemn petitions. Just as we, in the beginning, dedicated this land to your most holy name, today, hear, Lord, in this 250th year of American independence, we hereby rededicate the United States of America as one nation under God.
24: All four crew members ejecting safely Sunday when two Navy jets collided during an air show at a military base in Idaho. Authorities say all four are in stable condition now. By the way, the remainder of that show was canceled, and no one on the ground was injured in that incident. More on the storiestownhall.com.
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24: Well, the man who took over for legendary investor Warren Buffett at Berkshire Hathaway is making his mark on the firm. More from correspondent Rich Thomason.
2: Berkshire Hathaway has more than tripled the size of its investment in Google's parent company as Greg Abel settled into the CEO job after taking over at the start of the year. Buffett was always reluctant to invest in tech firms because he said he didn't understand them well enough. Buffett did make an exception to that rule near the end of his CEO term by buying a massive Apple stake. But Abel appears to be more comfortable because by the end of March, Berkshire owned nearly 58 million Alphabet shares worth almost $17 billion. Rich Thomason reporting.
24: Artificial intelligence boom leading to fights in some states over growing utility profits. Governors, attorneys general, as well as others from various states are protesting rising electricity bills. Breaking news and analysis, townhall.com. Well, New York lawmakers moving closer to changes in the state's public pension system for newer government workers.
3: The spotlight is on Tier 6, covering public employees hired since 2012. It was created to cut costs by raising the retirement age, increasing worker contributions, and trimming benefits. Now lawmakers and unions want changes, lowering retirement age, boosting payouts, and reducing contributions. Supporters say it aids hiring, but critics warn it would be unfair to employees expected to find benefits, cost billions, and strain tight budgets.
24: Federal officials are imploring unions whose workers serve North America's largest commuter rail system to return to the negotiating tables. Two sides have been talking now for several months about seeking a new contract, but so far, no deal. More on these stories, townhall.com.
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0: 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This is Weatherology. I'm meteorologist Laura Lockwood with the Alexandria Lakes Area Forecast. Cloudy skies expected tonight with a chance of thunderstorms. Those dip down to about 47. Winds out of the northeast, 8 to 15 miles per hour. Overcast again tomorrow. Slight chance of rain showers. High temperatures reach up to 58. Rain showers likely tomorrow night. Those dip down to about 39. Cloudy skies expected. For KXRA, I'm meteorologist Laura Lockwood. Currently, it's 56 degrees.
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2: Yep, as one of us is here, Todd is out of town today, so I'm solo. But I would still love to talk to you, and I'm finding that I have more time to talk to you because Todd is out of town. We get to talking, and we get to bantering back and forth, and, you know, sometimes time gets away from us. It just seems like there's never enough time anyway. But there is today, and all you got to do is call the phone number. The Chase.com CarPro hotline is 800-926-7777, 800-926-7777. A couple other things we'll be doing this hour at 35 minutes after, coming up here in about 28 minutes. I'm going to play the song that I wrote and produced for all the police officers all across America. And this thing got a lot of play online, and I want to share it with you. So we'll do that at 9:35. I'm sorry, not 9:35. Good grief. At 35 minutes after the hour. And you can, I hope you enjoy it. If you'd like a copy of it, subscribe to the free weekly newsletter. It will come back in your inbox from yesterday, and you'll get the song and my advice articles this week, my review of the Chevy Suburban that I really liked, and the Lexus IS 350F Sport that I also enjoyed. Two very different vehicles, but both really, really nice in their own rights. Now, this particular week, and this will be in next Friday's newsletter, I had the 2026 Lincoln Navigator, the L version, which is the long wheelbase, and it's the black label, so it's the top of the line. It is a big SUV, but boy, is it some kind of nice. Should be, right, for $138,000, but really nice big luxury SUV. And then on the opposite end of the spectrum, I had the 2026 Toyota CHR, which is a small SUV, and it is all electric. So there you go. Lots going on. Question of the day, which is something we do every single week. Today's question is, and I want to hear from you, 800-926-7777. What's the biggest lie you've ever been told at a car dealership? Have you been lied to at a car dealership? You go to one of mine at carpro.com, that won't happen, but it's probably happened to you in your past. Tell me your story. The biggest lie you've ever been told at a car dealership. I'm interested. 800-926-7777. Let's go to the phones. Magnolia, Texas, in the Houston area. Clarence. Clarence, welcome. What can I do for you?
3: Thank you, Jerry. Good afternoon. You know, you missed your call, and the black tape on the badge is awesome. I've done that for 32 years. However, I'll get to my point here. I bought a new 2020 F-150, and I got that Coyote 5.0 V8. I love that V8. Yeah, I'm old school, and I just like the sound of V8. I know they always say the EcoBoost is more towing capacity or whatever, yeah. But I still like my V8. However, 2020, the 5.0 has an oil consumption issue, and Oh, my God, it's been a headache for me. And you might say, well, why even bother? Get Tundra or something. But my point is, I bought an 02 F-150 years ago, new, and my son is still driving it now with over 300,000 miles on it. And I said, well, you know, I'll give him this one, and I'll buy me a new one. I did. And it consumes like a quarter of oil every 2,000 miles. So finally, you know, I kept telling him, hey, the truck's burning oil. I'm adding a quarter in between all changes. Well, you know, they do have a consumption problem. Okay, fine. But finally, about 58,000 miles, they start saying, oh, well, yeah, Ford found this problem with the 5.0. And we have to put this conversion kit on it. You'll have to drive it another 2,000 miles. Well, of course, the warranty go out at 60,000 miles.
2: Sure.
3: So I done what they suggested. I paid for the modification on the engine oil dipstick. Sure enough, it's burning a quarter oil every 2,000 miles. I'm kind of stuck. Should I go with another F-150 or trade it off, get rid of it? It's a $10,000 engine.
2: Oh, yeah. And it's, you know, it's a good engine. It's that 5 liter's been around for, I don't know, 30, 40 years.
3: I know,
2: it's a good one.
3: I know, and the Mustang, everything.
2: Oh, yeah,
3: you know.
2: Absolutely. But there's a lot of engines that use oil today, and part of it is just technology. And they think they're, you know, they're trying to get more horsepower out of smaller engines. Or if you take a V8 like you got, they're trying to get more horsepower out of that, because when trucks, when people look for trucks, that's typically one of their questions. What's the fuel economy? What kind of horsepower does it have?
3: Right.
2: I'm going to tell you the truth. I see most cars today. In fact, I've written on this. I've seen most cars today that are using a quart of oil every 1,000 miles, sometimes every 800 miles. And there's nothing wrong with the engine. It's the way it was designed. And, you know, I know it's frustrating, because all of us that have been around for a while, our first thought is if a vehicle's using oil, something's wrong. That's
3: right.
2: Not necessarily true anymore. It may just be a characteristic of the engine. So, in as good as that engine is, even at one quart between oil changes, I'd keep it. And, the problem that I run into today is younger people don't even know how to check the oil.
3: Well, true, yes.
2: So, it takes some education. And I've written an article on this, too, about teaching your kids and your grandkids some very basic things about cars. And checking the oil is one of them. If you give that truck to your son, you're going to have to teach him how to do that and tell him to get used to adding a quart, you know, at 2,000 or 2,500 miles. As many quarts as that engine holds, it's not going to be catastrophic if he doesn't, if he's a quart down at the next change. But you take some of these four cylinders that only hold four quarts of oil, and you go down a quart, you're down 25%, and that's big. You don't want to mess with that. So I think you'd be okay with the truck, and yeah, I'd turn right around and buy another one if I were you. I would get the EcoBoost this time, Clarence, because of the fuel economy and the extra horsepower that you get, and I don't think you'll have that engine oil consumption problem. But man, thank you for the call, and thank you for your service.
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2: 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If you're in Palm Spring listening today, we're tickled to death to have you. We had a new affiliate join us last week in Fayetteville, Arkansas. Tickled to have you. And Lubbock, Texas. You're on 3 hours with me now. Tickled about that, too. I love our Lubbock audience. So

0: We go. Edward, welcome. What can I help you with, Edward?
1: Hey, Jerry, how are you?
0: I'm good, buddy.
1: You're doing a great job running solo there. So
0: thank you.
1: Good job.
0: Very kind.
1: More than anything, I just want to tap in on your experience. This is a disclaimer. I'm not seeking legal advice. I have a 24 Mazda CX-5. It was my daughter's car, and she got into an accident, front end, driver's front end. Auto body shop, fixed the vehicle, but there was when they handed it over to me, there was a noise. It sounded like a bearing noise. Nonetheless, it's been at the shop for like the last 2 months. They can't figure out the issue. Come to find out, they use a outside garage for the mechanical work versus the body work.
0: Ah.
1: And they've got the dealership now. Jeff Hatz Mazda is over here taking a look at the vehicle, and it seems like they can't figure it out either. So here's what my dilemma, I guess. I'm waiting to see what they're going to come back with. The insurance company's already paid $12,000 for the repairs and still not correct. And if the dealer comes back, says it's a transfer case, gearbox, you know, or the transmission, I don't know what's going to happen. If they're going to repair the car or they're going to total it. Nonetheless, what I'm curious about is I've just been toying around. Should I go to my insurance company and ask them to play intermediary? Because I'm going through the other person's insurance company. They were at fault.
0: Okay.
1: Or do I just get myself with a lawyer?
0: That was my next question. Was this a single car wreck or was there someone else? So the other person was at fault.
1: Yes, sir.
0: Yeah, I would get your own insurance company involved in it and let them speak with the insurance company that's paying the bill. What year model Mazda did you say it was?
1: 24 CX-5.
0: How many miles were on it?
1: 17,000.
0: Okay. So you're a long way from it totaling. They'd probably spend, the typical rule of thumb is 80% of value. You're probably $5,000 away from getting into that territory, just off the top of my head. But yeah, mm-hmm. I would do two things. One is let's get it fixed right first, no matter what's got to be done. And Jeff Haas is a good dealership. That's one of mine.
1: Yes.
0: And they'll get to the bottom of it. It complicates things when there's been a wreck. It's not like there's something that was wrong that came from the factory with Mazda and they know how to fix it. This is clearly related to the wreck. So, you know, they may just have to start replacing things until the noise goes away, and the insurance company should pay for that. The other thing that you've got here is you've got a very strong diminished value claim. And or she does, because once that wreck happened and it wasn't her fault, then the other insurance company owes you the difference in what the vehicle was worth before the accident and what's worth after the accident. So given the Carfax and auto checks are going to have a record of a $12,000 repair, the value of her car just plummeted. And when she goes to trade it in, she's going to take a bath. She is due that money by law. I've got a really great article at my website that I wrote years ago, never changed it, because it's still true today. At carpro.com, at the top of the page in the search box, put in diminished value. It'll pull right up and have her read that. Now, one word of caution. I would not bring up diminished value until you get the vehicle fixed properly. Because if you do, that's going to push them over the top as far as totaling it. And, you know, if the rest of the job came out right, we've got this one isolated problem, then odds are that's going to be a great car for her many years from now. But she does need to get the money for the diminished value. That is set in stone. So I've also got a place that I use that's an expert. And it's in that article. It's called Tiger Diminished Value. That's what they do. They'll charge a few $100s to give her a real workup that they can't argue with and that they could actually take to court if they had to. I appreciate the call, Edward. Good luck.
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1: 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What can I do for you?
6: Good morning, Jerry. 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
1: Well, thank you, sir.
6: I'm trying to sell a car for my sister-in-law. 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
6: It's the original. She bought it herself, bought a new, and it's very original. It's always been garage. I'd like to know the best place to advertise the car for sale.
1: What kind of car is this?
6: It's a 77 Datsun 280Z.
1: Oh, wow.
6: And it looks pretty darn good, except for three or four places on the paint. It's been repainted once, but there's a couple, three or four places that are the paint is peeling, and evidently it wasn't prepared properly or something.
1: Larry, is it a low-mileage car?
6: I think it's gone over 100,000 miles. The odometer is no longer working, nor is it registering any legible numbers. I don't understand why, but something has gone wrong inside the speedometer.
1: Okay, there's a couple of ways. There's a couple of ways to get rid of it. One is Auto Trader Classics. It's the Auto Trader. Okay. 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What I would recommend, and if I were trying to do it, I would go to retailmyride.com, retailmyride.com. They will take that car on consignment, and they'll sell it for you, and you'll get all, you or her, whoever wants to handle it, will get the right of refusal. If they'll tell you up front, Larry, what they think that car will bring, and then they'll market it, and they are extremely good at this. They know exactly where to put that online, and then you or your sister, neither one, have people coming to your house trying to scam you, writing bad checks, or it's a mess these days. These guys are super trustworthy. I've done business with them for a lot of years. I would go that way and see what they can do for you.
0: You can't get good advice from someone who doesn't really have a lot of experience.
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7: With SRN News, I'm Jason Walker. He was one of America's leading evangelists. James Robinson has died earlier Sunday at the age of 82. Thousands attending the National Mall's Rededicate 250, a national jubilee of prayer, praise, and Thanksgiving Sunday. The gathering aimed at celebrating 250 years of independence. Four crew members ejecting safely when two Navy jets collided. That during an air show at a military base Sunday in Idaho. Officials say all four now are hospitalized in stable condition. A violent weekend in Austin, Texas. 10 random shootings leaving at least four people wounded. Two people are now in custody, and police say they are still searching for a third suspect. Officials say they're fortunate there were no fatalities. SRN News.
8: This is weatherology. I'm meteorologist Alora Lockwood with the Alexandria Lakes Area Forecast. Cloudy skies expected tonight with a chance of thunderstorms. Lows dip down to about 47. Winds out of the northeast, 8 to 15 miles per hour. Overcast again tomorrow. Slight chance of rain showers. High temperatures reach up to 58. Rain showers likely tomorrow night. Lows dip down to about 39. Cloudy skies expected. For KXRA, I'm meteorologist Laura Lockwood. Currently, it's 56 degrees.
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thank you for being with us here on the Car Pro Show. As I promised you earlier in the hour, I'm going to play a song for you now that I wrote and produced, and it's called The Black Tape on the Badge, and it's about police officers in honor of them for National Police Memorial Week. Yesterday was National Police Memorial Day. All the flags were at half staff. I always send a reminder out to Car Pro dealers all over the country to put their flags down when they're supposed to and put them back up when they're supposed to. We do that. It's just one of the things that I do because I feel so strongly about it. Our police officers, men and women, they do a job that nobody wants to do. And I say that in the song, that they don't do it for the paychecks and they don't do it for the applause. They do it because somebody's got to do it. And that's the way I feel about it. So, without any further ado, The Black Tape on the Badge.

0: Well, I hope you enjoyed that. And if you would like a copy of that, it's free. You can share it with anybody that you wish, especially make me proud if you'd share it with someone that is a police officer. The way to get it for free is to subscribe to my newsletter. And you do that at the bottom of the page at carpro.com. You'll get yesterday's in your inbox immediately. And that will give you the song and a link to it so you can give it to anyone that you want. Thank you, police officers, for what you do. Let's talk to John in Houston. John, welcome. How can I help you, sir?
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0: Yeah, I like, for me, I mean, when you start getting up into the warrant, the extended warranties from the factory, that cover maintenance and all those things, I mean, you're talking a serious amount of money. 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
18: 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KXRA, Alexandria.

0: up is Sandra in Houston. Sandra, welcome to the Car Pro Show. What in the world can I help you with?
1: Thank you so much, Gary, for taking my call.
0: You're welcome.
1: I tried so much to call before I did the purchase, but it doesn't matter. I just want your advice. I just bought a Lexus 2026 NX350 AWD.
0: Yeah.
1: Tell me that I made a good decision.
0: You did. There is no small SUV in the luxury brand that I recommend more than the NX. It's my go-to 100%. And, you know, the only other one that I would have suggested that you look at would have been the Cadillac XT4. And the only reason I'm recommending it currently, it's going away. This is the last year for it. But they've got some big incentives on it right now. So if somebody wants a really nice small SUV that isn't going to break the bank, that's a good buy and a good SUV. But for the long haul, I always go with the NX. I don't like the Mercedes GLA or GLB, either one, particularly well. The Q3 from Audi's okay, but there's nothing better, especially if you're going to get hybrid, than the NX.
1: Wonderful. Thank you. I wanted to hear that.
0: Well, I'm glad you called.
1: One more quick little question.
0: Yeah.
1: I also have a Jeep Sport. It's a 2000 4.0 liter. I've had it for 26 years with 66,000 miles. Tell me it's a keeper because everybody loves it. I love it.
0: I'll tell you what. That's not only is it a great vehicle, but it's a vehicle that you can drive for another 10 years and it's going to be worth the same amount of money. It's not going to depreciate a penny. In fact, it may go up. But yeah, you're.
1: Okay. Oh, wow.
0: Sandra, you're set. You don't need me.
1: Thank you.
0: All right,
1: thank
0: kiddo.
1: Thank you so much. Have a great day. Thanks for taking my call.
0: Call me again. I love you. Okay. Take care. David in Santa Monica, California. David, welcome. David, are you there?
2: Yes. Can you hear me?
0: Yeah, I got you now. What's up, my man?
2: Okay, great. Great. Man, I was a couple of things. I was calling about, have you ever been lied to a dealership?
0: Yeah.
2: Man, 2 years ago, I was in the market for a used car. I didn't want to get anything new right now because I had to rebuild my credit after going through some identity theft.
0: Yeah.
2: But I settled on we started going to my son, connected me with the car pros and we were looking at cars but we were going to these dealers. I must have drove like 40 miles one way to one dealer, around the corner for another dealer that lied. I mean, it was just harrowing. I mean, I was disgusted. I was like, man, these guys lie to you. They tell you, oh, you know, we'll keep the keys because I've seen one dealer right at close, right?
0: Yeah.
2: And we say, okay, I'm going to church tomorrow. You open tomorrow, we'll come right after church, and we'll close everything out because there was something else that they need, blah, blah, blah. And so he promised me, oh, yeah, no problem. I'll keep the keys here at my desk,
0: And they sold the car. And they sold the car.
2: Yeah.
0: Yep.
2: Yeah.
0: Golly.
2: Like, man.
0: I've seen that.
2: But it worked.
0: Brother, we're almost out of time here, but I've seen that more times than I'd like to remember. And there's really no need for it. If you make a commitment to a customer, you keep your word. 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And it's a shame that there's still some out there. But then again, if there wasn't, I wouldn't have a show. I appreciate the call.
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0: Pat in Rancho Santa Margarita, California. Welcome, Pat. 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
15: Hi. 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
16: News this hour from Town Hall. I'm Jason Walker. Nationally known evangelist is gone.
17: James Robison, founder and president of Life Outreach International, has died at the age of 82. Robison rose to become one of the more prominent and popular conservative religious leaders in politics during the early 1980s. He was known for his television program Life Today that he hosted with his wife Betty, which aired around the world. Evangelist James Robison dead at the age of 82. John Scott reporting.
16: What a day at the nation's capital. Thousands attending the Rededicate 250 National Jubilee of Prayer, Praise, and Thanksgiving.
18: These leaders who loved our country and loved our God would be called Christian nationalists today. And it is a title they would have gladly embraced. By the way, if being a Christian nationalist means loving Jesus Christ and loving America, count me in.
16: That's the Reverend Robert Jeffress, senior pastor of the First Baptist Church in Dallas. Trump administration moving forward with a new effort to verify voter eligibility nationwide, checking millions of registrations against federal databases. That, in an effort, supporters say, will strengthen election security. More on the story from correspondent Ken Lorman.
19: At least 67 million voter registrations have already been processed under the program. The initiative is designed to identify individuals who may be ineligible to vote, including non-citizens or people who have died but remain on voter rolls. Officials say the early stages of the program have flagged tens of thousands of registrations for further review, prompting supporters to say that running voter rolls through federal databases is a necessary step to protect the integrity of elections.
16: More on these stories at townhall.com.
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16: Federal investigators releasing preliminary findings in last month's deadly crash of a small plane in Texas.
21: The Cessna 421C, carrying five people to a pickleball tournament near Austin, broke apart in midair. It took off from Amarillo on April 30th, about 9:10 p.m., crashed 2 hours later, roughly 40 miles southwest of Austin. The pilot and all four passengers died. The investigation found the pilot had reported problems with the plane's anti-icing system during the flight. Investigators say they found pieces of the plane across a 1.25-mile debris field. Rich Thomason reporting.
16: Investigation underway in Idaho after four crew members ejected safely from a pair of Navy jets that collided during an air show at Mountain Home Air Force Base. Officials say all four are in stable condition and the remainder of that show was canceled. No one on the ground was hurt. Breaking news and analysis, townhall.com. It is, to say the least, a massive vessel. The USS Gerald R. Ford is now back home in Virginia. Here's Bob Agnew.
1: The world's largest aircraft carrier is back at port at Naval Station Norfolk after an 11-month deployment. That's the longest since the Vietnam War. The Ford supported the U.S. war with Iran and the capture of Venezuelan President Nicolas Maduro. Defense Secretary Pete Hegseth was on hand for the arrival Saturday of the carrier group, which included the destroyer USS Bainbridge as well. Bob Agnew reporting.
16: Three people have been killed, five injured, when a motorist slammed into numerous people in an intersection in Oakland, California, Saturday night. Crash remains under investigation. Hawaii's recent catastrophic flooding has devastated farms, leaving many farmers struggling there. The storms in March brought Hawaii's worst flooding in some 22 years. More on these stories, townhall.com.
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26: This is Weatherology. I'm meteorologist Laura Lockwood with the Alexandria Lakes Area Forecast. Cloudy skies expected tonight with a chance of thunderstorms. Lows dip down to about 47. Winds out of the northeast, 8 to 15 miles per hour. Overcast again tomorrow. Slight chance of rain showers. High temperatures reach up to 58. Rain showers likely tomorrow night. Lows dip down to about 39. Cloudy skies expected. For KXRA, I'm meteorologist Laura Lockwood. Right now, 54.
27: 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Jerry Reynolds, the CarPro, was in the auto industry for over 35 years. 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His co-host, Todd Chambliss, just became a member of Applebee's Hall of Fame for finishing off 84 chicken nuggets without using a dipping sauce. 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
0: Thank you for being with us today. We sure appreciate it. We've got this entire hour to talk cars, and we got the big Memorial Weekend coming up, and that is always the depending on incentives, it's either the first or second best time of year to get yourself a new set of wheels. So if I can help you with that, it's 800-926-7777 and lots of information at carpro.com. 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They do business like I did when I owned dealerships. And I'm proud to say that. I'm proud of every single one of them. So if you would like to get our free weekly newsletter, go to carpro.com at the bottom of the page and sign up. You'll get yesterday's in your inbox, including my new song, which is titled The Black Tape on the Badge, and it's dedicated to police officers all across America, and I worked very hard on it. I wrote it. I produced it. I let AI sing it, but that's, you know, what else are you going to do if you're by yourself? So I don't have a orchestra or a band, but AI does such a good job. I don't know that I could do better if I did. Next week in the free weekly newsletter, I've got our Memorial Day tribute, and it's important, I think, that we all remember what Memorial Day is all about. It's not Veterans Day. Memorial Day is about those who passed, who died in service for our country. And that is a huge differentiation, and a lot of people get those two confused. I talk about the weekend sales in next week's newsletter. Catalytic converter thefts are on the rise again, unfortunately. And if you've got a Toyota Prius, you're going to want to really pay attention to that. And an article that I wrote for my advice column, and I'm very proud of this because it's something that a lot of you worry about. It's titled Turbocharged and Terrified. Don't be. So I talk about turbochargers and superchargers and why if you're going to buy a new car today, pretty good chance that there's going to be a turbocharger on it. And a lot of people are scared of it. Some of that is from old style turbochargers and they were problematic for a long time, but that's not the case anymore. There is some maintenance that you have to do though. And I talk about the importance of that. For reviews next week, the 2026 Lincoln Navigator, the 2026 Toyota CHR, and the 2026 Toyota RAV4 Limited Hybrid coming up in next week's newsletter, which we're trying to get out on Thursday instead of Friday. And if we can get it done, because I know a lot of people are going out of town for Memorial Day, 45 million of you are going to travel, but we're going to try to get it out on Thursday. So subscribe today and you'll get yesterday's immediately. You can get my new song. Then next Thursday, you'll get the Memorial Weekend edition. So there you go. Let's talk to William in Sugar Land, Texas. William, what can I do for you, sir?
4: You know, I got a little situation here. It's on a 2025 Honda Passport.
0: Yeah.
4: And, you know, I love the little car. It has the towing capacity I need. It's all-wheel drive. You know, it's the black edition.
0: Yeah.
4: And top of the line there. But at any rate, the thing I discovered after purchasing it was at highway speeds, you can barely hear the turn signal clicks.
0: Well, you shouldn't
4: and
0: be.
4: Now, in other words, I'm driving down the road looking like an old geezer who, you know, completely deaf.
0: Now, tell me the truth. How loud you got the radio up?
4: No.
0: No?
4: I don't have the radio up. This is strictly like I must admit, I do have my hearing aids on, but my hearing isn't that bad.
0: William, I've reviewed cars that I had the same.
4: To drown it out so much.
0: I've reviewed cars that had the same issue that I couldn't, and I noted it in the review that, man, these blinkers are too soft. I can't hear them, and I don't have hearing aids, but it may be on the, you know, it could be on the horizon. But I've had them the other way too. I've written in reviews that the blinkers were too loud. Because they're just annoying, you know. I mean, some of them are just horrible. So I don't know of a fix for this, my friend. Some cars will tell you when your blinker's on for more than, I think, 30 seconds or something. But it's typically...
4: Yeah, I used to have an 89 Cadillac that did that.
0: Yeah, I was going to say, it's usually a luxury car or, you know, some expensive cars. But I think you're just going to have to get used to looking and seeing if your blinker's on, and I just, other than turning your hear aids up and turning your turning your radio down.
4: Yeah, well, I did carry it in into the service department, something like that, and they let it slip. You know, they were looking in the controls and all that screen of, you know, sounds and whatever else. You know, thinking that they could find the adjustment like it is allowed on a Honda Pilot, but it is not allowed on the Passport.
0: I'll be darned. Well, brother, I wish I had a magic answer for you. I don't know what to tell you on that one. You know, it's like certain things with cars, you get used to paying attention to them. And this may be one of those things where, you know, you gotta start looking at the blinkers on the dash every time you look down to see how fast you're going or something along those lines. I've heard this before, but I've never heard of a fix for it before. I don't know that any manufacturer makes a louder chime or buzz or whatever they do with the Honda. I did like the Passport when I reviewed it. I thought it was much better than the old one. So I think you made a good decision there. Let's just figure out how to keep your blinkers off, pal. Have a good one.
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5: Well, thank you, Jerry. Good morning. It's Hi. A beautiful day. I wanted to say, one, I listen to your show on Saturday mornings in the car whenever I can, and it's always a pleasure.
0: Thank you.
5: So thank you for doing what you do.
0: I appreciate
5: that. And number two is, I got to listen to your song in the last hour, and I'll tell you, it brought me to tears. I volunteer as a civilian with our local sheriff's department, and tonight we're working the Memorial Torch Relay, which it goes from all the L.A. Sheriff's Department stations in memory and honor of those that we have lost.
0: Yep.
5: And I wanted to let you know I am going to be sure to download the song and share it with many of the deputies that I'm working with tonight.
0: Oh, so thank you.
5: Well,
0: I sent it

0: Police Memorial Week. I don't want anything out of it. I got no agenda. I never want to make a penny on it anyway. I mean, you can put it on YouTube and monetize it, and I don't care about any of that stuff. I just want police officers to know that some of us out there appreciate what they do. And I appreciate you.
1: Well, thank you. The LA County Sheriff's Department, like all urban sheriff's departments and police departments, are, you know, desperately in search of having more and more people because of the attrition. And because of that sentiment of folks not always supporting them or you know, disrespecting the badge. Yep. And for you to put out a song like that is just so wonderful. And I am certain any of the deputies that get that song from me today are just going to be very touched by it. So
0: did you find the link okay?
1: I haven't done it yet because I've been on hold waiting to talk to you, but I promise I will do that today, and I will make sure to get that to my sheriff's friends.
0: If you have trouble, it's also on the website, carpro.com, under the news section. Okay. Up at the top, you'll see car buying.
1: I will find it.
0: Yeah, it's there, and I appreciate you sharing it, and please, if the opportunity arises, tell them, thank them for what they do, and thank you. Volunteers are a huge part of policing, especially on tight budgets today. And I think that's great what you do. How many LA sheriff's officers have they lost in their history?
1: Oh, gosh, I couldn't tell you, but I will say that in our Santa Clarita, we have three in the last several years, and we have a memorial park, a memorial wall, and different places like that. And so this memorial torch relay goes from station to station to station throughout L.A. County, and people run and walk or rollerblade, bike from each leg, almost like a marathon. And it's wonderful to see the residents who do care show up curbside and cheer on the people that are doing each leg. And it just reminds the deputies that, in fact, there are many of us out there that support their effort. But your song was so poignant, and it really nailed it when it comes to content.
0: Well, thank you so much. And it's, I think when you read the lyrics while the song is playing, it really does hit home. You know, I wasn't near as worried about rhyming words this time than to say what was on my heart, because you know, when I was with Dallas PD, I lost a partner and he was gunned down. It was a vicious thing. And, you know, then we had the 7 police officers shot on July 7th, 2016 in downtown Dallas, literally a few blocks from where I sit right this minute doing this show. And that changed me, you know, that's where the verse comes in that says police officers run to the danger when everybody runs away. Those 7 that were shot in Dallas, 5 of them killed, were running to the danger while everybody else was ducking. And isn't that the definition of a police officer?
1: Absolutely. And you know, a lot of people, you know, with all of these TV shows, rock 'em, sock 'em, shoot 'em up shows, they think that that's what law enforcement is about. And that's not.
0: No.
1: The best day of a law enforcement officer is when they do not need.
0: We're out of time. Thank you so much for the call. I appreciate you.
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0: Gary in West Los Angeles, welcome to the Car Pro Show. What can I do for you?
8: Hi, Jerry. Actually, but my first time call, I've been driving a car for 23 years. I bought a 2000 Lexus LS430. My wife and I have driven it. We've loved it for 23 years.
0: That's That was one of the first ones.
8: We've loved it. Stress-free nature of the Lexus and all that stuff. So we want to buy a new one, and I'm looking at the LS, the 2026 Lexus LS, but I see two problems with it. I see it's the final year for the model, apparently, and secondly, I see a disappointing review on Consumer Reports that says that the LS has strayed far from the whisper quiet, stress-free motoring that this luxury used to be known for. Complicated controls, less than plush, and bulkiness. So I'm being psyched out. Am I to go give it a test drive, or should I look for something?
0: No, you should go do a test drive. I've reviewed it. I pretty much disagree with Consumer Reports on anything that has to do with cars. We are totally opposite on just about every review that we do, and I don't know why. I don't know why that is, but I will tell you, I've reviewed the LS500. It's at carpro.com. You can read it. I thought it was spectacular. And yeah, there's more bells and whistles on that car than your 23-year-old one it has got.
8: Well,
0: but yeah. I mean, isn't that a good thing instead of a bad thing? Because you don't have to use them if you don't want them, but they're there.
8: Right.
0: And I thought it was super quiet. I loved it. If I had a complaint on the LS, it's that they've gotten expensive. I mean, you're in six digits now. And oftentimes, when people want to look at an LS500, I tell them to look at a Genesis G90. And it's about the same size car. It's got even more features, and it's got a 10-year, 100,000-mile warranty. So I'd look at both. But I'm going to tell you my opinion for the long haul. The Lexus LS is going to be a great car, and the fact that it's going away doesn't change my mind.
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10: With SRN News, I'm Jason Walker. A spokesman in Austin, Texas says it was just simply a violent weekend. 10 random shootings, leaving 4 people wounded, There were no fatalities. Two people have been arrested. A third suspect is being sought. Police say the suspects were apparently stealing vehicles as they moved about and started shooting people. All four crew members ejecting safely after two Navy jets collided Sunday at an air show at a military base in Idaho. Authorities say all four crewmen are in stable condition now, and the remainder of that show was canceled. No one on the ground was hurt. One of America's leading evangelists has died. James Robison died early Sunday at the age of 82. This is SRN News.
11: This is weatherology. I'm meteorologist Laura Lockwood with the Alexandria Lakes Area Forecast. Cloudy skies expected tonight with a chance of thunderstorms. Lows dip down to about 47. Winds out of the northeast, 8 to 15 miles per hour. Overcast again tomorrow. Slight chance of rain showers. High temperatures reach up to 58. Rain showers likely tomorrow night. Lows dip down to about 39. Cloudy skies expected. For KXRA, I'm meteorologist Laura Lockwood. Right now, it's 52 degrees.
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0: Well, thank you for everybody that has called or emailed or whatever to tell me how much they enjoyed the song, the tape on the badge, black tape on the badge. And if you would like to see it or hear it or be able to share it, all you got to do is be a newsletter subscriber, which is absolutely free. And the way you do that is go to carpro.com, and at the bottom of the page, you'll see CarPro newsletter. Put your email address in there. You'll get the song right back in your inbox in yesterday's free weekly newsletter. We'll have a new one coming out this Thursday. So don't miss out if you want to hear the song. The lyrics are there also. And I think the lyrics meant as much to me as the song when I was writing the lyrics. I really went back in my memory banks of my days of wearing the badge in Dallas, Texas, all the friends that I had made and some that were lost, killed in the line of duty. We dodged a bullet in Dallas yesterday. There was 3 Dallas police officers on a private plane, small plane that went down east of Dallas in a little town called Forney. 2 of them are doing okay and not hurt seriously, but one is in critical condition. They were off duty, and that's a little different than an on-duty death, but still tragic. So let's go back to the phones, and we'll talk to Maurice in Pasadena, California. Maurice, welcome.
1: Yeah, thank you. Thank you. And I appreciate the song. I have a nephew that's law enforcement for 3 years and a good friend that just retired as a captain.
0: Well, send it to him. Send it to him. It's at the, if you're not a subscriber, it's at the website under the news section. It's there. Feel free to share it. I would love for every police officer to know how much they're appreciated.
1: Yes, people don't realize, I mean, there's good and bad in every profession. There's more good than bad.
0: Oh, by far.
1: People should, yeah. But my question was, I bought a 2018 Traverse about a year and a half ago.
0: Yeah.
1: It's doing really good. It's a Traverse LT. And I was just thinking about what's a good hybrid upgrade to consider, or would EV be better? And what's a good warranty service that I could consider? You know, like they have Car Shield commercials and what would you recommend on that too?
0: Well,
1: that's a loaded question.
0: No, it's not. But I had an article in yesterday's newsletter that I wrote about extended warranties, and I covered Car Shield in that article. Shield appears. And I hope they stay with it. But it appears they're doing a better job as far as paying their claims. But for a long time, boy, they were not paying claims at all. And the FTC, Federal Trade Commission, filed a $10 million fine against CarShield. And that's the biggest one I've ever seen. I mean, there was a car dealership group just got one for $75 million, but as far as non-car dealer, CarShield's $10 million was the biggest I'd seen up to that point. And so I have never recommended them. I've actually encouraged people not to get CarShield. It appears that they're doing better, and I guess after a $10 million fine, you probably do. But let's talk about the car first. I like the Chevy Traverse. You know, if you've got a lifestyle that will allow you to enjoy an electric vehicle, then they're great.
1: Mm.
0: The Kia K9 is an exceptional electric vehicle. Lots of room inside, 3 rows of seating, but for most people, they don't want to make that transition just yet, so they're going with hybrids.
1: Right.
0: Now, if you're going to go with a hybrid about the same size as your Traverse, then I would look at the Toyota Highlander or the Toyota Grand Highlander, depending on your budget. If you're looking for an upscale, more luxury type, almost a Lexus hybrid, three-row SUV, then the Grand Highlander's the way to go. If you don't really care about fancy materials inside, lots of wood grain and all that stuff, the regular Highlander is great. It's been around forever. One of the most reliable vehicles you can possibly buy. And it's going to be about $5,000 or $6,000 less. So I'd look at both of those. If you decide to go hybrid, I'd look at both of those and see which one you like the most.
1: Okay. Well, thanks a lot. Appreciate it.
0: Now,
1: does Genesis have anything? Genesis have anything comparable or no?
0: You know, Genesis is not really. They're just not as roomy. Okay. They're not as roomy as what you've got. The GV80.
1: Right. And we're all tall people.
0: Okay. Then, you know.
1: We're all over 6 feet.
0: No, that Genesis ain't going to do it for you. As much as I like it, the GV80 is great, but it's tight in the third row seat and it's tight in headroom the further back you go. It's got a sloping roof line. And when you get a sloping roof line, they look great, but it cuts down on the headroom. And that's what you got with that. So I'd stick with a Toyota. If you wanted to go to a Lexus, the TX, one of my favorites. Okay. And it's got the same hybrid system as the Toyota, of course. And it's a really enjoyable one. But you're going to spend $70,000, or you can spend $60,000 on a Grand Highlander, or $50,000 on a Highlander. So doesn't everything come down to budget at some point, you know?
1: Right. There you go.
0: So look at those. I got good dealers for all of them at carpro.com. And thank you for the call. I appreciate it so much. And let's talk to Robert in San Antonio. Robert, welcome to the CarPro Show. What can I help you with, sir?
2: Well, I'm curious about these cars that are donated to veterans organizations. How does a wounded warrior get one of those?
0: You know, they sell them all at the auction. And they do that for one simple reason, to raise the most money that they can, because typically cars bring more at the auction than they do, you know, on a car lot somewhere. And frankly, these nonprofits, they don't want to get in the car business. They just, you know, they don't want to open a dealership or a used car lot.
2: Sure.
0: So they send them to auction. You'd have to go to one of the auctions that they, you know, that they, wherever they send their cars, and they can tell you that. And
2: yeah, because I'm looking for a Toyota Sienna hybrid because I'm facing an imminent foreclosure, and I have no clue how to set up a GoFundMe.
0: Oh, it's easy. It's easy setting up a GoFundMe. I've done it for other people.
2: How to make it viral.
0: Well,
2: I have no idea.
0: Yeah. You know, are you active on Facebook?
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0: 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And if your story is compelling, you'll get some money.
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0: Next up on the CarPro Show is Carlos, Simi Valley, California. Hello, Carlos. What can I help you with?
1: Jerry, I have a question. I have a co-worker that's trying to sell me his Hyundai Tucson Hybrid 2022.
0: Yeah.
1: I went and I got some information on it, but you know, on YouTube, and you know, there's a lot of goods and bads. So I just kind of want to get your feedback. Is that a good choice? Kind of thinking about it. You know, he's giving it to me for $15,000. It's good and bad reviews, so I really don't know.
0: Carlos, how many miles are on it?
1: 42.
0: Okay.
1: 42,000.
0: And never been in a wreck?
1: As far as I know, no. He said no.
0: Okay. Is that one question? Is it the plug-in hybrid or regular hybrid?
1: The regular hybrid. The
0: okay.
1: Limited.
0: Hyundai and Kia have both been. They've made good hybrids. There's never been any problems with them. And I don't always recommend them because I don't have the history on their hybrid because they're relatively new. I mean, in the last 5 years or so. Whereas with Toyota, their hybrid system's been around 25 years. So when somebody asks me specifically about a hybrid, I'm typically going to go with a Toyota or Lexus because they've got the reliability record to back it up. But I will tell you that so far, over 5 years period, maybe a little more, the Hyundai hybrid system has been great. And if that thing hasn't been in a wreck, then at $15,000, you can't go wrong there. That's actually a bargain.
1: Well, yeah, that's why I'm kind of tempting. You know, I'm like, wait a minute. Yeah. Sounds too good.
0: That's kind of what scared me when I asked you about the wreck, because it does sound cheap. It sounds too cheap. So is this a person that you know very well?
1: Yeah, it's my coworker.
0: And they bought it new.
1: Yeah, correct.
0: Okay.
1: Yeah.
0: I mean, if you want to just make sure, I'd spend $20 and get an autocheck.com and see what it shows. You don't have to tell them you did it, but put your mind at ease. And if the autocheck is clean, then I'd be getting a check right in their hands before they change their mind, because that's a bargain.
1: Okay, so that's better than Carfax?
0: Oh, yeah. I mean, I have always recommended AutoCheck over Carfax. Carfax just isn't nearly as accurate, my opinion.
1: Okay. One more question before I let you go, Jerry. How about the battery? Because I was thinking about the battery. You know, eventually I'm going to have to replace the hybrid battery if I do move forward. How expensive are those batteries?
0: Yeah, you know, they're warranted for, I think, 12 years. 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
0: Gerardo in Frisco, Texas. Welcome. Gerardo, what can I do for you?
15: Mr. Reynolds, how are you, sir?
0: Oh, I'm good, brother.
15: Well, I was on hold. I was just thinking that there is nobody in the whole United States that knows more about cars than you do.
0: Oh, that
15: I listen to your show every Saturday, and your show is my favorite show on the whole radio station.
0: Thank you. I appreciate you.
15: Well, I have a couple of questions. The first one is for my niece is looking to purchase a Jeep Sahara.
0: A new one?
15: And she's in Costa Mesa, California.
0: Okay. Is she looking at a new one or a used one?
15: A new one, yes.
0: Okay.
15: Yes. And I was just talking to her because they called me to ask me. I said, you know what? The best person to ask for it is going to be Jerry Reynolds on the Car Pro Show. So, yeah.
0: They're very good vehicles. No issues whatsoever. Tell her not to get the 4xE, which is a plug-in hybrid. I would not recommend that one. But if she gets a regular engine, that thing is fine. The only thing about Wranglers is they're different. Make sure she takes a good, long test drive. Because they ride rough, and, you know, they have a specific purpose. And some people love them. Some people think they're going to love them, but then when they drive them, they find out that they don't really love them. So we've got about 30 seconds left here. What was the second thing?
15: Real quick, is there a trim that you recommend on that particular car?
0: Is there a trim, did you say?
15: Like a trim, like a Yeah.
0: Oh, I think the Sahara, I think that's a good package. The Rubicon is the real off-roader. That's the one that if she wants to go out in the dunes in California, the Rubicon's the way to go. But any of it, just whatever she likes. Gerardo, thanks.
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16: News this hour from Town Hall. I'm Jason Walker. Veteran TV pastor has died.
17: TV evangelist James Robison died on Sunday. Reverend Robison leaves behind a decades-long legacy that reached far beyond the pulpit. Robison and his wife Betty founded the global charity Life Outreach International that feeds needy children worldwide. Robison is also best known for his daily syndicated TV talk show, Life Today. Reverend James Robison was 82 years old.
16: That is correspondent Andrew Stewart. A sacred piece of the 9/11 steel making its way across the country ahead of the 25th anniversary.
18: They don't know what happened that day, and that's part of the foundation's mission is to never forget and to remind them that this is what happened that fateful day. It's the seminal moment for us as Americans in this century. Like World War II was for the 20th century, 9/11 is for the 21st century. So we got to keep that memory alive and not let it fade away into oblivion.
16: Spokesman Dan DeLeon.
18: It's a 21-foot piece of steel, weighs about 16,000 pounds. It's the memories of people who lost their lives on 9/11. It's considered sacred because the bodies were never recovered. So it's literally a graveyard. It's important to the foundation, and it's very moving to see it and to be able to be a part of it.
16: Police in Austin, Texas say it was just simply a violent weekend. 10 random shootings, leaving 4 people wounded. No fatalities have been reported. 2 people have been arrested. A 3rd suspect is being sought. Police say the suspects apparently were stealing vehicles as they moved about and were shooting people. 3 people have been killed, 5 others injured, when a motorist slammed into numerous vehicles and pedestrians at a busy intersection in Oakland, California, late Saturday night. More on these stories, townhall.com.
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16: It might sound just a bit unusual, and what we have here is a very talented, not to mention very dedicated young lady. Correspondent Donna Warder reports on a college student becoming a first.
20: Michaela Esposito is a student at Washtenaw Community College in Ann Arbor, Michigan, and she's really good at welding. So good, she'll be the first female welder to represent the United States at a worldwide competition in China in September called the World Skills Competition. Esposito said when she was a kid, she had a dream of being the first female to accomplish something.
21: I just figured everything was already taken. So when I got to this position, I figured out that this is kind of my shot to make history in a way.
20: She says she's getting a lot of practice.
21: I'm currently welding 80 hours a week, and in between now and September, I'll be doing a series of practice competitions.
20: I'm Donna Water.
16: Breaking news and analysis, townhall.com. A North America's largest commuter rail system shut down as workers have gone on strike.
1: Hundreds of thousands of commuters in and around New York are left figuring out how they will get around without the Long Island Railroad after a strike by workers shut down the nation's busiest rail system Saturday. Union rep Kevin Sexton.
4: We're far apart at this point.
1: They were negotiating pay and other benefits with the Metropolitan Transportation Authority. Chairman Jana Lieber.
22: We cannot responsibly make a deal that implodes the MTA's budget.
1: The first LIRR strike in decades comes as many were relying on the system for the Yankees and Mets subway series and a Bruce Springsteen concert at Madison Square Garden. Julie Walker, New York.
16: AI apparently leading to fights in some states over utility profits. Leaders in several states are bitterly complaining about rising electricity bills. More on these stories, townhall.com.
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26: This is weatherology. I'm meteorologist Laura Lockwood with the Alexandria Lakes area forecast. Slight chance of rain showers overnight. Otherwise, cloudy skies expected. Lows of aloft around 47. North winds 8 to 15 miles per hour. Overcast again Monday. Slight chance of rain showers. Daytime highs approaching 58. Overcast Monday night. Showers likely. Lows of aloft around 39. For KXRA, I'm meteorologist Laura Lockwood. Right now, it's 50 degrees.
27: Now, it's Red Eye Radio. Gary McNamara and Eric Harley talk about everything from politics to social issues and news of the day. Whether you're up late or you're just starting your day, welcome to the show. From the Relief Factor Studios, this is Red Eye Radio.
28: All across America, we are Red Eye Radio. He is Eric Harley, and I'm Gary McNamara. Welcome and good morning. Thanks so much for being here.
29: Thank you.
28: You know, one thing over the weekend that I saw a number of articles that just said, where's the excitement for soccer in the World Cup? There just doesn't seem to be any excitement. And I'll verify that by looking at the front page of FoxNews.com, where they have three stories on the WNBA and nothing about the World Cup.
29: I'm sorry. Three stories on the WNBA?
28: Three stories on the WNBA.
29: Wow. Are there three stories about the WNBA? Are there three things?
28: Well, one
29: that
28: was
29: you can write about.
28: One was that a player on one team that was hyped in the promo and didn't score for 17 minutes, but Caitlin Clark had 21. That was one.
29: Okay. All right. Caitlin Clark would be the story, I guess.
28: You know, right. It's not the WNBA. It's Caitlin Clark.
29: It's Caitlin Clark's story. So, all right.
28: And the other one on Caitlin Clark was, the other one was Angel Reese, who's always, viewed as a competitor against Caitlin Clark.
29: Yeah.
28: She was benched. In a game. That was a separate story. Wasn't the same story.
29: Wow.
28: And then the other one was how the statistician, I'm not kidding you, I'm not making this up. This is a story on Fox News.
29: Right.
28: The statistician on Friday night made a mistake and they found out and they credited, Caitlin Clark, for, I guess, more points or whatever.
29: Okay. All
28: right. And those are the stories. So, but nothing on soccer, but three WNBA stories.
29: Okay. All right.
28: And of course the normal was some kind of media awards movie show or something.
29: Was it the ACMs?
28: As the ACMs
29: is what you showed me during the
28: the ACMs and a couple
29: Academy
28: of
29: country music.
28: Couple of stories on cleavage, right.
29: There's always something to talk about when it comes to cleavage.
28: Yeah, same with the New York Post. They had a story showing cleavage, so I mean, we're getting into the really serious news. I will tell you this, so it was a weekend, you and I were talking about it. I said, This is a weekend where not a lot happened.
29: Well, phones don't work this way, but I think they do. When I look at my phone and I'm not getting as many notifications. You know, it was just a little bit of a slower weekend. And I start tapping the screen on my phone as if that's the reason they're not coming through. I actually went to a couple of apps, you know, Wall Street Journal, whatever, Fox News, to look. It's like, are some of the stories just not being pushed to my phone for some reason? Hey, you guys not sending me everything? So it was a slow weekend, relatively speaking. I mean, all the stuff about China. You know the old saying, who cares about the price of tea in China? Actually, it's about the price of tea in the U.S. That's the actually great concern that people have. But I think that, what did I see on Friday? The five takeaways, I think somebody had six this time. The six takeaways from Trump's visit to China. I'm like, okay. This is what could happen. All right. You're putting a lot of trust into, number one, one meeting, one get together, and number two, China. So, really, I think a couple of things come out of that. Taiwan, you know, hey, don't you dare. And that was the gauntlet that Xi put on the table, if you want to call it a gauntlet. You know, it was like a meeting of two of the five families from New York. Hey, look at me. If we do something about Taiwan and you try and intervene, you do one thing, there's going to be a problem. But it's the other thing, the other takeaway would be what to do about Iran. And basically, the gist of it is, they came to the agreement. The one commonality or the one common piece of common ground they found was that Iran cannot have nukes. And Xi apparently in the meeting agreed. And I thought to myself, yeah, well, he's trying to get trainloads of them, you know, or whatever they need over to Iran.
28: I saw a great story that talked about the fact, and I sort of agree with this, that promoting what everything was about, they talked past each other and didn't confront each other on anything that should have been confronted.
29: Yeah, no, there was
28: that basically Trump saying one thing, Xi saying another thing. Not that they didn't agree on umbrella stuff, which has no specific. Well, is umbrella greater than framework? Umbrella and then framework comes next?
29: Yes, I was going to say agreement. Framework is underneath umbrella.
28: Yeah, but I'll tell you what I got over this weekend, and again, I think that, you know, a lot of the social media and not the Sunday morning news shows, but what social media and X puts as the highlights of it.
29: Yeah.
28: What I saw, for example, is the big topics over the weekend for Republicans were what they wanted to promote. Was Bill Cassidy losing? There's going to be a runoff between two other candidates in Louisiana.
29: Right.
28: About the Russian hoax.
29: Yeah.
28: And what was the other one? There was another one. Oh, it just popped out of my mind here. For a second. But
29: was it something regarding Tucker Carlson or no?
28: That was the thing where and we'll play the audio coming up. That was. Where Bill Maher was talking about the fact that one thing the right and left can agree on, and started talking about the anti-Semitism of the Democrats. Most of it was on the anti-Semitism of the Democrats, and he said, "But what both the left and the right can agree with, you know, is the anti-Semitism of Tucker Carlson, you know, and bringing on Fuentes or whatever." And I'm like, "They're not part of the mainstream. I don't know any mainstream person." I don't know any mainstream Republican right now that endorses any of the anti-Semitism statements that have come from Tucker Carlson or Nick Fuentes or anything else.
29: Right.
28: I don't know any. They're not in the mainstream.
29: No.
28: You know, the anti-Semitism is mainstream, but
29: and on the left, they're embracing the anti-Semitism. I mean, it's everywhere for the party.
28: He was making that case too, which when. Yeah. I went, okay, he's just desperate to have the moral equivalency between the both parties.
29: Well, and trying to ride that fence like he always does, so he can claim to be an independent, which he's not.
28: Yeah, but to get back where I was, but it was January 6th, Bill Cassidy. And COVID.
29: Yeah.
28: And COVID right. with Fauci.
29: Right.
28: And I'm thinking to myself, there's not one independent that cares about that.
29: Well, you're
28: there's not one independent that cares about it. I'm not saying that those stories aren't important and that we shouldn't do whatever we can to still find the truth out on it, whether you can indict anybody or not, because I think there needs to be a record of the truth. But that's all I heard. And I'm like,
29: they're
28: you.
29: Not the driver. They're not the they're not the motivator when it comes to what's going to happen in November.
28: Right. They're not. They're not the driver at all.
29: They absolutely need to be hashed out. No doubt. Well, they're not the issues that are going to move people in November.
28: The whole Bill Cassidy thing. Look, a political party wants unity.
29: Yep.
28: This is a guy that after the sham congressional hearings, as we remember, with Liz Cheney involved in it, where there was a complete lack of a defense and or the ability to cross-examine whatsoever, didn't just vote to impeach because he can't do that. He voted to remove Trump from office. Well, you're gone.
29: Yeah,
28: you're
29: exactly.
28: gone.
29: Exactly. Exactly.
28: But whatever happens, whoever gets, you know, whoever wins the runoff, there's still going to be a split, whatever that split is in the Republican Party in Louisiana.
29: Mm-hmm.
28: And I don't know what any new candidate for a Republican is promoting that is focused on what the country is concerned about right now.
29: Right.
28: Sorry, I don't.
29: Yeah.
28: Because
29: yeah.
28: it's prices.
29: Yeah. Yep.
28: And it's almost as if we just don't talk about it anymore. Let's just, it's almost as if the attempt is to shore up the base. Let's shore up the base. Yeah. We're gonna get COVID. We're gonna find out the truth about the 2020 election. We're gonna find out just what happened with the whole J6 and the Russian hoax.
29: Mm-hmm.
28: Not that those shouldn't be investigations that happen, but those were all the lead stories of Republicans over the weekend. And currently, what is happening right now has almost disappeared, including. Saw somebody write the other day, and it's a supporter of Trump saying, and it's almost as if Iran's on automatic pilot. We're not really doing anything.
29: Right.
28: And that just keeps sitting there and something has to be done. So, you know, I look at that. I'm not saying that those things shouldn't be looked into, but the fact is you've got a midterm coming up here. And the only thing that people care about right now that will get you the win is prices.
29: And when it comes to fuel, it's about Iran.
28: Yeah, exactly.
29: It's tied directly to Iran. And look, in a non-election year, in an election year, the mission counts first. And at any point, the mission is number one. But the fallout from the mission right now is the effect on gas prices. And people don't care when they're, you know, pumping at $4.19. Actually, north of here, I saw $3.69. $3.69, I thought it was a typo, and then I started looking around. It was up Highway 75, about an hour north of
28: area. You know what I heard more about? The biggest thing I heard, really, Thursday and Friday. What I heard them, and these are from friends of mine, totally Trump supporters from the very, very beginning, went, what the hell was he talking about with Sean Hannity? We played the audio cut. What the hell is he talking about the Chinese? What in the hell is going on with him? I heard more of that, and maybe that tainted my perspective of this weekend. And again, it's just this weekend. That's what we're viewing the last couple of days.
29: Yeah.
28: But when he started talking about the fact that we need 500,000
29: Student visas.
28: you know, Chinese communist student visas over here.
29: Right.
28: And we need that to keep the colleges going, and they need to keep buying the farmland because otherwise
29: his farmers are hurting.
28: He was made it sound like U.S. agriculture would stop if the Chinese weren't buying farms, and that's not true.
29: Right.
28: And it was just like the most bizarre thing where and you know it was a bizarre thing because after that, nobody talked about it at all. Nobody. Yeah.
29: Not, right.
28: I was amazed that Democrats didn't pound on that.
29: Right. Yeah, no.
28: But then but Democrats probably didn't because they're like, shh, we've got an association with Chinese spies, unlike the Republicans.
29: Yeah.
28: Let's just keep this quiet.
29: Right.
28: But it's just, you know, it's, you know, that maybe just set me off going as a political analyst, what should you be doing right now? The last thing that Trump should be doing, you know, the whole thing is, well, he's trying to shore up his base. Not there. He wasn't.
29: I don't know who he was appealing to.
28: It's like, what the hell is he talking about?
29: Yeah, no, it was. I think that was the question I asked that night when we came in. It was on about that story. Who's benefiting from what? Who are you trying to appeal to? Xi doesn't get to vote, as far as I know. Some of his spies in the U.S. might. Wow. I mean, it's just, I don't know.

beyond, because it's beyond blunder. It's not like he mispronounced a name. He was promoting things and, you know, giving it some, you know, again, real promotion in an interview on Fox News. I don't know where it goes. Who are you trying to appeal to?

0: is Eric Carly, and I'm Gary McNamara. Why Republicans were right, though, to fire Bill Cassidy, in essence. We'll have that coming up following the bottom of the hour, and it's an audio cut that he had where he was asked specifically the question,
1: yeah,
0: would you do the same, knowing what you did know today, would you have done the same thing? And he wouldn't answer the question. He's like, I look towards the future.
1: Yeah, wait a minute, yeah.
0: You've just spent the last little bit talking about what you accomplished over the last 5 years.
1: Yeah.
0: So why can't you answer this one?
2: Right.
0: Oh, it's just greatness. We'll get to that. Plus, I know there's a, what was the other audio that we have coming up? Because it was just, we didn't talk about this that last week where the Senate voted that if there's a shutdown, the rules now will say they don't get paid.
2: Yes. Right.
1: Exactly.
0: And it was unanimous, and Rick Scott spoke on it about a senator who complained that we can't go without a paycheck because of I got a mortgage. It's like, what about TSA?
1: So, tell it to TSA.
0: Yeah. But it was unanimous. Nobody voted against it.
1: No.
2: Right.
0: Not one person who voted against it. They all voted not to be paid.
2: That was a bit surprising.
0: Does that mean shutdowns are gone forever?
2: Probably.
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4: If that's in news, I'm Jason Walker. A drone strike has targeted the United Arab Emirates' sole nuclear power plant. No one has been blamed for that. No major damage reported. World Health Organization declaring an Ebola outbreak in Congo and Uganda to be a public health emergency of international concern. More than 300 suspected cases and 88 deaths have been reported. Trump administration has run the names of 67 million voters through government databases as it looks for non-citizens and people who've died. The effort is fueling a push for more aggressive purges of state voter polls before the midterms. Thousands of people descending on the National Mall Sunday for Rededicate 250, a national jubilee of prayer, praise, and thanksgiving. This is SRN News.
5: This is weatherology. I'm meteorologist Alora Lockwood with the Alexandria Lakes area forecast. Slight chance of rain showers overnight. Otherwise, cloudy skies expected. Lows of aloft around 47. North winds 8 to 15 miles per hour. Overcast again. Monday, slight chance of rain showers. Daytime highs approaching 58. Overcast. Monday night, showers likely. Lows of aloft around 39. For KXRA, I'm meteorologist Alora Lockwood. Currently 48.
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0: We are Run Eye Radio. He is Eric Carley, and I'm Gary McNamara. Welcome, good morning. But I know I lost that argument a long time ago. You know, the whole sports things. Sports has become our new soap opera. When you think about it.
1: Well, you know, we kind of have a bunch of soap operas, right? And then the drama stuff rises to the surface.
0: But I lost that argument a long time ago when it came to stadium financing. People don't care. They'll buy into any BS when it comes to stadium financing. Oh, yeah.
1: It's our stadium.
0: Yeah.
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3: With SRN News, I'm Jason Walker. All four crew members ejecting safely after a pair of Navy jets collided and then crashed during an air show at a military base in Idaho Sunday. All four are in stable condition. It could have been catastrophic. A drone strike targeting a nuclear power plant in the United Arab Emirates. So far, no one has claimed responsibility. World Health Organization has declared an Ebola outbreak in Congo and Uganda to be a public health emergency of international concern. 300 cases, 88 deaths have been confirmed. The Trump administration has run the names of some 67 million voters through government databases as it looks for non-citizens and possibly even some individuals who have died. This is SRN News.
4: This is weatherology. I'm meteorologist Laura Lockwood with the Alexandria Lakes Area Forecast. Slight chance of rain showers overnight. Otherwise, cloudy skies expected. Lows of a low around 47. North winds 8 to 15 miles per hour. Overcast again Monday. Slight chance of rain showers. Daytime highs approaching 58. Overcast Monday night. Showers likely. Lows of a low around 39. For KXRA, a meteorologist, Laura Lockwood. Currently 48.
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0: pro law and order, pro limited government, and pro the Declaration of Independence and the Constitution. And so today, I'm a Democrat.
1: Okay.
0: I mean, the responses were like,
1: dude, are you okay?
0: Yeah. I mean, aren't you
1: right?
0: Well, you're smoking?
1: The tweet that I posted from accidentally while mowing my lawn that day made more sense. You're a huh? No, they stand for none of those. They want to dismantle the Constitution.
0: Yeah, it's just,
1: they want to. Kamala Harris is out there again talking about packing the courts and, you know, doing everything that get rid of the Electoral College, all of that.
0: The Senate.
1: Yep.
0: Pro law and order.
1: Defund the police. Hello.
0: Defund the police. Defund ICE. It's just pro limited government.
1: Wow. Wow. Show me where they stand for that.
0: Pro freedom.
1: Show me where they stand for that.
0: Yeah.
1: Show me where they stand for that. Show me examples on each of those. You can't. You're smoking crack. You are smoking crack. And there's just no way around that.
0: Holy, I love this one. I can't use all the words. Holy S.
1: Yeah.
0: The levels of self-delusion and prostitute-level pandering are actually impressive.
1: Well, it's like
0: you ran straight into the arms of the party torching the border,
1: yeah,
0: weaponizing the Department of Justice against citizens, bankrupting the country on migrant luxury and green scams, celebrating cop killers.
1: Right.
0: Mutilating kids.
1: Controlling speech on social media.
0: Yeah. I mean, it's just.
1: Yeah.
0: Wow.
1: Unless he's just trolling.
0: Maybe.
1: Maybe.
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3: With SRN News, I'm Jason Walker. A drone strike has targeted a nuclear power plant in United Arab Emirates. So far, no one claiming responsibility, and officials do say there was little damage. World Health Organization has declared an Ebola outbreak in Congo and Uganda to be a public health emergency. More than 300 cases, 88 deaths have been reported. Three people have been killed, five injured, when a motorist slammed into numerous vehicles and pedestrians Saturday night in Oakland, California. The crash remains under investigation. Stocks mostly lower and oil prices have jumped. Markets in Japan and South Korea pulling back from their records. Yields on Japanese government bonds shooting higher, and investors have remained somewhat concerned about the situation in Iran. SRN News.
4: This is weatherology. I'm meteorologist Laura Lockwood with the Alexandria Lakes Area Forecast. Slight chance for showers and foggy early overnight. Otherwise, cloudy skies expected. Lows level off around 47. North winds 5 to 10 miles per hour. Cloudy skies expected again. Monday, slight chance for showers. High of 62. Cloudy skies Monday night. Thunderstorms likely. Lows around 40. For KXRA, I'm meteorologist Laura Lockwood. Currently, it's 48 degrees.
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0: We are Red Eye Radio. He is Eric Carly, and I'm Gary McNamara. Why Republicans were right, though, to fire Bill Cassidy, in essence. We'll have that coming up following the bottom of the hour, and it's an audio cut that he had where he was asked specifically the question,
1: yeah,
0: would you do the same, knowing what you did know today, would you do, have done the same thing? And he wouldn't answer the question. He's like, I look towards the future.
1: Yeah, wait a minute. Yeah.
0: You've just spent the last little bit talking about what you accomplished over the last 5 years.
1: Yeah.
0: So
1: yeah.
0: Why can't you answer this one?
1: Right.
0: Oh, it's just greatness. We'll get to that. Plus, I know there's a, what was the other audio that we have coming up? Because it was just, we didn't talk about this last week where the Senate voted that if there's a shutdown, the rules now will say they don't get paid.
1: Yes. Right. Exactly.
0: And it was unanimous, and Rick Scott spoke on it about a senator who complained that we can't go without a paycheck because of, I got a mortgage. It's like, what about TSA?
1: So tell it to TSA.
0: Yeah.
1: Yeah.
0: But it was unanimous. Nobody voted against it.
1: No. Right.
0: Not one person who voted against it. They all voted not to be paid.
1: That was a bit surprising.
0: Does that mean shutdowns are gone forever?
1: Probably.
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3: With SRN News, I'm Jason Walker. A cruise ship hit by a deadly hantavirus outbreak entering a Dutch port of Rotterdam for disinfection. It carries 25 crew members and two medical personnel. All passengers had disembarked elsewhere. That crew will enter immediate quarantine. World Health Organization has declared an Ebola outbreak in Congo and Uganda to be a public health emergency of international concern. More than 300 suspected cases, 88 deaths so far. A drone strike has targeted a nuclear power plant, the only one in the United Arab Emirates. So far, no one has claimed responsibility, and authorities say damage was light. Three people are dead, five injured, when a motorist slammed into several people in Oakland, California. SRN News.
4: This is weatherology. I'm meteorologist Laura Lockwood with the Alexandria Lakes Area Forecast. Lows dip down to about 47. Fog and spots overnight under overcast skies. Northerly winds 5 to 10 miles per hour. Overcast skies with fog and spots early Monday. Slight chance for showers. Daytime highs approaching 62. Thunderstorms likely Monday night. Lows level off around 40. Overcast skies. For KXRA, I'm meteorologist Laura Lockwood. Currently, it's 49 degrees.
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0: We are Red Eye Radio. He is Eric Carley, and I'm Gary McNamara. Welcome, and good morning. But I know I lost that argument a long time ago, you know, the whole sports things. Sports has become our new soap opera, when you think about it.
1: Well, you know, we kind of have a bunch of soap operas, right? And then the drama stuff rises to the surface.
0: But I lost that argument a long time ago when it came to stadium financing. People don't care. They'll buy into any BS when it comes to stadium financing. Oh, yeah.
1: It's our stadium.
0: Yeah. People
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3: With SRN News, I'm Jason Walker. The World Health Organization declaring an Ebola outbreak in Congo and Uganda to be a public health emergency of international concern. More than 300 suspected cases, 88 deaths so far. All four crew members ejecting safely when two Navy jets collided and crashed during an air show over Idaho Sunday. All four are in stable condition. A drone strike has targeted, of all things, a nuclear power plant in the United Arab Emirates. So far, no one has claimed responsibility, and damage was very light. Hawaii's recent catastrophic flooding has left farmers struggling. The storms in March bringing Hawaii's worst flooding in 20 years. Without insurance, many farmers are trying to get government aid. SRN News.
4: This is weatherology. I'm meteorologist Alora Lockwood with the Alexandria Lakes Area Forecast. Lows dip down to about 48 with fog overnight under cloudy skies, north winds 5 to 10 miles per hour. Chance of rain showers with fog in spots early Monday. High temperatures reach up to 56. Cloudy skies expected. Cloudy skies expected Monday night. Storms likely. Lows level off around 39. For KXRA, I'm meteorologist Alora Lockwood. Right now, it's 48 degrees.
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0: Now 26 after the hour, this is America in the Morning. An election will still go on for all of the state's congressional seats in Virginia, but not with the new maps that voters approved in a special election. Correspondent Jennifer King reports this follows the U.S. and state Supreme Court ruling on Virginia's Democrats' redistricting efforts.
9: The Supreme Court has rejected a bid by Virginia Democrats hoping to restore a congressional map that would have given them a better chance to add four additional seats in the U.S. House. It leaves in place the Virginia High Court's decision striking down a constitutional amendment narrowly approved by voters. Virginia's Democratic Governor Abigail Spanberger says the state will hold this year's elections under the current districts. It's the latest twist in a partisan redistricting frenzy that kicked off last year, now supercharged by a Louisiana case in which the Supreme Court weakened the Voting Rights Act.
10: When Democrats took the House back, we had to flip 24 seats in 2018. 24 seats, which people said was impossible to do. We didn't just flip 24 seats in 2018, we flipped 40. And of those 40 seats, 31 were in districts that Donald Trump had just won.
9: Jennifer King, Washington.
0: Confusion at the Pentagon and from some of America's European allies after an army brigade preparing to be sent to Poland was stopped with no warning. Correspondent Lisa Dwyer reports the move was made to cut the number of U.S. forces in Europe.
11: Several U.S. officials confirmed that 4,000 troops from an army brigade are no longer en route to Poland this week. The deployment was canceled after Defense Secretary Pete Hegseth signed a memo directing a brigade combat team to be moved out of Europe. While some troops had already been sent to Poland, some still in the U.S. were told shortly before departure not to travel to the airport. Another official said most of the army unit's equipment had already made it to Europe and was sitting in ports. The Trump administration had previously said it was cutting U.S. forces in Germany only. I'm Lisa Dwyer.
0: America in the Morning for Monday, May 18th, 2026 is produced by Jeff McKay. I'm John Trout. This is Westwood One.
12: This is Weatherology. I'm meteorologist Michael Caro with a look at your Alexandria Lakes area forecast. For today, we'll have mostly cloudy skies, some patchy

0: Fog to start and a chance for some late day showers with highs up to 56. Showers and storms likely tonight, lows in the upper 30s. For Tuesday, breezy and mostly cloudy with highs into the lower 50s. And that's your latest forecast. For KXRA, I'm meteorologist Michael Caro. Currently 49.
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11: 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Coming up this half hour.
12: 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I'm Clayton Neville.
13: Democratic Representative Steve Cohen of Tennessee announced that he is ending his bid for re-election. I'm Lisa Dwyer.
14: People are injured after a fire and explosion at a lumber mill in Searsmont, Maine.
15: Multiple firefighters injured and burning.
14: I'm Jennifer King.
16: Deepfake crimes now have federal backing. I'm the new old tech guy, Chuck Palm.
11: Trump's China trip opens questions about Taiwan. A railroad strike causes trouble for New York, and a woman welder makes history.
17: The country music world took the stage last night at the ACM Awards. I'm Kevin Carr.
11: Back after these messages.
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0: Oh, good morning, everybody. I'm Patty Wicken. This is KXRA. We say good morning to our meteorologist, Jennifer Wojcicki from Weatherology. Good morning.
1: Good morning to you. Well, it looks like today we can expect to see some few spotty areas of rain showers coming in late this afternoon. Otherwise, cloudy skies for the day. Highs getting us into the mid-50s. It is going to be below average for this time of the year as a cold front pushed through the region. We should be around about 70 degrees instead. So again, once a little bit below average for this time of the year. But temperature-wise, it's not going to move around by too much compared to where we're currently at of around about 50 degrees. Tonight, a better chance for some showers and thunderstorms. We'll see cloudy sky conditions, overnight lows right around about 39. Looks for your day on Tuesday, we'll see mostly cloudy skies, slightly cooler, not by much though, high around about 51 degrees, but on the breezy side as this cold front continues to push through. Warming back into the 60s here for the middle and second part of the work week. Wednesday, sunshine, high of 62 degrees. 67 here for your day on Thursday. Partial sunshine develops for the day, a little bit on the breezy side. Then on Friday, it looks like a chance for some rain showers to round out the work week with cloudy skies and a high around about 65. I'm meteorologist Jennifer Wojcicki.
0: And thank you, Jennifer. Jennifer from Weatherology. And it's not so bad out there right now anyway. We don't have to plow anything or shovel anything, so that's always nice. It's 51 degrees and cloudy skies here in the birthplace of America.
2: This is Tracy Weaver of Risen Life Ministries. Welcome to Prayer Life. Our prayer focus this week is praying for spiritual awakening. In Revelation chapter 1, the Apostle John says he heard a voice, and then he describes the one who was speaking to him. He says the hairs of his head were white, like white wool, like snow. His eyes were like a flame of fire. His feet were like burnished bronze, refined in a furnace. And his voice was like the roar of many waters. In his right hand he held seven stars, and from his mouth came a sharp two-edged sword. And his face was like the sun, shining in full strength. And when I saw him, I fell at his feet as though dead. Father God, that's our Savior. We suffer from a diminished view of the awesome glory of God. We tend to think of Jesus as walking along the hillside and teaching in the fields, instead of the risen, ascended, glorified King of Kings. Lord, increase our understanding of your awesome glory. Give us spiritual awakening. We ask it in your name. Amen. This is Tracy Weaver of Risen Life Ministries, encouraging you to pray for spiritual awakening. Join me again tomorrow for Prayer Life.
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9: Farm Time, a look at weather, markets, and farm news. And Linder Farm Network meteorologist Corey Hargett steps in with us after a night of some severe weather, rain, and so on. Corey, bring us up to date. What took place?
10: Yeah, good morning, Lynn. For the most part, it looks like southern Minnesota maybe didn't see the brunt of these storms. It looks like northwestern and north central Iowa took the hardest hit out of this, with multiple tornado reports down on that side of the line. But there were a couple of possible tornado reports, one of them in Martin County around the Northrop area and Truman area, that was later confirmed by law enforcement and trained spotters. So I don't have any details as to, you know, any damage on that one just yet. But otherwise, some hail reports mostly in Nobles and Murray County, and they range between quarter and ping pong ball size hail. And then several wind reports. They were all around 60 to pushing 65 miles per hour, again, in southwestern Minnesota. And then another couple of reports when you got into the Austin area last night. But some areas also picked up some very heavy and much needed rainfall as well. I had an inch and a quarter in my gauge from last night. Lake Crystal picking up an inch and three quarters. Denison in Goodhue County, almost an inch and a half. Fairmont, 2.25 inches of rainfall. And seen an isolated report in part of southeastern Blue Earth County, more than 3 inches.
9: You know, it is interesting because when you go on the North Shore, now they're having fires.
10: Exactly.
9: Yeah.
10: Yeah.
9: Duluth North.
10: Yeah, I haven't seen anything as far as latest updates on that, but what I saw over the weekend, that one, they still did not have that under control either at this
9: point. That's the way it sounds right now. Okay, so do we have more potential for storms coming today?
10: Yes, there is still a potential out there. It looks like the main focus would be over southeastern Minnesota this time. So really that area that didn't have that instability in place by the time the storms rolled through last night, and that's kind of where they fell apart. So we'll kind of watch that area. Similar wind and isolated tornado risk, but just like yesterday, the greatest risk going to be well off to our southwest over portions of Kansas, Missouri, and Iowa.
9: Okay, you had a late night last night tracking weather.
10: Yeah, it definitely was. Haven't had one of those for a while.
9: Yeah, meteorologist Corey Hargett with us. We'll be back right after this.
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9: And time now to check the markets on the Linder Farm Network. Stock market down 343. Class 3 milk futures, May 1695 down 1. June 1696 down 6. July 1763 and steady.
17: Cash cheese barrels 155 and a half down 1 and a half. Blocks down 1 and a half, also at 155 and a half. Iowa, Minnesota barrels and gilts not available. The national weighted average 91.52 down 180.
9: On the Board of Trade for the week, July corn closed down 15, December down 12. The July soybeans, November soybeans, were down 18 for the week. July wheat was up 16. In the overnight trade, July corn 470 and three quarters, up 15. December 493 and three quarters, up 12. July soybeans 1202 and one half, up 25 and a half. November 1196, up 25 and a quarter. And the July wheat 656 and a half, up 20 and three quarters. And Friday to Friday, livestock, June live cattle were up $5, and July lean hogs were up 15 cents.
17: And we'll be back with our guest market analyst in a moment.
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9: 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And joining us live, Al Kleist, the Al Kleist Report. And Al, watching levels where we're at now, how does this compare with where we started the year?
20: Compared to a year ago right now, last year at the same time, nearby corn was at about 443 a bushel. And so right now we're 29 cents a bushel higher. On beans this week, a year ago we were 10.50, so we're about $1.50 higher. Wheat futures $1.10 to $1.50 higher. Now, that's the good news. When I look at gasoline prices, a year ago, gasoline futures were at a $2.14 a gallon. That's up $1.54 a gallon. A year ago, $2.06 on diesel futures, and today we're at $4.12. So the price of diesel has basically doubled from a year ago. Fertilizer prices are up 20 to 50%. Corn prices only up 10%. So even though we have higher futures markets, the margins are just not there.
9: No question about it, Al. That's a huge increase. And input time for farmers, it all adds up real fast. Oops,
20: yeah, it's kind of a vice. So,
17: Al, I understand that we're starting to hear more about the president's trip to China and more potential for soybeans.
20: Yeah, that's certainly true. Some of the details started coming out on Saturday. It appears that China has agreed to buy an extra 15-17 billion bushels in ag products. That's in addition to the agreement to buy the soybeans that was made last year. And by the way, they did honor that first commitment to buy 12 million metric tons in that marketing year. So this is good news not only for the grain markets, but I think it's going to be positive for meat exports as well.
9: And as you look ahead, marketing and so on right now, I'm sure there's challenges at these levels with the inputs, but what are you telling farmers?
20: I still think you've got to be just time of year, usually in the middle of May, where 30%
9: of their... Whoops, Al, we're cutting out a little bit there right now. Okay, let's take a break. We'll reconnect you here during this break, Al, because we're getting some intermittents cut out there. So we'll be back right after this. 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
17: And Al, anything else that's moving markets higher this morning?
20: The big news out of China is the big factor. I think, Linda, if we were only trading weather, we'd probably be lower. We had some very beautiful rains across southern Minnesota. There are several chances of rain during the week. I think planting progress today will show probably near record pace on soybeans, above average pace on corn. So the U.S. crop is off to, I've heard it described as being a good but not necessarily a great start.
9: Very good, Al. I was over in Indiana and Illinois the past few days, and there's not a lot of corn that you can row at this point, but I talked with Max Armstrong. He said things are pretty much on schedule in his area.
20: Yeah, we're about on time. We will get that first crop rating today, Lynn. Now, I often wonder, how does the USDA rate it good to excellent when it isn't even up yet? But nonetheless, we will get that initial crop rating from the USDA at 3 o'clock today.
17: And what do you think is going to move the livestock this week, Al?
20: I will again be watching fuel prices in the stock market. Last week, just amazing, the cattle market. The cash going up to new all-time highs. There's just not a lot of cattle around. So at what point do we start to see some resistance to higher beef prices? I thought we would have seen it, but so far the beef demand has been just very resilient.
9: Al Kleist, the Al Kleist Report, joining us live back after this.
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17: Wingert Land Services will be auctioning approximately 160 acres of land located in Cameron Township, Murray County. This farm is located northwest of Slayton and is being offered as one parcel. The auction will be held on Thursday, June 4th at 1 p.m. at the Chandler Community Center in Chandler. Must be registered to attend. Visit wingertlandservices.com for details and registration. Well, the national gas price average went down a couple of cents from the previous week. However, Patrick DeHaan with Gas Buddy says Minnesota's average gas price is higher than the previous week. DeHaan says with the higher gas prices, we could see a decline in consumption this summer.
23: Well, it's certainly possible that with demand continuing to rise, it's

0: Demand will incrementally increase here as we get towards the summer. It peaks in mid-July. But with gas prices very high, we could actually see a smaller climb in gasoline consumption.
1: Last week, California's average gas price was the highest in the nation at $6.14 a gallon, according to Dahan.
0: For always, the West Coast really king when it comes to highest gas prices. California at $6.14 a gallon today, the nation's most expensive price, followed by Washington, Hawaii, with prices in the upper $5 range. Meanwhile, Gas Buddy tracking about five states where average prices are below the $4 mark still. Texas at $3.97, Louisiana at $3.98, Mississippi at $3.98 as well.
1: Dahan says we're not at a record national gas price high yet.
0: No, not when it comes to gasoline. The national average for gasoline hit a record of $5.04 a gallon, so we're still about 50 cents a gallon lower than that. On diesel, we're within about 15 cents a gallon of reaching all-time highs. The record for diesel, about $5.81 back in 2022, and today's price, about $5.65 for diesel. So we're getting closer. There is the possibility that later this summer, if the strait continues to be closed, there's a very good possibility we could be at record-setting levels.
1: Patrick Dahan with Gas Buddy.
2: Well, a reception was held at the Minnesota State Capitol for two state senators who have been leaders in agriculture. Bob Wirth, farmer from Lake Benton, with Minnesota Soybean Growers and a board member, Lake Benton, Minnesota, says he was at the event at the state capitol, right?
1: On Friday.
2: On Friday. Very good.
3: He had a reception for Senator Bill Weber and Senator Gary Dames, who are retiring this year. They have been leaders for agriculture for many, many years. And as we talked to the soybean family, Senator Weber was the one that brought a lot of our bills forward out of the Senate side. And it was always a very positive note when he does that. It's going to be sad to see both those people leave the Senate, but they have done so much for us. And they have to retire sometime, and it's just sad that they are leaving this year.
2: And Wirth says getting lawmakers to know agriculture and agricultural issues is not always easy.
3: The bad part is we're going to have to re-educate them. You know, with Senator Weber and Senator Dames, you know, they knew agriculture very well. Maybe some of the new senators that come in place won't understand agriculture like those two. So it's going to take us some time to educate them and, you know, show them what we really need and what's so important for agriculture in rural Minnesota.
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1: Well, the Memorial Holiday Day weekend is already coming up this weekend, and a tradition that dates back more than 90 years. This will be no different. Upon exiting the car, the winner of this year's Indianapolis 500 will get a refreshing drink of wholesome milk, courtesy of 2026 veteran Indy 500 milk presenter, dairy farmer Ashley Stockwell of Hudson, Indiana.
6: It's been a really big deal to embrace myself in dairy. I've always been in agriculture, but now being able to embrace myself in dairy and the farm and raise our kids on the farm has been a blessing for us. Just being able to show them what it means to grow up on a farm, the work ethic, right? We know cows don't take a day off. It's 24/7 for us. And just seeing how much they embrace the life that, you know, like we've grown to love just something that

0: I'm passionate about.
1: She says she was surprised when she learned the background of presenting milk to the winner of the Indianapolis 500.
0: As an Indiana native, I've always known about the race. I've always known the Indy 500 was a really big deal. I've always known that winners drank milk. But it wasn't until probably the last 10 years that I actually fully understood that, hey, that's an Indiana dairy farmer presenting the milk, once I kind of dug into this more.
1: And Stockwell says it's an honor to represent her home state.
0: To be able to be the farmer representing nearly 700 Indiana dairy farm families is really humbling, especially as it's the year of the female farmer. I don't think when I was selected, anybody knew that this was in our future. So the fact that it all lined up is to be a female representing that this year means a lot to me, and especially to my family and to our family's dairy farm.
1: This year's Indianapolis 500 will take place on May 24th.
2: Well, not much gets done on the farm today without a tractor, but working around tractors can result in some of the most serious injuries or deaths on the farm if care is not taken. John Chutsky, Ag Safety and Health Specialist with the University of Wisconsin, says tractor rollovers remain the leading cause of death in tractor accidents.
3: Thanks to the rollover protective structure, or ROPS, we've made a lot of progress. Compared to when I was a young farm safety specialist, we've seen a dramatic reduction in farm fatalities, and that's largely because of rollover protection. At the same time, we still see a lot of tractors out there without ROPS. Tractors can roll over either sideways, which typically involves either, you know, rough terrain, people hit a rut, or they drive over a stump or a rock, or more often a slope. Any slope that's greater than, I would say, 12 to 15 degrees is potentially dangerous.
2: And Chutsky warns another major area of concern continues to be PTO entanglements. July corn up 15, December up 13, July beans up 25, November up 25, and July wheat up 23.
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2: 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Let's bring in our ag weather specialist, Dan Lemke. Good morning, Dan.
5: Good morning, Lynn. Well, our weekend wrapped up on a stormy note as parts of southern Minnesota saw some strong storms that developed in the southwest and pushed up into the state last evening into the overnight as well. System did produce several funnel clouds, mainly along and south of I-90. Also reports of hail and some strong wind gusts in excess of 60 miles per hour. Storm reports across Iowa and Nebraska from the system were heavier as it made its way from the southwest up into Minnesota. And as for rainfall, Mapleton leads the way with over 3.7 inches of rainfall, 2.2 at Fairmont, 1.8 New Ulm, Lake Crystal, 1.78 St. James, 1.6 Mankato and Wauseka at 1.2. A lot of the areas so far in the half inch to 1 inch range. Should get more rain today as we are expecting another active day. There is a slight risk for some severe storms in parts of south central and southeast of Minnesota, but it does appear that the severe weather risk is less today than what we saw last night. We do have the chance for some scattered showers early in the day, but the bulk of the next wave of rain comes this evening and overnight, as more substantial rains are likely. We will be cloudy for most of the day, so that could help keep things cool and potentially reduce the risk of severe weather. We do have a cold front pushing our direction. That's going to lead to much cooler temperatures midweek. Highs today in the west central part of the state, mainly in the 50s, while southeast Minnesota in the 70s. As that cooler air advances, most of us will be in the 50s tomorrow, but a little warmer warmer for Wednesday and Thursday. Now, mostly today will be cloudy with rain expected later this evening and overnight into Tuesday. A few of those storms could be stronger. We are tapping into some Gulf moisture, so we could see some moderate rainfall totals again. Highs in the upper 50s to middle 70s. Winds from the northwest at 5 to 15. Cloudy overnight. More storms possible. Lows mostly in the 40s. Mostly cloudy, cooler, and breezy tomorrow behind that cold front. Winds from the northwest at 15 to 20. Chilly again tomorrow night. That's looking at our weather here on the Linder Farm Network.
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6: Yes, and the Linder Farm Network is heard at 10 minutes after 6, Monday through Friday, right here on KXRA. Nice to have you with us. It's 48 degrees under cloudy skies. A light wind from the north. Sun going down tonight at 8:50. 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
9: Was that Jenny?
10: Can you believe it?
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10: Oh, it's so much better now that she's working with the speech therapists at Alamere Health. 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
9: Wow.
10: The best part is seeing Jenny get her confidence back. 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
10: Alamere Health. It's better here.
6: And now joining us with the latest local and regional news, Mark Anthony. Good morning.
11: Yes, thank you, Patty. 6:36. Happy Monday, everyone. Coming up in this newscast, well, a number of injury crashes took place around the area involving deer over the weekend. And the 2026 Minnesota legislative session is now in the books, and we'll get some reaction. And a parade and concert took place in the city of Fergus Falls for American Idol contestant Chris Tungseth over the weekend. We'll have more on those stories, but first, two people were reportedly injured following a crash late last week in Alexandria. The State Patrol says that crash took place Friday morning when a Chevy Equinox was traveling southbound on Nevada Street and a semi was traveling westbound on County Road 46 when the two collided. The driver of the semi was not injured. However, the driver of the Chevy, Easton Klemig, 18, of Alexandria, along with his passenger, Carson Klemig, 15, of Garfield, were both taken to Alamere Health with non-life-threatening injuries. Officials say the two were wearing their seatbelts at the time of that crash. And one person has been injured following a weekend crash in Douglas County. The State Patrol says that crash took place along I-94 in Moe Township. Now, officials say a Freightliner straight truck was reportedly traveling eastbound along I-94 when it swerved to avoid a deer and ran off the road to the right and rolled. The 54-year-old male driver of the vehicle was reportedly injured and taken to Alamere Health. Officials say he was wearing a seatbelt at the time of the crash. And one person has been injured after a vehicle struck a deer in the roadway in Ottertail County over the weekend. Officials say that crash took place Sunday night along eastbound I-94 in Fergus Falls Township. A 38-year-old female driver of a Jeep Grand Cherokee was not injured. However, a 40-year-old male passenger was injured and taken to the hospital. The roads were reportedly wet at the time of the crash. And a woman has been injured following a crash late last week in Douglas County. State Patrol says that crash took place on Friday night in Lakeberry Township. Officials say a Toyota Tacoma was traveling southbound on Highway 29 when the vehicle lost control and crashed. The 44-year-old woman from Idaho was injured and taken to Alamere Health in Alexandria. Officials say they are still trying to determine whether alcohol was involved in that crash. And a home has been destroyed after a fire late last week north of Painesville in Stearns County. Officials say a caller reported the fire. They said their attached garage was on fire and that heavy smoke and flames could be seen coming from the home. Painesville firefighters arrived and put out the blaze. The fire is believed to have started near an outside wood burner. The incident does remain under investigation. And fire crews are battling multiple wildfires across northern Minnesota. Strong winds and dry conditions fueled the fires over the weekend, as some areas were forced to evacuate. Governor Tim Walz declared a peacetime emergency and mobilized the National Guard to Crow Wing County to assist with a 1,200-acre wildfire. Meanwhile, residents between Two Harbors and Castle Danger were evacuated. As flames moved through wooded areas filled with homes, more than 150 firefighters from Minnesota, Iowa, Wisconsin, and Canada have all responded to fight those weekend blazes. And Minnesota lawmakers are reaching key budget deals as they race to meet their midnight deadline last night. Last night, legislators finalized deals to fund Hennepin County Medical Center, $1 billion bonding bill, and a package aimed at property tax relief and lower vehicle tab fees. This comes after a tense weekend that included a House floor sit-in and disputes over gun control. Lawmakers then shifted to quieter negotiations and a final push of votes to pass the remaining bills. And speaking of that, the legislative session ended with a flurry of bills in the final hour. Lawmakers were able to agree on a bonding bill and several proposals to try and make life more affordable for Minnesotans. Lawmakers, again, were able to pass funding to keep HCMC and other statewide hospitals running. DFL House Leader Zach Stevenson on other wins from the session for his side.
12: We passed strong anti-fraud measures. We passed IT upgrades. We passed property tax cuts, tab fee cuts. We just had an incredibly productive session.
11: And on the other side of the aisle, Senate Minority Leader Mark Johnson says Republican efforts centered on making life more affordable for Minnesotans.
13: We're able to finally get the tab fees reduced by $254 million. The other thing that we were able to do was work on a package for anti-fraud legislation. We are so excited to be investing in Minnesota infrastructure, roads and bridges and the communities, the drinking water, the wastewater, the things that Minnesotans need.
11: Johnson says Minnesotans have been clear that they want lower costs and honest government. And on the final day of the legislative session, House Democrats made two more attempts to bring gun violence prevention packages to the House floor for a vote. Both times it was back and forth between DFL House Floor Leader Jamie Long and Republican House Speaker Lisa Daymuth.
14: Madam Speaker, it being the last day of session, will Senate File 4067 have a chance to go to committee and come to the floor for the vote that the public has been demanding?
15: Representative Long, there has been a vote taken through urgencies on this floor many times.
11: Now, after the session ended, DFL House Leader Zach Stevenson said,
12: they wouldn't do even the most basic things. They wouldn't even let the bill out of the drawer, right? I mean, they were so desperate to not do anything on guns that they literally hid the bill.
11: And in other news, Gas Buddy says that the average gas price in Minnesota has risen now to 25.5 cents per gallon in the past week, averaging now $4.42 per gallon as of this morning. Meanwhile, the national average price of gas is down 1 cent per gallon over the past week, averaging $4.47 per gallon. As of today, Gas Buddy says global oil inventories continue to trend towards historically tight levels. Markets remain extremely sensitive to geopolitical developments in the Middle East and beyond. The cheapest gas in Minnesota is found in Moorhead, where it currently stands at $3.94 per gallon at last check. Here locally, gas prices in Alexandria range from $4.19 to $4.29 per gallon as of this morning. And speaking of that, rising gas prices are squeezing not only Minnesota drivers, but the gas stations trying to keep up with higher fuel costs as well. Lance Klatt, executive director of the Minnesota Service Station Association, says,
16: you know, when you're used to paying, you know, $25,000 for a load of fuel, now you're paying north of $33,000, $34,000 for a load of fuel at wholesale. Yeah, it definitely disrupts your cash flow.
11: Now, he also says when fuel costs soar, stations' credit card fees can range from 3 to 4% on the dollar.
16: When you're looking at $4 to $5 gasoline, you're looking at credit card fees absorbed by the merchant anywhere from 15 to 20 cents a gallon.
11: Now, he does say that results in a gas station profit of between 5 and 6 cents only per gallon. And health experts say one of the most effective ways to help teens get more sleep is changing when school starts. U of M Dr. Rachel Whittem says most adolescents can't fall asleep until late and struggle with early wake-ups, creating chronic sleep deprivation.
17: For most teens, pretty challenging for them to fall asleep before 11 p.m. or wake up before 8 a.m. So when you have a school that starts at 7 a.m., it's creating kind of like a sleep opportunity bottleneck.
11: By the way, she does say shifting school schedules could make a significant difference. And a nice crowd came out to support local law enforcement on Friday for the event Hot Dogs for Heroes. That event took place at Kurtfeld Park in Alexandria, where civic and business leaders, local law enforcement, and community members came out to support local law enforcement. The event coincided with Police Officer Memorial Day and also celebrated, recognize all current and retired first responders who currently serve or have served our community. A free will donation lunch was served by Jason Schmidt of We Got Your Back. For more details on We Got Your Back, just go to their website. And the city of Fergus Falls celebrated area resident Chris Tongseth, who put Fergus Falls on the map nationwide. Chris made it to the top five on American Idol. There was a parade on Saturday, along with a concert by Chris on Saturday evening. They also unveiled a new city sign that says Fergus Falls population 14,106, home of American Idol's Chris Tongseth. Officials say we are so proud of Chris, and this sign is just a small token to show him how much we support him. And the Minnesota Twins salvaged the final game of their three-game interleague series against the Milwaukee Brewers with a 5-4 win on Sunday. At Target Field, Twins manager Derek Shelton says they played well the entire series against a good Brewers club.
18: We're talking about one of the elite teams in the National League, and they put a ton of pressure on you. They do a lot of things right, and fortunately, you know, the last couple of days, one-run games, it didn't go our way, and today we were able to capitalize on a mistake they made, ball going into our dugout, Cody being able to score, and then held on at the end with our pitching, which it was a good victory for us.
11: By the way, the Twins will host Houston to open up a three-game series tonight at Target Field. First pitch set for 6:40 p.m. And that's a look at your news. I'm Mark Anthony.
6: Hey.
11: Hey yourself.
6: Well, here we are, Monday morning, May 18th.
11: Mm.
6: We're past the middle of the month.
11: We are.
6: Mm-hmm.
11: That's right. Got our eye on Memorial Day weekend. Boy,
6: we had Ricky home this weekend.
11: Okay.
6: Still here.
11: Gotcha.
6: Yep, she's over at Terry's.
11: Oh, nice.
6: Yeah, it's really nice.
11: Well, that's fun.
6: Because it's right across the road. So
11: yeah. So through today or?
6: I heard her at one time say she was going to go home Tuesday morning, but okay. I don't know. We'll see.
11: Yeah.
6: Yeah.
11: Well, fun. Well, that's nice having both your girls so
6: it
11: close.
6: Is.
11: And
6: mm-hmm.
11: and it the is. Twins coming around at all or not this time?
6: Oh, they're busy. So busy.
11: Yeah.
6: Yeah. Warren will be coming by himself.
11: Because, is that right?
6: Yeah, no, I'm kidding.
11: Yeah, that's what I was wondering. But
6: the girls are too busy, but Warren Joyner Jr., well, he'll come.
11: Hmm. You like saying that name, don't you?
6: I do. You know, I have names for the boyfriends.
11: Okay.
6: You know, I had the fabulous Vaughn Phillips. Remember that?
11: Okay. Yeah.
6: Yeah. And
11: I do.
6: Yeah. And he's still fabulous and still a friend.
11: Okay. That's good.
6: Yep.
11: Who knows? Maybe there's hope. Or maybe not.
6: Well, okay. What am I going to do with Warren then? I don't think that's going to happen.
11: Okay. Yeah. I thought it was with one of the other twins.
6: No.
11: Okay.
6: No. I don't think so. But anyway, Poppy has had a busy weekend.
11: Oh, is that right?
6: Well, he slept so. He jumped up on the bed and he laid down at the bottom of the bed and stretched out and just passed out. Well, because Ricky brought Houston. So
11: they were playing.
6: Gabby's lab. So that just got him all hyped up. And then, you know, it's just all the movement and they're helping me with stuff. And so we're up and down and outside and going to the patio. And yeah, so it's just really, really, really, really fun.
11: Black lab, yellow lab, chocolate lab.
6: Chocolate. He's a beautiful dog. You know, he's a lab. I think he's part Chesapeake.
11: Okay.
6: And lab, because he is just, he's got these brown eyes that just look right through you.
11: Mm.
6: Yeah, he's a beautiful dog.
11: Yeah, I bet.
6: And spoiled. He's the $10,000 dog, you know.
11: Is that right?
6: Well, yeah, they had to have that surgery done on his tummy.
11: Oh, that's okay.
6: Yeah.
11: I thought you meant when they initially got him.
6: No, they paid $100 for him.
11: Okay.
6: But anyway,
11: but yours was thousands.
6: But he didn't have a surgery.
11: Yeah.
6: But anyway, my little girls, they just love Houston. He lives with Warren Joyner Jr. and Sophie sometimes, and then he goes home, back to mom, and then he goes out to grandma and grandpa's.
11: Wow.
6: So he moves around, but yeah.
11: Gets around.
6: Yeah, it was actually over 10,000.
11: Okay.
6: For the two vets they saw first that couldn't figure it out, and then the third one that did and saved his life, but was a major surgery. So. Okay.
11: That's crazy.
6: Yeah, I can see you over there just kind of smiling.
11: Yeah. Well, no, yeah. I'm just thinking that, you know, a lot of money.
6: Yes, I guess so. Yeah. My goodness. Yes. Well, listen, I will talk to you later. We'll take a quick break and go and be back with our community calendar and funeral announcements next here on KXRA.
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0: Margaret Helen Niederbaumer Kirke, age 86, died May 13th. Mass of Christian burial will be 11 o'clock this morning at St. Mary's Catholic Church. Anderson Funeral Home in charge of arrangements for Margaret Kirke, age 86. Norman James Norm Mittling, age 81, of Alexandria, died Sunday, April 26th. Memorial service will be at 2 o'clock this afternoon at First Lutheran Church, Alexandria. Full military honors will be accorded by the Minnesota Honor Guard and the Veterans Memorial Honor Guard. The visitation will be 1 hour prior to the service at the church. Arrangements with Linda Family Funeral Home for Norm Mittling, age 81, of Alexandria. Willis L. Nordland, age 95, of Parker's Prairie, formerly of Urbank, died Friday, May 15th. Mass of Christian burial will be 11 o'clock Wednesday, May 20th at Sacred Heart Catholic Church in Urbank. Military honors will be accorded by Minnesota Honor Guard and the Inspiration Peak American Legion Post 527. Visitation Tuesday, May 19th, beginning with a prayer service at 5, followed by the rosary at the Sacred Heart Parish in Urbank. Visitation will continue 1 hour prior to the service at the church. Arrangements provided by Linda Family Funeral and Cremation Services for Willis Nordland, age 95. Eugene Gino Payne, age 87, of Parker's Prairie, died on Tuesday, May 12th. The memorial service will be held at 11 a.m. on Thursday, May 21st, at Emmanuel Lutheran Church in Parker's Prairie. A visitation will take place 1 hour prior to the service at the church. Arrangements provided by Linda Family Funeral and Cremation Services for Gino Payne, age 87, of Parker's Prairie. 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
7: U.S. or there won't be anything left of them. Republican Senator Lindsey Graham says negotiations with Iran hit a brick wall.
8: President Trump's very frustrated. So what to do next? I think it's going to be very difficult to get a deal with the current regime.
7: He tells NBC's Meet the Press, you're not going to get a deal with this crowd until you hurt them more. The Trump administration working to verify voter eligibility nationwide, checking tens of millions of registrations against federal databases.
9: At least 67 million voter registrations have already been processed under the program. The initiative is designed to identify individuals who may be ineligible to vote, including non-citizens or people who have died but remain on voter rolls. Officials say the early stages of the program have flagged tens of thousands of registrations for further review, prompting supporters to say that running voter rolls through federal databases is a necessary step to protect the integrity of elections. Ken Lorman reported.
7: On the National Mall yesterday, Rededicate 250, a national jubilee of prayer, praise, and thanksgiving.
10: Our great president, President Donald Trump, has planned a year of celebration as we have a time of sports and shows and pomp and parade.
7: The Reverend Robert Jeffers, pastor of First Baptist Church of Dallas. The hantavirus-stricken cruise ship is docked in Rotterdam, where the remaining crew members on board will be quarantined while the ship is disinfected. On Wall Street this morning, the stock futures in the red so far. The Dow futures are down, the blue chip index off about 178 points. More on these stories, townhall.com.
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7: Congo's health minister announces the opening of three Ebola treatment centers in the east of the country. Comes as Congo grapples with an outbreak of a rare Ebola variant, has no approved therapeutics or vaccines.
13: The reason this is important is because DRC is smack in the middle of Africa and around it are nine countries. All those nine countries are presumably on high alert, especially the ones to the eastern side of DRC, particularly that's South Sudan and Uganda. Both those countries are very close to the province that is the epicenter of this current outbreak. And Uganda say that it's tightening border screening and surveillance within the country to notice any cases of Ebola that show any symptoms.
7: The BBC's Thomas McCownan. Taiwan's president says arms purchases from the U.S. are crucial to regional stability. This after President Trump questioned ongoing U.S. support for Taiwan, the arms sale following his visit to China. Townhall.com. The young lady from Michigan is fabricating quite a career for herself.
14: Michaela Esposito is a student at Washtenaw Community College in Ann Arbor, Michigan, and she's really good at welding. So good, she'll be the first female welder to represent the United States at a worldwide competition in China in September called the World Skills Competition. Esposito said when she was a kid, she had a dream of being the first female to accomplish something.
15: I just figured everything was already taken. So when I got to this position, I figured out that this is kind of my shot to make history in a way.
14: She says she's getting a lot of practice.
15: I'm currently welding 80 hours a week, and in between now and September, I'll be doing a series of practice competitions.
14: I'm Donna Water.
7: All four crew members ejected safely after two Navy jets collided in midair. Happened during an air show yesterday at a Western Idaho military base. More on these stories at townhall.com.
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0: The one ultimate story song right there. And we listen and listen and listen, and we still don't really know
1: what happened.
2: Yeah. And even a movie made about it.
0: And that was even confusing. Yeah. Wasn't it?
2: Yes.
0: What?
2: It's been a long time since I've seen it.
0: I know. I haven't seen it for a long time either. Did you watch anything good this weekend?
2: Not really. We were down in the cities.
0: Oh, good, good. How'd the move go?
2: Yeah, we... A big part of it, we were doing some vacuuming, but also watching three kids.
0: Oh.
2: So Rachel and
0: Mike. So the kids
2: were
0: able to stay with you while the big kids ran.
2: So there's three children.
0: Yep.
2: So there's Jordan, who is 12. He's a big help.
0: Oh, my gosh.
2: With a move. But then there's also Grayson, who's 2 years old, and then Landon's 8. So... they had a water fight, and Grandpa got involved in that, too. So they had spray bottles. They were told to try to wash some of the windows, and they turned it into a fight. So then I grabbed a bucket of water.
0: Absolutely.
2: You know, I went nuclear.
0: Absolutely.
2: I didn't actually throw any at him. I just kidded him.
0: You're kidding, Grandpa. Oh.
2: I didn't want anyone to get hurt. They were playing out on the deck. And so the little one, Grayson, he tries to keep up with a 12-year-old and an 8-year-old. He doesn't back down from anything. And he's kind of leading the charge. So, I mean, it was so cute.
0: They are so cute. We were outside a bit. It's unusual for me. I used to be outside all my life when I wasn't working. But anyway... Ricky is home. She came home on Thursday, I think. And then she's still here. So we were out in the backyard, and Jody just did so much. He cut down a couple trees at my house that had been kind of bugging them. They thought it would be roomier if they take down these two little trees. So they did, and they were right. We're good. And he pulled some branches up to the fire pit to burn them, and the brake didn't catch on the golf cart, and it went backward down the hill so fast. Uh-oh. I've never seen a golf cart go that fast. Mm. And I've never seen, well, this boy is a great athlete, my son-in-law. Mm. He took off running after that golf cart, but he didn't get to it before it hit the shed down by the lake, and that shed literally exploded.
2: Did it really?
0: It just explodes. Well, it's one that you buy and put together.
2: Yeah,
0: and store
2: but
0: stuff
2: still.
0: In. We laughed so hard. I don't know if we laughed at Jody's panic to try to catch the golf cart. You couldn't have caught it. There's no way. Mm. Or the fact that that shed just went, it was his shed.
2: Okay.
0: He moved it here from their lake lot, and it went boom, and it splashed down on the ground. And he was like, and he had just said to me a couple days ago, I think I'm going to get rid of that shed. Oh. Well, there you go.
2: Yeah, he did. Yeah. Any damage to the golf cart?
0: No.
2: Good.
0: Those things are amazing.
2: Mm.
0: Yeah. So anyway, and it's a very old one.
2: Okay.
0: But it's a good one.
2: Oldie built solidly.
0: Oldie but a goodie. So then we had great food, chicken and roadside potatoes and all kinds of stuff on, what night was that? Saturday night.
2: Okay.
0: What day is this? This is Monday.
2: This was Monday.
0: That was, I think, Saturday night. It was just great. Hmm. And then we had... No, that was Friday night.
2: Okay.
0: And then we had a big day Saturday and just did all kinds of stuff. And Houston was there, Gabby's Labrador.
2: Mm.
0: So poor Finn was just exhausted. And then Saturday night, after everybody left, I watched episode 1 and episode 2 of Dutton Ranch.
2: Okay, is that good?
0: It was so good.
2: Okay.
0: So you do have to sign up for Paramount, but you can quit anytime you want. So I signed up and see, I used to buy them. I bought Yellowstone off from Prime TV.
2: Okay.
0: I just bought the whole package of Yellowstone.
2: Okay.
0: So I have that. I can watch it anytime I want, but now of course it's available everywhere.
2: Mm.
0: But this one, I didn't know what it was going to be. So I might still take that avenue So I still have it to look at because it was really good because I've watched Yellowstone the whole thing like 3 times.
2: Okay.
0: And Ross will be coming home and we'll have to watch it because he refuses to stream.
2: Oh, does he?
0: Yeah.
2: He doesn't want to pay any fees.
0: I shouldn't laugh. Yes. Yeah. So, But that was fun. And then yesterday they came over and they emptied my office.
2: Okay.
0: Into the family room. Everything.
2: Wow.
0: Not the furniture.
2: Big help.
0: They cleaned the floor, cleaned the walls, and left everything in the living room for me to go through. So I'll go through and throw stuff out, and what I want to keep, I'll put back in the office.
2: Okay.
0: Are you kidding
2: me? That's nice.
0: Are you kidding me? Did you hear what I just said? Those kids are so good to me. Ugh. See, I'd have been happy to just shut the door and lock it.
2: Never look in there again?
0: No. No.
2: Light a match? Throw it in
0: there. Yeah, light a match. Yeah. Oh, my goodness. I'm just kidding. What did I have a dream about last night that started on fire?
2: Uh-oh.
0: I'm not going to tell you because it's here in town. But anyway.
2: Okay.
0: I had this dream. Fire's been occupying my time lately. And so, yeah, I did.
2: Well, that's so weird.
0: Yeah, it was very weird. Anyway, then what else did we do? I don't think much else. It's pretty good week. Good weekend. Always good food when those girls are together. On Sunday, Sunday was yesterday. Okay, so we had the Friday. We had the chicken and roadside potatoes and all that kind of stuff. Then that was on Friday night. Saturday night, they put pulled pork and pulled chicken in two small crock pots.
2: Okay.
0: To just ooze around and warm up all day long and bought these incredible buns. You know something? That's the way to eat when you've got a lot of people. You don't have to like sit down. You just kind of graze. And
2: whenever they get hungry.
0: And everybody would end up at the island together anyway and have these. I mean, it was amazing food.
2: Good deal.
0: Delicious, delicious, delicious.
2: Well, it sounds like you had fun.
0: Yeah, it was good. Worked out good.
2: Say, parts of the state picked up over 3 inches of rain.
0: They say we need some rain, huh?
2: Oh, everywhere? For sure.
0: Oh, okay.
2: But this is down in Blue Earth County. Let's see, Mapleton, they picked up 3.40 inches. And then northeast of that same community, 3.72 inches. Also in Martin County, Fairmont picking up 2.23 inches. Here around our neck of the woods, I did see in the Miltona area, let's see here, they're reporting 77 one-hundredths. So almost 8/10 of an inch of rain. Also, west northwest of Alexandria, 64 one-hundredths, Glenwood, 28 one-hundredths being reported. If you have a rainfall total you'd like to share, give us a call, right, Patty? 762-8167. Exactly. Yep. So if you got some rain, certainly not as much as they had down in southern Minnesota, but they had large hail, nearly 3/4 inch. And a rope tornado, a very small one, reported down that Martin County, that area, Wantowan. But if you have a rainfall tally, we'd love to hear from you.
0: Yes,
2: 762-8167.
0: Let us know. And my buddy Joel Hanick had a birthday yesterday.
2: Okay.
0: Yeah.
2: Also, I did, I'm doing some searching. Ashby, only 17 one-hundredths being reported from last night. But any other rainfall tallies, do let us know that you've checked down as well. Let's see, in Stearns County, some areas, 18 one-hundredths, not a lot. Swift County, Benson area, 13 one-hundredths. Osakis, 0.2 inches being reported this morning as well. 762-8167. We'd love to know what's in your rain gauge.
0: Yeah, give us a call, 762-8167. So Joel had a birthday yesterday, Saturday. They had a little surprise for him.
2: Okay.
0: I was unable to go. We got more company than we'd expected, and so I apologize for that, but what a great kid.
2: Mm.
0: Yeah, he's on my list of
2: Another bonus kid?
0: Bonus kid.
2: Well, yep. You got him everywhere.
0: I know, and his little boy is so delightful. I wanted to see him, but we'll still do it. We'll still make it happen so I can get to see them all.
2: Okay.
0: And there's another event coming up in June that I hope to see them all at, that I will for sure. So
2: your birthday?
0: No.
2: Okay.
0: No, I think I'm past having birthdays.
2: No.
0: I'm not having, I'm grateful to have birthdays, but we used to have some pretty epic parties. Mm. Yeah. Huh.
2: You'd wear a toga and?
0: No, not that much, but we had some really funny, one game we played one year at my birthday, I think it was when I was like 50, and you take pantyhose, remember those?
2: Okay.
0: And you'd put a potato in the toe of one of them, then you'd take the rest of the pantyhose and tie it around your waist so that potato would swing between your legs.
2: Okay.
0: Then you had an app or an orange on the ground.
2: Oh.
0: And then there was a goal line, and then you had to swing your hips to swing that potato in that pantyhose to get it to hit the orange. And the first one who got their orange across the line won nothing. But it was so funny. I can still remember my cousin Val Arnott and I doing that with that game, and it was hilarious. And we knew it was hilarious. We couldn't see ourselves, but we knew it was just hilarious, and everybody was laughing, and it was so much. We used to have so much fun. Yeah.
2: I'm looking for the part of the locomotion that says, swing your hips
0: yes,
2: now.
0: That's it. Put that tater in the pantyhose.

0: Oh, I can see Patty doing that.
1: That was so funny. Mm. Oh, I love it. Yep. And then you're on grass, so it's all the orange is going every which way. You know, we've all been wondering about Harry and Meghan.
0: Yes.
1: I think
0: well,
1: they're
0: not myself. I'm
1: not you, but you're not Lonnie Wing. But anyway, I'm thinking that they're on to something.
0: Is Harry?
1: Prince Harry and Meghan Markle are working on developing a movie based on the Afghan war memoir called No Way Out, The Searing True Story of Men Under Siege. Mm. Prince Harry served two tours of duty in Afghanistan as part of the 10 years he spent in the British Armed Forces. The book covers the UK's Easy Company, a unit of paratroopers and Royal Irish Rangers who had to hold the center of Musa Qala in 2006. The film will be produced by the couple's Archwell Productions for Netflix. Matt Cherman, who earned an Oscar nomination for Bridge of Spies, is signed on as the writer. Mm. See, I don't know. I know you and I both love war movies, and
0: yes.
1: So I mean, I'm excited about that. There haven't been a lot about those wars, those desert wars. So I think they might be onto something. They might be able to pay next month's rent.
0: Yes.
1: Yeah.
0: Times are tough, right? For them.
1: And the lead singer of the 1970s band Dr. Hook, Dennis LeCourrier, has died. Mm. Zarep confirmed he passed away Saturday at the age of 76. That's my age.
0: Wow.
1: Following a long and courageous battle with kidney disease.
0: Okay.
1: So I'm very sad. I have to call my sister later because we used to sing their songs at the top of our lungs along with the record.
0: Was there one favorite one?
1: No. We knew them all, so we just sang at the top of our lungs, and we are not singers. So LeCourrier is best known for such hits as Cover the Rolling Stone, Sylvia's Mother, and When You're in Love with a Beautiful Woman, and he did have that voice that was so unique.
0: Right.
1: So he also was a songwriter who helped form the brand originally called Dr. Hook's Medicine Show in 1975. So, yeah. 6 decades that band thrilled us. Here we go. Here we go.
0: When you're in love with a beautiful woman.

0: your friends.
1: Oh, you got to watch your friends.
0: Oh, he did. Isn't that a unique voice?
1: It is, yeah.
0: Nothing like it, so.
1: Well, and then that made me think, okay, so you're in love with a beautiful woman. The difficulties there. Well, just find, if you want to be happy for the rest of your life, you know what you do?
0: Yeah.

0: That's Jimmy Soul.
1: Oh, gosh, we love that song. We thought that was so funny.
0: Yes.
1: Okay, listen, I'll talk to you later. We'll take a break and be back with the news in a minute. No, about two.
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7: With the news, Mark Anthony.
0: Yes, thank you, Patty. It is 7:27. A happy Monday, everyone. Coming up in this newscast, a number of injury crashes took place around the area over the weekend, including some involving deer. And the 2026 Minnesota legislative session is now in the books, and we'll get some reaction from lawmakers. And a parade and concert took place in Fergus Falls for American Idol contestant Chris Tungseth over the weekend. We'll have more on those stories, but first, two people were reportedly injured in a crash late last week in Alexandria. The State Patrol says that crash took place Friday morning when a Chevy Equinox was traveling southbound along Nevada Street and a semi was traveling westbound on County Road 46 when the two collided. The driver of the semi was not injured. However, the driver of the Chevy, Easton Klemick, 18 of Alexandria, along with his passenger, Carson Klemick, 15 of Garfield, both were taken to Alamira Health with non-life-threatening injuries. Officials say the two were wearing their seatbelts at the time of that crash. And one person has been injured following a weekend crash in Douglas County. The State Patrol says that crash took place along I-94 in Moe Township. A Freightliner straight truck was reportedly traveling eastbound along I-94 when it swerved to avoid a deer and ran off the road to the right and rolled. The 54-year-old male driver of the vehicle was injured and taken to Alamira Health Hospital. Officials say he, too, was wearing his seatbelt at the time of the crash. And one person has been injured after a vehicle struck a deer in the roadway in Ottertail County over the weekend. State Patrol says that crash

0: took place last night along eastbound I-94 near Fergus Falls. A 38-year-old female driver of the Jeep was not injured. However, a 40-year-old male passenger was injured and taken to the hospital. The roads were reportedly wet at the time of that crash. And a woman has been injured following a crash late last week in Douglas County. Officials say the crash took place on Friday night in Lake Mary Township. Officials say a Toyota Tacoma was traveling southbound on Highway 29 when the vehicle lost control and crashed. The 44-year-old woman was injured and taken to Alamere Health Hospital in Alexandria. State Patrol says they're still determining whether alcohol was a factor in that crash or not. And a home has been destroyed after a fire late last week in Stearns County. Officials say a caller reported the fire on Thursday near Painesville. They say their attached garage was on fire and that heavy smoke and flames could be seen coming from the home. Painesville firefighters arrived and immediately put out the blaze. The fire is believed to have started near an outside wood burner. The incident does remain under investigation. And fire crews are battling multiple wildfires across northern Minnesota. Strong winds and dry conditions have fueled the fires over the weekend, as some areas were forced to evacuate. Governor Tim Walz has declared a peacetime emergency and has mobilized the National Guard to Crow Wing County to assist with a 1,200-acre wildfire. Meanwhile, residents between Two Harbors and Castle Danger were evacuated as flames moved through wooded areas filled with homes. And Minnesota lawmakers are reaching key budget deals as they race to meet their midnight deadline last night. Last night, legislators finalized a deal to fund Hennepin County Medical Center, a $1 billion bonding bill, and a package aimed at property tax relief and lower vehicle tabs. This comes after a tense weekend that included a House floor sit-in and disputes over gun control. And speaking of that, the legislative session ended with a flurry of bills in the final hour last night. Lawmakers were able to agree on that bonding bill and several proposals to try and make life more affordable for Minnesotans. Lawmakers were able to pass funding to keep HCMC and other statewide hospitals running. DFL House Leader Zach Stevenson on other wins this session for his side.
1: We passed strong anti-fraud measures. We passed IT upgrades. We passed property tax cuts, tab fee cuts. We just had an incredibly productive session.
0: Meanwhile, on the other side of the aisle, Senate Minority Leader Mark Johnson says Republican efforts centered on making life more affordable for Minnesotans.
2: We're able to finally get the tab fees reduced by $254 million. The other thing that we were able to do was work on a package for anti-fraud legislation. We are so excited to be investing in Minnesota infrastructure, roads and bridges, and the communities, the drinking water, the wastewater, the things that Minnesotans need.
0: Johnson says Minnesotans have been clear that they want lower costs and honest government. And on the final day of the legislative session yesterday, House Democrats made two more attempts to bring up the gun violence prevention package to the House floor for a vote. Both times it was back and forth between DFL House Floor Leader Jamie Long and Republican House Speaker Lisa Daymuth.
3: Madam Speaker, it being the last day of session, will Senate File 4067 have a chance to go to committee and come to the floor for the vote that the public has been demanding?
4: Representative Long, there has been a vote taken through urgencies on this floor many times.
0: Now, after the session ended, DFL House Leader Zach Stevenson said
1: they wouldn't do even the most basic things. They wouldn't even let the bill out of the drawer, right? I mean, they were so desperate to not do anything on guns that they literally hid the bill.
0: And in other news, Gas Buddy says that the average gas price in Minnesota has risen 25.5 cents per gallon over the past week, averaging $4.42 per gallon as of this morning. Meanwhile, the national average price of gas is down 1 cent per gallon over the past week, averaging $4.47 per gallon as of this morning. Gas Buddy says global oil inventories continue to trend towards historically tight levels. The cheapest gas in Minnesota is currently found in Moorhead, where it stands at $3.94 per gallon. Last check, here locally, gas prices in Alexandria range from $4.19 to $4.29 per gallon as of this morning. And gas prices are squeezing not only Minnesota drivers, but the gas stations trying to keep up with higher fuel costs as well. Lance Klatt, executive director of the Minnesota Service Station Association, he says,
5: you know, when you're used to paying, you know, $25,000 for a load of fuel, now you're paying north of $33,000, $34,000 for a load of fuel at wholesale. Yeah, it definitely disrupts your cash flow.
0: By the way, Klatt says when fuel costs soar, stations' credit card fees can range from 3 to 4% on the dollar.
5: When you're looking at $4 to $5 gasoline, you're looking at credit card fees absorbed by the merchant anywhere from 15 to 20 cents a gallon.
0: By the way, Klatt says that results in a station profit of between 5 and 6 cents only per gallon. And a nice crowd came out to support local law enforcement on Friday for the event Hot Dogs for Heroes. The event took place at Kurtfeld Park in Alexandria, where civic and business leaders, local law enforcement, along with community members, came out to support local law enforcement. That event coincided with Police Officer Memorial Day. It also celebrated and recognized all current and retired first responders who currently serve or have served our community. A free will donation lunch was served by Jason Schmidt of We Got Your Back. To find out more about We Got Your Back, just go to their website. And the city of Fergus Falls celebrated area resident Chris Tongseth, who put Fergus Falls on the map across the entire nation in his top five finish on American Idol. By the way, on Saturday, there was a parade along with a concert by Chris on Saturday night. They also unveiled a new city sign that says Fergus Falls, population 14,116, home of American Idol's Chris Tongseth. Officials say, "We are so proud of Chris, and this sign is just a small token to show him how much we support him." And the National Weather Service says today the severe weather risk will be across southeastern Minnesota. This comes after severe weather impacted south central Minnesota yesterday. Wantowan County reported nearly 3/4 inch diameter hail yesterday, and a short rope tornado was reported northwest of Fairmont in Martin County. Locally, we could see some showers, maybe even a thunderstorm late in the day today, with the best window for that rain tonight between 7 p.m. and midnight. Stay with us for the latest on the weather. And the Minnesota Twins salvaged the final game of their three-game interleague series against the Milwaukee Brewers with a nice 5-4 win yesterday at Target Field. Twins manager Derek Shelton says they played well the entire series.
6: We're talking about one of the elite teams in the National League, and they put a ton of pressure on you. They do a lot of things right, and fortunately, you know, the last couple of days, one-run games, it didn't go our way.
0: By the way, Minnesota will host Houston to open up a three-game series tonight at Target Field. First pitch at 6:40 p.m. And that's a look at your news. I'm Mark Anthony.
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9: This is weatherology. I'm meteorologist Jennifer Wojcicki with your Alexandria Lakes area forecast. We'll see a few spotty rain showers possible late today. Otherwise, cloudy skies with a high into the mid-50s. Tonight, chance for showers and storms. Cloudy, a low near 39. By Tuesday, mostly cloudy, high around 51. And Wednesday, sunshine, high of 62. Thursday, partial sunshine develops, a high around 67. For KXRA, I'm meteorologist Jennifer Wojcicki. Currently, it's 49.
10: It is indeed, and clear, or the cloud cover is cloudy. I said clear, but it's cloudy. I haven't been out for a while, so I'm going to take their word for it. Wind is from the north, light and variable. Relative humidity, 93%. And the sun is setting at 8:50. 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
16: This is MNN Sports. I'm Mike Grimm. The Twins beat the Brewers yesterday at Target Field 5-4, claiming the final game of their three-game interleague series. All three games were decided by a run, with Milwaukee taking the first two contests. Ryan Jeffers hit a solo homer yesterday, while Cody Clemens doubled twice and drove home two. Bailey Ober notched the win and says,
21: "Credit, honestly, the defense. I feel like they made a lot of plays behind me. I didn't have really any of my stuff today, so... credit Vic and my defense just being able to contain me and help me get out of some innings."
16: Houston will be in town starting tonight. The AAA Saints lost in St. Paul yesterday to Columbus 3-2. The Lynx had a strong first quarter at the Target Center last night, then couldn't keep it going. They lost at home to Chicago 86-79. Kayla McBride led the way for Minnesota with 20, but says there are things this team has to do to figure out to win close games late.
22: "A lot of new faces. I think Cordy and I are used to like what Cheryl wants at the end, but we're still trying to figure that out with some of the new faces. I mean, it's just hard. You know what I mean? I mean, this league is the toughest in the world for a reason. So every possession matters. We don't want to be in close games at the end of the game. But when we are, I think we're just still trying to figure out that cohesion, that chemistry to finish out games."
16: The Lynx will host Toronto on Thursday. The Timberwolves spent some of the weekend cleaning out their lockers after Friday's season-ending loss to the Spurs. Head coach Chris Finch says of the San Antonio series,
23: "The wheels came off, there's no doubt about that, and we're disappointed with that. You know, not a big fan of getting beat by 33 times in a series. That's certainly nothing to be proud of. But so it's just a lot to try to digest right now."
16: Finch says the Spurs did deserve to win the set.
23: "They were the better team. And having said that, look at the totality of where we are as a program. You know, one of the only two teams that's been to this point in the playoffs in the last three seasons. So, you know, we just got to keep trying to take swings and get better."
16: This is MNN Sports.
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0: Look, guy named Dylan singing to his dad. Birthday Club is brought to you by B&C's Cafe, 612 3rd Avenue West, serving breakfast and lunch with breakfast served all day. And open Monday through Saturday, 6 a.m. to 3 p.m., Sunday, 7 a.m. to 2 p.m. The phone is ringing, and it's the queen of the day.
1: It is our friend Kathleen joining us. Happy Monday. How are you today?
2: Well, pretty good so far. I thought I had missed Birthday Club.
1: Yes.
0: Oh, I'm sorry.
1: No, you did not, but you are here, present, and accounted for.
2: And so are you.
1: Thank you.
2: I would like to wish happy birthday to Noah Archer,
1: okay,
2: or Lou Hyatt, Angela Schmidt, and Ruth Anderson today.
1: Okay. Well, always fun hearing from you. Enjoy the rest of the day, okay?
2: Thank you, too.
1: Yeah, thank you. That's our friend Kathleen, and Luana's joining us next. Hi, Luana.
3: Hi, May's a busy time.
1: Mm.
3: Today is my grandson's wife, Sarah Hentermeister, has a birthday.
1: Oh, very nice.
3: And then in about, well, I can wait a couple of days for that one. Also, Pat Tadgy had a birthday yesterday on Sutton Amai.
1: How about that?
3: Did you celebrate Sutton Amai?
1: Yes. And then, yeah, absolutely. Yeah. I'm part Norwegian, part Swedish. I got all sides covered.
3: Well, the Swedes and the Norwegians, you know, I wished happy Sutton Amai to a Swedish person at church yesterday morning, and she says, well, obviously, Norway got their freedom
1: right
3: from Sweden, right?
1: Yes, yep.
3: Right.
1: You know your history, yes.
3: Yes, yes. And, okay, Pat Tadgy was yesterday, and today is the 18th, and it's Faye Schmazing's birthday.
1: Okay.
0: Oh.
1: Well, good hearing from you.
3: Yeah.
1: Yeah, thank you. All right, 762-8167. I suppose we better dive into your list.
0: Yes, I'm going to say happy birthday to Mikko Paulsen, and he is 22 today. He sings that little birthday song.
1: Oh.
0: It says, hi, Mick. Hi, Abby.
1: Yes, yeah, cute.
0: I didn't know it until after I'd already played the song. So, Elsie Olsen is 14 today. Carrie Sweetwater, happy birthday, Carrie, from our KXRA family, Rex's wife, and our, of course, friend Ruth Anderson. Then we have Sandy Fagan has a birthday. Ronald Moore, happy birthday, buddy. Mary Anderson over at the Village, such a good friend, my traveling friend. And a happy birthday to Carolyn Kahn and Jen Hathaway.
1: Okay. I'm going to grab this line. Judy's joining us. Hi, Judy.
4: Good morning. I, too, would like to say happy birthday to Mary Anderson, who lives here at the Co-op, and also to my cousin Harriet Seibel, whose birthday was yesterday, and to Rosemary Flick, who was Saturday.
1: What a list. Good list there, Judy. Thank you.
4: Have a good day.
1: Yeah, you too.
0: Have a good day.
1: All right.
0: Okay, let's play trivia right away. Trivia is brought to you by Ron's Warehouse, 1408 3rd Avenue East, where you can get 30 to 70% off regular retail prices. It's the place to go.
1: Yes. Well, in 1995, actress Elizabeth Montgomery died at the age of 62. She's best known for starring in what role? I'm going to play the theme song from that show. Identify it. You're the winner. All right, let's go to our phone lines. Hi, do you have an answer?
5: Is it Bewitched?
1: It is. Ah. Who is this? Is this Bob?
5: Yes, it is.
1: All right, Bob, how you doing?
0: Good
1: Happy
0: morning.
1: Monday.
5: Thank you. You too.
1: Yeah, I appreciate that. You can pick it up Monday through Friday.
0: Yep.
1: All right. Okay. We'll talk to you soon. Thanks, Bob.
0: Thanks, Bob.
1: What a guy, isn't he?
0: He's the best.
1: Yeah.
0: Okay, we're going to do news headlines brought to you by Gary's Auto Glass for the best in mobile glass repair and replacement. You just have to remember the name, Gary's Auto Glass.
1: That's it. That's right. 7:55. These are some of those news headlines. Two people were reportedly injured in a crash late last week here in Alexandria. And Gas Buddy says that the average gas price in the state has risen over a quarter per gallon just in the last 7 days. And the city of Fergus Falls celebrated area resident Chris Tongseth, who put Fergus Falls on the map nationwide. We'll talk about that big celebration Saturday. That's coming up in other stories next hour. Don't go away.
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0: Oh, such a beautiful store. Lehigh Valley Mercantile brings you another hour of People Radio. 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And, of course, right now here in our lakes area, it is nice, but they say we could get some rain this afternoon.
21: Oh, I'm Rich Thomason.
1: I was thinking 12.
21: The United Arab Emirates' only nuclear power plant has been targeted by a drone strike. No major damage, no radiation leaks have been reported. There's been no claim of responsibility, although suspicion falls on Iran. President Trump spoke with Israeli Prime Minister Benjamin Netanyahu. Shortly afterward, he wrote on social media that Iran, to quote the president, better get moving fast or there won't be anything left of them. It's a long, slow trip into work this morning for tens of thousands of commuters who rely on New York's Long Island Railroad. A strike has shut down the LIRR, the largest commuter railroad in North America. Another round of contract talks slated for today. A cruise ship at the center of an international health alert has finally ended its long, tumultuous voyage.
2: The cruise ship, hit by a deadly hantavirus outbreak, has docked at the Dutch port of Rotterdam for disinfection, wrapping up a troubled journey that has put international health authorities on alert. The NV Hondius was carrying 25 crew members and two medical personnel as it reached Rotterdam on Monday morning. After all the passengers disembarked elsewhere, AP reports people boarding the boat were wearing white hazardous materials suits. A short distance from where the ship docked, authorities had set up white containers along the water in between a line of windmills. The crew will enter immediate quarantine. I'm Charles Deledesma.
21: Congo's health minister announcing the opening of three Ebola treatment centers in the country's east. It comes as Congo grapples with an outbreak of a rare variant that has no approved therapeutics or vaccines. More than 300 suspected cases, 88 deaths have been reported in Congo and two in Uganda. On Wall Street, ahead of this morning's opening bell, the Dow futures up 68 points. NASDAQ futures ahead 164. More on these stories, townhall.com.
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21: Electronics giant Samsung hit by a strike in its home country of South Korea. The BBC's Jake Kwan is in Seoul.
23: This strike is really happening at a time when Samsung Electronics is in a golden age thanks to this AI boom. Their memory chips are flying off the shelf. If we look at the first 3 months of this year, their operating profit, $38 billion. And that is eight times the profit from the same time last year. So what the union is saying is that, you know, we have been through with Samsung through the thick and thin, and we want a bigger cut of this sudden windfall. And they said they want Samsung to set aside 15% of their profit as bonuses for them.
21: The Israeli military began intercepting several boats, part of a flotilla, trying to break the Gaza blockade. More than 50 vessels departed from the port of Marmaris last week in what the organizers of the flotilla described as a final leg of their journey to Gaza's shores. Townhall.com. A mid-air accident at a Western Idaho air show.
24: More crew members are recovering after a crash involving two Navy jets. Officials say the crew members ejected safely and are in stable condition after the jets collided and crashed during an air show at a military base in Idaho. Emergency crews responded to the collision Sunday at the Mountain Home Air Force Base, about 50 miles south of Boise. The remainder of the show was canceled. Nobody on the ground was hurt. Officials say the aircraft were performing an aerial demonstration when the crash occurred. Videos posted online by spectators show four parachutes opening in the sky as the aircraft plummet to the ground. I'm Mike Hemp.
21: Two teens in custody following 10 random shootings that injured four people over the weekend in Austin, Texas. Search for a third potential suspect goes on. More on these stories, townhall.com.

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21: Yes, thank you, Patty. 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
22: Coming up in this newscast, a number of injury crashes took place around the area over the weekend, including some involving deer. And the 2026 Minnesota legislative session is now in the books, and we'll get some reaction from lawmakers. And a parade and concert took place in Fergus Falls for American Idol contestant Chris Tongseth over the weekend. We'll have more on those stories, but first, two people were reportedly injured in a crash late last week in Alexandria. The State Patrol says that crash took place Friday morning when a Chevy Equinox was traveling southbound along Nevada Street and a semi was traveling westbound on County Road 46 when the two collided. The driver of the semi was not injured. However, the driver of the Chevy, Easton Klembeck, 18 of Alexandria, along with his passenger, Carson Klembeck, 15 of Garfield, both were taken to Alamira Health with non-life-threatening injuries. Officials say the two were wearing their seatbelts at the time of that crash. And one person has been injured following a weekend crash in Douglas County. The State Patrol says that crash took place along I-94 in Moe Township. A Freightliner straight truck was reportedly traveling eastbound along I-94 when it swerved to avoid a deer and ran off the road to the right and rolled. The 54-year-old male driver of the vehicle was injured and taken to Alamira Health Hospital. Officials say he, too, was wearing his seatbelt at the time of the crash. And one person has been injured after a vehicle struck a deer in the roadway in Ottertail County over the weekend. The State Patrol says that crash took place last night along eastbound I-94 near Fergus Falls. The 38-year-old female driver of the Jeep was not injured. However, a 40-year-old male passenger was injured and taken to the hospital. The roads were reportedly wet at the time of that crash. And a woman has been injured following a crash late last week in Douglas County. Officials say the crash took place on Friday night in Lake Mary Township. Officials say a Toyota Tacoma was traveling southbound on Highway 29 when the vehicle lost control and crashed. The 44-year-old woman was injured and taken to Alamira Health Hospital in Alexandria. State Patrol says they're still determining whether alcohol was a factor in that crash or not. And Minnesota lawmakers are reaching key budget deals as they race to meet their midnight deadline last night. Last night, legislators finalized a deal to fund Hennepin County Medical Center, a $1 billion bonding bill, and a package aimed at property tax relief and lower vehicle tabs. This comes after a tense weekend that included a House floor sit-in and disputes over gun control. And speaking of that, the legislative session ended with a flurry of bills in the final hour last night. Lawmakers were able to agree on that bonding bill and several proposals to try and make life more affordable for Minnesotans. Lawmakers were able to pass funding to keep HCMC and other statewide hospitals running. DFL House Leader Zach Stevenson on other wins this session for his side.
0: We passed strong anti-fraud measures. We passed IT upgrades. We passed property tax cuts, tab fee cuts. We just had an incredibly productive session.
22: Meanwhile, on the other side of the aisle, Senate Minority Leader Mark Johnson says Republican efforts centered on making life more affordable for Minnesotans.
1: We're able to finally get the tab fees reduced by $254 million. The other thing that we were able to do was work on packaged for anti-fraud legislation. We are so excited to be investing in Minnesota infrastructure, roads and bridges and the communities, the drinking water, the wastewater, the things that Minnesotans need.
22: Johnson says Minnesotans have been clear that they want lower costs and honest government. And on the final day of the legislative session yesterday, House Democrats made two more attempts to bring up the gun violence prevention package to the House floor for a vote. Both times it was back and forth between DFL House floor leader Jamie Long and Republican House Speaker Lisa Daymuth.
12: Madam Speaker, it being the last day of session, we'll
2: Senate File 4067 have a chance to go to committee and come to the floor for the vote that the public has been demanding?
3: Representative Long, there has been a vote taken through urgencies on this floor many times.
22: Now, after the session ended, DFL House Leader Zach Stevenson said,
0: they wouldn't do even the most basic things. They wouldn't even let the bill out of the drawer, right? I mean, they were so desperate to not do anything on guns that they literally hid the bill.
22: And in other news, GasBuddy says that the average gas price in Minnesota has risen 25.5 cents per gallon over the past week, averaging $4.42 per gallon as of this morning. Meanwhile, the national average price of gas is down 1 cent per gallon over the past week, averaging $4.47 per gallon as of this morning. GasBuddy says global oil inventories continue to trend towards historically tight levels. The cheapest gas in Minnesota is currently found in Moorhead, where it stands at $3.94 per gallon. Last check, here locally, gas prices in Alexandria range from $4.19 to $4.29 per gallon as of this morning. And the city of Fergus Falls celebrated area resident Chris Tongseth, who put Fergus Falls on the map. By the way, on Saturday, there was a parade along with a concert by Chris on Saturday night. They also unveiled a new city sign that says Fergus Falls, population 14,116, home of American Idols, Chris Tongseth. Officials say, we are so proud of Chris, and this sign is just a small token to show him how much we support him. And the National Weather Service says today the severe weather risk will be across southeastern Minnesota. This comes after severe weather impacted south central Minnesota yesterday. Wantowan County reported nearly 3/4-inch diameter hail yesterday, and a short rope tornado was reported northwest of Fairmont in Martin County. Locally, we could see some showers, maybe even a thunderstorm late in the day today, with the best window for that rain tonight between 7 p.m. and midnight. Stay with us for the latest on the weather. And the Minnesota Twins salvaged the final game of their three-game interleague series against the Milwaukee Brewers with a nice 5-4 win yesterday at Target Field. Twins manager Derek Shelton says they played well the entire series.
12: We're talking about one of the elite teams in the National League, and they put a ton of pressure on you. They do a lot of things right, and fortunately, you know, the last couple of days, one-run games, it didn't go our way.
22: By the way, Minnesota will host Houston to open up a three-game series tonight at Target Field. First pitch at 6:40 p.m. And that's a look at your news. I'm Mark Anthony.
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26: Dr. Pepper and Dr. Thunder, both are the same, but not. 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
25: Thanks for listening in to the Alexandria Cardinal Sports Report here on KXRA Radio and also through your Voice of Alexandria app. I'm Dave McClurg. Two Alexandria Cardinal coaches will be joining us during today's program, and we're going to do a little bit of catching up, including an extensive catch-up from Derek Swedberg, one of the coaches of the Alexandria Cardinal boys golf team. He was able to put together about a 6.5-minute summary on some of the recent competitions for the Alexandria golfers during the month of May, including a very impressive performance during a rain-shortened event at Windsong Farm Golf Club down in the Twin Cities. Plus, Alexandria also had the opportunity to compete in the boys' Section 8 AAA pre-section meet a little more than a week ago. Dee Sweat is going to be joining us to talk about those meets and much more straight ahead. We're also going to get a recap from Alexandria boys track and field coach Mike Empting. He will take us back to the 5th of May when the Alexandria Cardinals competed in the True Team Section 8 AAA Section Championships. And we'll get some highlights from Coach Empting in just a little bit right here on KXRA. We will have our regular full schedule of Alexandria Cardinal Sports Reports Monday, Wednesday, and Friday this week, assuming we don't have any weather-related backups for our Section 8 AAA softball. Actually, Class 4A Section 8 softball, being that Alexandria is in a new section this year. The Cardinals did get the number 8 seed for the Class 4A Section 8 softball tournament, and that means a road trip to face the defending section champion Brainerd Warriors tomorrow afternoon at 4:30. Weather permitting. We plan on taking air with our Jotner Motors pregame show Tuesday at 4 p.m. prior to the 4:30 game. Win or lose, the Alexandria softball team will have a second game this week on Thursday. Again, at this point, also scheduled to be a 4:30 start. That would be a matchup between the Cardinals and either Morehead or St. Cloud. The exact matchup will be determined by the outcomes in Tuesday's opening round of the Section 8 Class 4A Fast Pitch Softball Tournament. Brainerd got the number 1 seed, followed by Bemidji, Monticello, and St. Cloud, so those four teams will all be hosting games tomorrow. Morehead is seeded 5th, followed by St. Michael Albertville, Elk River, and Alexandria. So the 3:30 games in section softball tomorrow, again weather permitting, will have Alexandria at Brainerd, Elk River at Bemidji, and St. Michael Albertville at Monticello. At St. Cloud Tech High School tomorrow at 5:30 p.m., the St. Cloud Crush will face the Morehead Spots. Again, all of these 8 teams are guaranteed a second game on Thursday. Championship round semifinals will be at the sites of the highest seeded teams on Thursday. And then the elimination bracket will feature games at the 2 highest seeds that end up losing games tomorrow. So for Alexandria, that means either a road trip to Morehead on Thursday or a road trip to St. Cloud on Thursday, depending on Tuesday's outcomes. Again, we plan on taking air with our Jotner Motors pregame show tomorrow at 4. If that game does get played as scheduled, then we will have our 5 o'clock news hour tomorrow preempted, and our Thursday 5 o'clock news hour will also be preempted due to our Alexandria softball broadcast coverage. The Alexandria Cardinal boys tennis team was defeated in the Section 8 AA semifinals Friday down at Sauk Rapids. Becker ended up winning all 7 points in defeating Alexandria 7-0. The Cardinals were defeated by the Bulldogs earlier in the regular season 6-1, and Becker was able to come through and prevail on Friday 7-0. It turns out that Becker and St. Michael Albertville ended up being the last two survivors in Section 8 AA boys team tennis, And the Bulldogs prevailed over St. Michael Albertville in the championship match 6-1. So Becker will represent Section 8AA at the Boys Tennis State Tournament coming up in early June. The individual part of the Section 8AA Boys Tennis Tournament is this week, and preliminary matches will be going on to start the week in Alexandria. The Cardinals will have the opportunity to enter two doubles teams and two singles players into the individual part of the Section 8AA Boys Tennis Tournament. We wish good luck to those six players that will compete in the individual portion of the tournament. Right now, we're going to get a track and field recap as Mike Emting will join us for about

0: AAA Track and Field Championships.
1: The boys track and field team was in Brainerd for the Section 8 3A Section True Team Championships. Of the eight teams that were competing, the Cardinals finished fourth. Team scores, Buffalo had 288 in eighth place, Sauk Rapids 442, Bemidji had 464, Monticello had 556. Fourth place was Alexandria with 638.5 points. And then the top three were Sartell, 679, Moorhead, 824. And the Section 8 3A True Team Section champion was Brainerd with a score of 833.5 points. On the night, the Cardinals did record 12 personal bests on what amounted to be a very cold, very windy day, earning places individually in the top eight for the Cardinals. In the 1,600-meter run, Maddie Soderholm was eighth with a personal best 4 minutes, 38.79 seconds. Jakin Miller was fifth with a season best 4 minutes, 34.39 seconds. In the 3,200-meter run, Kyle Yonner was sixth with a personal best 10 minutes, 10.95 seconds. In the 110-meter hurdles, Micah Kitzman was fifth with a time of 15.92 seconds. In the 300-meter hurdles, eighth place went to Micah Kitzman, 44.09 seconds. Seventh place went to Rhett Granning, who ran a season best 43.98 seconds. In the shot put, Jensen Martinson placed sixth, 44 feet, 10 and a half inches. Adrian Miles placed first with a put of 57 feet, 5 1/2 inches. In the discus, all three competitors earned places in the top eight. Cole Kronfelt was fourth with a throw of 138 feet, 1 inch. Beck Oldenkamp was third at 143 feet, 9 inches. And winning the discus was Adrian Miles with a personal best throw and also a school record throw of 179 feet, 2 inches. In the high jump, Grady Starzl was third, going over the bar at 6 feet even. In the pole vault, Jackson Dutcher cleared the bar at 11 feet, which was good for fifth place. In the long jump, Micah Kitzman placed eighth with a personal best jump of 20 feet, 1/2 inch. And in the triple jump, again, Micah Kitzman came back, placed sixth with a jump of 40 feet, 11 and 1/2 inches.
0: We do appreciate the recap there from Mike Emting, the head coach of the Alexandria boys track and field team. I believe tomorrow during our morning Cardinal sports report around 8:20, we will also include a recap from Coach Emting, but that will be from last Tuesday's competition when Alexandria was involved in the B. Lorman Alumni Track and Field Invitational at the Alexandria Area High School Stadium. If the weather conditions permit tomorrow, the Alexandria boys and girls track and field teams are slated to be in Brainerd as the Warriors will be hosting the Central Lakes Conference Outdoor Track and Field Championships. 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
2: Hey there, D-Mac. It is D-Swed checking in with you to give a little update on the Alexandria Boys High School Golf Team. Kind of a little past midway, definitely, but an update. So I got five of them I'd like to update you on, Dave. Starting with Winsong Farm Cup that the boys went down in Independence, Minnesota, one of the best golf courses in the state. Unfortunately, this event did get shortened to 9 holes due to weather, but the Cardinals came out strong in those 9 holes. We did win that tournament, again, shortened to 9 holes, but we finished first, Brainerd second, Blake third, then it went Orono St. Thomas Academy to round out the top five. So a really good field there. For the Cardinals, we had a couple of our top players missing down at Nationals for DECA in Atlanta. So we have some smart fellas on the team that were off doing that, which is great. Henry Buttweiler led the way along with Brady Gunberg, shooting nice one under rounds on their 9 holes. Then it was Bennett Paulson was even par. McCoy Denny was 1 over. Josh Rossum 5 over and Garrison Johnson was 7 over. So we took home that win down at Winsong. Again, only 9 holes, but still fun for the boys to play that track and get a win. Then we headed up to Fergus Falls and Pebble Lake Golf Club for a conference meet. And in that one, Dave, the Cards finished second to the Brainerd Warriors. The Brainerd squad is a very talented squad, a lot like ourselves. I think the last I looked, Dave,

0: The Cardinals were now third in the state. I think it was Orono, Edina, then Alexandria, then St. Thomas Academy, and then Brainerd. So we do have two of the top five teams in the state coming out of our section, along within our conference. So up in Fergus, the Brainerd Warriors shot a really nice team score of four under par, 284. The Cardinals were three behind them at one under par, 287. For the Cardinals, leading the way it was Henry Butweiler with a 71. Then we had Garrison Johnson with a 72, Will Thornburg with a 72, McCoy Denny with a 72, Weston Nyberg with a 73, and Brady Gunberg with a 74. So very consistent scores across the board for the boys up at Fergus Falls. Next one here I've got for you, Dave, is another conference meet. Recori hosted down at Rich Spring Golf Club. Yeah, it was a very windy day down there at Rich Spring, and the Cardinals played quite well that day. We won that one with a team score of eight over par, 296. Like I said, a really windy day. But we did clip Brainerd. They finished second. We clipped them by about 20 that day. So that was a nice day. The story of that day was Mr. Henry Hank Butweiler with a blistering four under par round of 68 to take home the individual title. For the Cardinals, right after Henry, we had Blake Scholl with a 75, Garrison Johnson with a 75. Then we had Weston Nyberg and McCoy Denny with 78s, and Will Thornburg with an 84 on that one. So, like I said, the Cards got that one with a team score of 296. Brainerd was at 316, finishing second there. Next, I got for you, DMAC. We went up to a pre-section, kind of a preview event for all the teams we're going to see at our section meet up at Headwaters Golf Club this year in Park Rapids. Beautiful golf course. We had a wonderfully nice day to play, and it was fun to see the Cardinals did win that one, our pre-section event, with a round of 297. Weston Nyberg won it individually with a 72. And then I had Brady Gunberg with a 73, Garrison Johnson with a 75, Henry Butweiler with a 77 for our top four team scores. Then we had Will Thornburg and Bennett Paulson rounding out the team with an 85, 86 there. We had a couple individuals play in that one as well, Dave. A couple of nice rounds from freshman Jamison Garris with 76 and sophomore Josh Rossum with a 77. So a couple of nice rounds for the fellas there. The last one I've got for you here, Dave, is we went up and Brainerd hosted an invite up at the Legacy, Craigan's Legacy courses in Brainerd. And like I said before, Dave, Brainerd's a very good squad and they defended their home turf quite well. Blistered the field, really. Wonderful round. Eight under par, team score of 276 for Brainerd. This one actually, we finished fourth place. You know, the boys didn't play terrible. It was a good field. Minnetonka finished second. I think I saw on social media Minnetonka shot their lowest team score in a long time for sure this year, but they shot a 286. Waconia shot a 288. They have a freshman, Ryder Haskins, who shot a wonderful 66 individually. Nice young player. And the Cards were at 293 in fourth place. You know, we were pretty consistent across the board. Not the stuff the boys were exactly looking for. Left a bunch out there on the greens. Blake Scholl played a nice round of 71. Weston Nyberg and Henry Butweiler, a couple nice rounds of 73. Then it was Garrison Johnson, Brady Gunberg, and Will Thornburg rounding us out with a 76, 76, 77. So fourth place for the boys up at the Brainerd Invite. Next up for the Cards, we have the Willmar Conference meet on Monday the 18th. Then we go into our conference championship, which is a 36 holes back-to-back days. We will play up in Brainerd again and then back to Blackberry in Sartell. Then we will head back up to the actual section tournament May 26th and 27th in hopes to punch our ticket to a 10th straight state golf tournament. So we got a lot of work ahead of us, DMAC. The Brainerd Warriors are tough. We are going to have to play our best golf coming up here if we want to win a conference championship and want to win a section title. And those are two of our goals. So the boys are continuing to work hard, practicing hard every day. Boys are out there till dark every night getting ready. Anyways, DMAC, appreciate everything you do for this Cardinal community and keep it up. And wings up, DMAC. Let's go.
1: Hey, excellent way to wrap up. It's almost like a motivational speech for me there. Thanks so much, Derek Swedberg, one of the coaches of the Alexandria Cardinal Boys Golf Team. And we wish good luck to the Alexandria boys golfers. Today's competition down in Willmar scheduled to be a regular season event. And then the back-to-back days of competition later this week for the CLC Boys Golf Championships. The Central Lakes Conference Girls Golf Championships are scheduled to begin today. 18 holes at Blackberry Ridge in Sartell. Then 18 more holes at Eagle Creek in Willmar coming up on Tuesday. We wish good luck to the Alexandria Girls Golf Team as they get involved in the CLC championship event at the start of the week here. The Alexandria Cardinal baseball team was able to earn a shutout win at St. Francis on Friday 4-0. That leaves the Cardinals now at 12-7. Weather permitting, Alexandria is scheduled to be at Andover later on today. 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
10: 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This is KXRA. We're going to take a look at some world and national news. President Trump says the clock is ticking for Iran. His latest warning came Sunday in the form of Truth Social post, where he added, they better get moving fast or there won't be anything left of them. An investigation is underway after two military fighter jets collided during an air show in Idaho. The weekend air show was being held near the Mountain Home Air Force Base, about 50 miles outside of Boise. A video shows the jets colliding yesterday before spinning toward the ground and crashing. All four Navy pilots were able to eject safely. The National Mediation Board is working to end a strike by employees of the New York's Long Island Railroad. A group of five unions have been called to meet with the Metropolitan Transportation Authority today. The railroad, the nation's largest commuter rail system, is shut down over worker demands over salaries and health care. The National Civil Rights Museum had to be evacuated over the weekend after a bomb threat. Authorities in Memphis say the building was cleared out of an abundance of caution on Saturday while the bomb squad and canine units searched the area. Officials said no explosive device or armed suspect was found after a thorough search. A jury in the Elon Musk versus Sam Altman trial is set to begin deliberating today. Musk is suing OpenAI, a company he co-founded along with its CEO, Sam Altman, and company president Greg Brockman. He's arguing that Altman reneged on a promise to keep OpenAI a nonprofit and that $38 million he donated was misused for commercial purposes. Altman claims he had no such promise. The 61st Academy of Country Music Awards are in the books. Ella Langley was the big winner of the night, taking home four awards on Sunday, including Female Artist of the Year and Song of the Year, Choosin' Texas. And that is a look at our world and national news this hour. I'm Patty Wicken for KXRA.
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15: This is MNN Sports. I'm Mike Grimm. The Twins beat the Brewers yesterday at Target Field 5-4, claiming the final game of their three-game interleague series. All three games were decided by a run, with Milwaukee taking the first two contests. Ryan Jeffers hit a solo homer yesterday, while Cody Clemens doubled twice and drove home two. Bailey Ober notched the win and says,
16: "Credit, honestly, the defense. I feel like they made a lot of plays behind me. I didn't have really any of my stuff today, so... credit Vic and my defense just being able to contain me and help me get out of some innings."
15: Houston will be in town starting tonight. The AAA Saints lost in St. Paul yesterday to Columbus 3-2. The Lynx had a strong first quarter at the Target Center last night, then couldn't keep it going. They lost at home to Chicago 86-79. Kayla McBride led the way for Minnesota with 20, but says there are things this team has to do to figure out to win close games late.
17: "A lot of new faces. I think Courtney and I are used to like what Cheryl wants at the end, but we're still trying to figure that out with some of the new faces. I mean, it's just hard. You know what I mean? I mean, this league is the toughest in the world for a reason. So every possession matters. We don't want to be in close games at the end of the game. But when we are, I think we're just still trying to figure out that cohesion, that chemistry to finish out games."
15: The Lynx will host Toronto on Thursday. The Timberwolves spent some of the weekend cleaning out their lockers after Friday's season-ending loss to the Spurs. Head coach Chris Finch says of the San Antonio series,
18: "The wheels came off, there's no doubt about that, and we're disappointed with that. You know, not a big fan of getting beat by 30 three times in a series. That's certainly nothing to be proud of, but it's just a lot to try to digest right now."
15: Finch says the Spurs did deserve to win the set.
18: "They were the better team, and having said that, look at the totality of where we are as a program. You know, one of the only two teams that's been to this point in the playoffs in the last three seasons. So, you know, we just got to keep trying to take swings and get better."
15: This is MNN Sports.
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24: In the 1920s, there was an effort to build a memorial along the international border between the U.S. and Canada. The idea was a park that commemorated the peace between the two nations. What resulted can be found along a relatively unpopulated area along that borderline. The story is next on The American Countryside.
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24: It's a story along the international border with Canada that dates to the 1920s. As Tim Chapman explains, Dr. Henry J. Moore from Ontario, Canada, wanted a way to recognize the peaceful relations between Canada and the U.S.
28: He saw an opportunity between horticulturists to really do something to commemorate and recognize that our two countries had the longest undefended border in the world. And what better way to do that than through natural life?
24: Discussion centered on a large garden that would span the border, and initial discussions centered on the Niagara Falls area. But eventually, it was decided to place the garden in the center of the nation in the state of North Dakota and province of Manitoba.
28: The fact that this Turtle Mountain Plateau is about 700 feet above the surrounding prairie also created a super unique, beautiful landscape that, if they haven't been to the Dakotas or parts of the Midwest or Upper Plains in Canada, might not really think of forest.
24: The Turtle Mountains and its aspen forest are a unique geography rising from the prairie plain, and this is where the International Peace Garden was placed. About 2,400 acres in North Dakota and Manitoba were dedicated in the 1930s.
28: There's nothing else like it in the world as far as a cross-border, jointly operated park. And in a post-9/11 world, it'd be really hard to get the permitting to pull something like that off.
24: While the actual park is quite large, the portion most people see is much smaller and quite beautiful to witness.
28: We manicure about 25 acres along the border of well-kept gardens. That's annual plantings that change every year.
24: While this is a northern climate, there are things to see and do here every day of the year. The rest of the story, next time, as we travel the countryside
0: near Dunseith, North Dakota. I'm Andrew McRae.
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7: The lead singer of the 1970s band Dr. Hook, Dennis Locorrie, has died, Michael Kastner reports.
27: Sylvia's mother says Sylvia's busy.
29: His rep confirmed he died at the age of 76 following a long and courageous battle with kidney disease. Locorrie is best known for such hits as Sylvia's Mother on the cover of the Rolling Stone and We're in Love with a Beautiful Woman during a career spanning nearly six decades. He was also a songwriter who helped found the group originally called Dr. Hook and the Medicine Show. I'm Michael Kastner.
7: A Stevie Nicks biography will soon hit the shelves. Mark Mayfield fills us in.

0: Well, Patty is going to join us. Hi, Jackson.
1: Hey, good morning.
0: And there is Patty. Good morning to you. Yes. How are you?
2: How am I?
0: Yeah.
2: Just finer than frog hair.
0: Whoa, that is fine, isn't it?
2: Yeah.
0: Yeah. So we were talking off air. I told both of our guests, you know, how great they look and fit as a fiddle. And so I do want to play this for all of us here in the studio here, but.
2: Oh, really? My daughter Ricky said that too.
0: Hmm. So while I cue this up, here's a song for everyone out there called Forever Young.
3: Nice. Love it.
0: Patty, you're forever young too, aren't you?
2: Sure.

0: So again, in studio, we have Commissioner, our friend Jerry Rapp, but Julie Anderson joining us as well. Julie, I know you walk, you bike a lot.
1: I do.
0: Jerry, you're in good shape, too.
2: She walks a lot.
3: Yeah, pretty much.
0: Yeah.
3: Yep.
0: So did your folks live? I mean, are either of them still around?
3: No, passed. They both passed, yeah.
0: Yeah, so mine as well, but did they have pretty long,
3: mom lived to be 95, and dad was 89.
0: Well, that's both good runs.
3: That's pretty good,
2: yeah. She worked hard.
3: So they were, my mom, you know, she ended up, she would be the bike rider. My dad, he thought that wasn't for him, but he liked to fish. That was his big deal. So I took him fishing a lot.
0: Well, good for you.
1: Nice. Yeah.
0: And I know you and Patty have known each other longer than I, but you and I have been pals for a long time too.
3: Yeah.
0: What keeps you wanting to work? I think having a purpose is good, isn't it?
2: What would you do?
3: I guess I always look at it this way. Either you're a participant or a spectator, and I'd just as soon be a participant. So I like to be doing stuff. And that's why I do what I do.
0: Yeah, no. Yeah. Well, it served you well because as a friend, you look a lot younger than your age. I'm sure you hear that, don't you?
3: Well, I've been fortunate to be healthy. I've been fortunate. And like I said, your health is priceless.
0: Yep.
1: And keep on moving is the key to it. Get up every day, get out, do something.
2: Yeah. Sometime this morning, I'm going to bring up his graduation picture.
3: There you go.
0: I know you've said in the past he was a looker.
2: He's a looker.
3: Yeah. Well, so here's the deal. Like last night, 8 o'clock, 8 o'clock, my brother calls and he says, we have a feeder cattle is down. I said, oh, crap. So we had to go out there, wait for the
0: vet. Were those your exact words?
3: Well, pretty much. And I said, so anyway, I said we had to go out there and meet the vet at 8 o'clock last night. It ended up being 8:30.
0: Wow.
3: But we pumped it full of so-called antibiotics.
0: Sure.
3: So I'm hoping that it
0: pulls through.
3: Comes through, yeah. Because they're not cheap.
0: No. How often does that happen?
3: You know, it happens. It just one of them things, they get some kind of a bug and they...
0: Yep. Just like all of us.
3: Yeah.
2: And what happens then?
3: Well, you usually will give them antibiotics, you know, sometimes. And sometimes these cattle probably came on off the, you might say, the range. And so they are not used to maybe high protein foods like we're feeding them. And that could have done it. Not saying it was. But nonetheless, hopefully it comes through here.
0: Right, absolutely.
3: Yeah.
0: Well, good deal. Yeah. Well, of course, Jerry, you're one of our illustrious commissioners. Again, tell everyone what district you represent.
3: Well, I am in District 3, and that's six townships. That's Orange Township, Osakis Township, Bell River, Spruce Hill, Miltona, and Carlos. So it's a pretty big area. It's the second biggest area. Jeff Way's got the largest. Sure. He's got, I think, 9 townships. But it's for the most part, it's quite rural. Carlos Township is without a doubt the largest of them all. But it's a pretty good sized district, and so I get quite a few calls on people that are involved with issues with land and resource, or things that they just maybe need to have a little more background into, know what's their issue.
0: So, Jerry, when were you first elected? Remind everyone.
3: 2016.
0: Wow, it's been that long, 10 years.
3: This is my third term here.
0: Yeah.
3: And it's, I have to say, I appreciate the people trusting in me to do this position, because there is a lot of things that we get involved in, really do.
0: Yeah.
3: So.
2: Well, and I have to say, I really enjoyed working with Jeff Way.
3: Yeah, Jeff's good.
2: Not that I've worked with him a lot, but he's been on here, and we judged the hot dish.
3: Together and
2: had a blast.
3: Good guy.
0: He's active in the community, just like you are, Jerry.
3: Yep.
0: And Julie, you were saying that Jerry just recently was in a walk here for mental illness, right?
1: Mental health awareness.
3: Yep.
1: Okay.
3: Yep. And that was on
1: last Friday. And we were talking, just waiting to go into the studio here, about our agenda is packed with such a wide variety of issues, and I don't think the public often understands the depth of knowledge that our commissioners have on various items, and sometimes it's nice to be able to come on here and kind of let folks know all the different.
3: Yeah. Why don't you just mention that deal about the library and the
1: Yeah, we do have kind of hot off the press some news that people are probably going to be quite interested in, whatever their position was on it. But it appears part of my job as public information officer is to keep up on current events. And so I got a hold of our county coordinator first thing to see if the legislature passed the local option sales tax so people could vote on that for the library where the county is concerned. And then the RCC for the city, and they did not. They did not go through.
0: I know you had told me that, both of you, off air before. And as we were saying, the economy's, you know, little hiccup here. And I suppose the legislator, and that's who had to approve that.
1: The legislature, right.
3: Yeah. Yep.
0: To put it on the ballot. And, of course, they wrapped up last night, allowing that to be put on the local ballot.
3: Right. Right.
1: For voters to decide, but it will not. That's our understanding, according to our coordinator who talked with Marty Schultz from the city. They gave us some points here to share. So that's what we're going off of.
3: Yep.
0: Okay. Well, thanks for that, Julie, that update as well. I'm looking at the agenda. Quite a bit going on, it looks like.
3: Yeah, there's a lot of stuff going on. I guess one item that I just thought I'd throw in here is that there's the new fishing pier for Pilgrim Point. Is here. It's on the in the parking lot there. They're waiting for a piece that will connect it that goes from land to water. I think it's a flex. When the water goes up or down, it'll adjust. Anyway, that is in there, and I always call the Pilgrim Point the crown jewel of our parks. I mean, to me, it's there's nothing that compares to it. It's a swimming beach. It's a place to get out and walk. It's just a great, it's beautiful. It's a beautiful place.
2: It's made us all legal. We're not.
3: Yes, yes.
0: There's Jerry.
2: We are no longer trespassing.
3: That's right. Yeah. And so now the people can come there with their pontoons. There's restrooms there. There's, water. So it's a great little picnic place. Yeah. Mm-hmm. Beautiful. I can't speak well enough about it. That was one park that, in my opinion, is the crown jewel of Douglas County, without a doubt. So.
0: Well, and again, look at what's happened with Brophy Park. Yep. Not only the concerts there, but many churches, New Life, we always have during the summer. Julie, you've walked through there while we're having our Sunday service out there. I mean, it's being utilized a lot, isn't it?
1: Yeah. Oh, absolutely. Even yesterday afternoon when the winds were howling, I took my walk up in the hills. And it was full of people. Kids don't care about the wind. They go out playing no matter what. But there was some kind of big birthday party event. Yeah. And I love Brophy Park because it's right near my house. Right. And but I'm looking forward to getting out to Pilgrim Point Park more summer myself.
0: Beautiful. Good deal.
1: And one of the things on the agenda is to approve the, or not, I guess the board could go either way, but up for approval is something called History Day Minnesota, which the Historical Society is working on. And so Brittany will be coming to the meeting to give a rundown of that. I know I've worked with Brad Bonk on making sure they have the permits and a safety plan on case of weather. But so that'll be one of the fun items, I would say.
3: Yeah, for sure. For sure.
0: Good.
3: And just to bring this up, this is kind of a big deal, if you ask me, for Douglas County. The governor signed in a bill that would allow food trucks to serve alcohol, and only Douglas County. It's kind of a test project here. Is the one to do it.
0: Is that right?
3: So we are going to have to go through this and decide just exactly how we want to do it, because it is my understanding that nobody can come from outside of the county to get a license. Only the licensed dealers that are in Douglas County.
2: I
0: keep it local.
2: That.
3: Did you hear that?
2: Yes, I agree with that.
3: Yeah, yeah. So I got, like I said, I think if it's managed right and we, like I said, go into this thing with a, just be open-minded about how we do it, and we, there'll probably be some restrictions on there. I mean, like I'm thinking, no glass bottles.
0: Okay.
3: Just common sense stuff. But
2: I don't think someone should come from another county or another city where they have a liquor license.
3: That's right.
2: And then come here and open up and sell liquor.
3: Right, right. I don't think that's right. That's some of the things that we're going to have to establish as to the best way to start it off and see what it happens. I mean, it's one of those deals where, like, if a food vendor is going to be doing a wedding or an anniversary or something, that their hands aren't tied up to getting somebody else to come in and do it with them. But again, anytime you sell alcohol, there's responsibilities there. You got, you know, underage drinking, that always is an issue, but it's still something that we and then another thing that we would want to make sure. We wouldn't like the Rotary is the vendor at the Brophy Park. Mm-hmm. We wouldn't want another truck to come in there and be competition with them.
2: No.
3: Sure. Because the Rotary is very good about giving us back money for projects, sidewalks at the park, buildings. Yeah, they're very, very, I'm going to say, generous.
0: Mm-hmm. So, and they're the ones that coordinate, pay the concert.
3: That's right. That's right.
0: Bands and... Yep. Yep. So they've got a lot on the line.
3: That's right.
0: Yeah.
3: That's right.
2: Yeah, that liquor, I tell you, it can sure raise problems. Like my husband, who traveled since he was 18 years old, 15 years old, actually, with the carnivals and stuff all over the upper five states. I mean, he was everywhere. Yeah. And he saw so many tragedies at fairgrounds that had liquor.
3: Oh, yeah.
2: And so he fought having a beer garden here for a long time. And I think he didn't, you know, he was thinking about, like, we saw someone fly off the double Ferris wheel, smashed out of his mind, and he hung off the, you know, the double Ferris wheel in Wisconsin at a fair. Splat. And, you know.
1: Oh, my gosh.
2: So he saw things like that, and he just didn't want that here. He's like, can't they go 4 days out of 365 without having alcohol at the fair? And he was a drinker. Yeah. I mean, not a drinker, not like a drinker.
1: Right.
2: But, you know, he'd have a beer, and he liked his Crown Royal and stuff like that. But he just didn't think that was the place. But he had to agree that this is a different community.
3: Mm-hmm.
2: You're not going to have fist fights like they do in Anoka. It's, there's, you know, there's thousands and thousands of people that and he had to agree that it brought people in. It brought people for the dances when they have the music next door to the beer garden, and he had to agree that that he thought it was a really good thing to do. So you know, you can all reach a agreement, I guess, if you
3: like I said, we're gonna go in there.
2: We're the test area. Yes, we're gonna show them that it works.
3: That's the plan.
2: Whether it will work in a bigger population or not,
3: that's right.
2: I don't know.
3: That's right.
0: Do you have any idea, either of you, why Douglas County is the pilot county on 87, why they selected us?
3: I believe it was because the bill originated.
0: That's, I was wondering if there was some connection.
3: That's my understanding.
0: Okay. Yeah, thanks. Interesting.
3: Yeah, for sure.
0: Well, yeah.
3: But a couple of other things, I guess, as long as we're talking springtime here, I just always like to say, give the farmers a little elbow room out there when they're coming down the roads with the machineries and stuff, because a lot of stuff is oversized, and just take an extra minute to break for them and make sure it's a clean area to pass or go around them, because they got to use our roads.
2: I know, and they are working.
3: They are.
2: They're not necessarily looking for you seeing you.
3: That's right. That's right.
2: Because, you know, I can remember just hauling bales for my horses thinking, oh, my God, do they – I mean
1: – Well, and now we have a little bit of competition with our side-by-sides and UTVs and farm equipment and regular old vehicles on the road, so you have to really be paying attention.
2: Oh, and that's – you know, and the motorcycles, too. That's somebody's somebody's kids on there. Somebody's grandpa or somebody's –
1: Doesn't it? Sometimes you can look and then, you know, the other way and then look back and didn't see it the first time. It's like, oh, my gosh, I'm so glad I looked again.
0: Yeah. So I see, too, the state flag. I know.
3: You know, it's been bounced around, I guess. And I think, I don't know, I think that it's probably, I'm going to say neutralized a little bit now, because they were going to try to stop funding and all that stuff if you didn't have a new flag. And I don't know. I've talked to a lot of people that, you know, and I'm just going to say this. In my opinion, when you do a flag like that, I think it should be voted on at a statewide level
0: not just some committee.
3: Yeah.
2: Oh, I think so too.
1: And just say too, so we have an agenda, and those are the action items, right? And in this particular board meeting, there's going to be what
0: work
1: we call
0: session.
1: Work sessions. Yeah. And so for the public to understand the difference, we're going to have one before the meeting on a couple of items, and then one after the official meeting. And a work session is simply where the commissioners have an opportunity to be together and talk about things.
3: Sure. Yep.
1: There will be no action on six items after and two beforehand. But it gives them a great opportunity to hear each other and share what their constituents have said. And so that's where the flag issue, along with several others, is the work session.
3: And just to follow up on what Julie said there, is that we are going to be talking to the Minnesota Department of Natural Resources tomorrow, and it's more of a ask questions back and forth as to, you know, what can we do to do things, I'm going to say, a little better. Give me an example. Now, some of our waterfowl production areas have been allowed to let cattle go in there and graze for 2 months or whatever in these areas, and they put up a 5-strand barbed wire fence, and so one of the questions we'll have is what would be the problem with letting bait dealers use some of these sloughs that would be great for raising fish, fingerlings, and because if the farms can use it for cattle, we should. It would be an advantage to have it being used for
2: county land.
3: What's that?
2: You're saying it's county land?
3: State land.
1: So well, the DNR will come in, and Jerry is hoping to ask them about
3: this. And so those are some of the things that we want to get a feel on, because we've got some excellent fish growers here in Douglas County, and I'm not to beat up on the DNR here, but they can do it a lot more frugal or reasonable than it costs the DNR to do it. And so I think it's, like I said, we wouldn't have walleyes in our lakes had we not have stocking. It's pretty, and that's really a shame that we do not have a spawning area that our walleyes can spawn in. We used to. Mm-hmm. And I think one of the things when we get into this, we get into all kinds of issues with they're promoting buffers around lake shores now, just like they had to do for the lakes and the rivers and the county ditches in the ag part. And I always tell people, I says, if you put a buffer in front of your yard between you and the lake, it's sort of like an air filter that you put on your car. It stops a lot of sediment from reaching the lake before.
2: Phosphorus.
3: Right. and so, again, I can't emphasize this enough, but, you know, if you're spraying for, if you fertilize your yard, if you spray for bugs, you spray for weeds, and you irrigate out of that lake, you have

0: keeping our lakes clean and as clear as we can is absolutely, I think, front and center of what we need to do to keep keep tourism alive here. And you know, and let's face it, you know, a lot of people, Lake Lahamadu, I think, is the highest taxed lake in the county. Mm. If you live on Lake Lahamadu, wow. I like I said, everything costs money these days. But I'll tell you, common sense, you know, just using common sense mm-hmm. is something that we need to keep on top of.
1: So, you know,
2: back to the flag thing, if I could, just a minute. Yeah. I read an article this weekend about the artist who drew. Did you read that? He drew the first Minnesota flag,
0: mm-hmm.
2: and we celebrated that flag when I was a kid, and I can't remember what grade it was. I think it was third or fourth grade. Well, it was whatever year was the centennial, because it was our centennial too. Yeah. 58.
1: Yep.
2: Okay. So anyway, we had to draw. We could have an example of the flag, and we had to draw the flag. Everything, you know, the bezel, everything, and draw it. And I remember spending days drawing that flag, and I think it's still in my house somewhere, and making up stories about what I thought was happening. And I thought, look, we're getting along. There's an Indian running through this man's land, and they're waving, and there's a farmer plowing, and we're getting along. We're getting along with each other. Now, some people see that as racist.
1: Right.
2: Because why? Because there's a white man on the Indian's land, or an Indian on the white man's farm. What is racist about that?
1: Well, like I've told you, my ancestors settled from Sweden in Candiwai County in their cabin back in the late 1850s. The Indians would come to their cabin. They had an oven, a stove, and they would ask, the Indians would ask my ancestors to warm up their muskrats that they wanted them to cook them there. So they were working together in harmony at that time.
2: And so to see that whole story, but then the artist's wife wrote a poem. And she felt it was, I mean, she wrote this poem, and the poem is definitely racist. And so I looked at the picture all weekend, and I read that poem a couple different times. It's quite lengthy. But her poem is definitely racist, but I just never saw the emblem as being racist. I remember thinking, we're getting along now because...
1: It's part of our history.
2: They're both on there. And they both came or part of Minnesota. Mm-hmm. Yeah, it's mm-hmm. compliment.
3: You so should Terry, find your picture.
2: I should. Yes.
3: And we'll see if you're a good artist because there's a lot on that flag. So
2: I
3: love
2: on
3: to
2: those.
3: See you.
2: We worked on those.
3: Did you were in the same class, right? Did you do one, Jerry?
2: Did you go to? You didn't go to Washington.
0: No. Oh, not. It was ninth grade.
2: Oh, you did it in ninth grade.
0: No. Because I went to a private parochial school.
2: Oh, okay.
0: So that was ninth grade. It's
2: that
0: central.
2: You did that. Okay.
0: Yeah.
3: Gotcha. Right. So you didn't get to draw that.
0: No.
3: Okay.
0: No.
2: So my teacher. What I mean, she never said, "Look at they're going to fight." Or I mean, it was just a nice, pleasant picture, to me.
1: Mm.
2: But the poem, his wife's poem, is definitely not good.
1: Okay.
2: By today's standards.
0: Yeah.
2: So I don't
0: like
2: know.
0: I said, that's crazy, but I got a minute yet before we
1: yeah,
0: do
1: yeah,
0: anything?
1: Yeah, go ahead.
0: I was just talking to a guy that was turkey hunting up near Lake Miltona. I don't know what side. He just said near Lake Miltona. And as he was sitting in his turkey blind, here comes a cougar walking right by him. And then I just got another picture of some bears that, and it was in the mm-hmm. bear picture in the paper. So we've got bears here, and we do have cougars, and wow. I think the DNR finally has accepted the fact that we are growing cougars here. I mean, mm-hmm. they always said they're just passing through.
2: But do you remember Ursaga?
0: Yeah.
2: When the cougar on McKay Avenue? when he was, he said it was a sighting. I mean, there was never so much traffic on McKay Avenue.
0: Yeah.
2: Nobody ever saw it again, if it was indeed ever seen in the first place. Yeah. I don't know. Yeah. But it was really interesting that they've always been kind of whispered around.
3: Yeah. I've never seen one in person.
0: No, I've not seen one in Minnesota, but my I,

0: I've had family members that have seen them right here on the Lake Ida Road.
1: Yes,
0: 34.
1: Yeah.
0: I've
1: because
0: seen them.
1: There's that beautiful home there called Panthers something.
0: Okay. Okay.
1: Or Cougar something. I can't remember. But yeah. Anyway, yeah, it's
0: Yeah. So there, like I said, we've got wildlife here. I always say, I think there's more wildlife here now than when I was a kid. Because when I was a kid, we never seen Canadian geese.
1: We never saw bears.
0: Yeah, and you never saw a bear. And I'll tell you, this is something that I think has happened here in the last 50 years, is that, used to be that farmers would fence in every piece of low ground, every piece of woods for pasture. They don't do that no more.
1: So it's opened up.
0: So it's growing. It's growing in, and now these bears and cougars and bobcats, there's bobcats here too, that they've got more places to hide than they did 50 years ago when we farmed more, had more different farming practices with cattle being in any wasteland that was always pastured out there. But another thing, I want to go back to the lake here just for a second here. In Wednesday's paper, 5/13/2026, there was a good article in there about how to safely apply backyard chemicals. And so that is something, if you don't get the paper and you get it on the internet, go ahead and take a look at that, because anytime you use chemical, you're messing with Mother Nature.
2: For sure. So, yeah. When we have in Jay Sealing from the Douglas County Lakes Association, we talk about that all the time. So good reminder.
1: Yesterday, the kids were cleaning out my office. So they cleaned the office completely out into the family room and washed the walls and vacuumed and everything like that. Now I have to go through everything and put back what I want to keep out of two lives, mine and Roy's. So anyway, they did that yesterday, and Terry found this box and said, "Mom, what is this?" And it was a long box, and she said, "It looks like flags or something." I'll tell you what those are. Those are a dozen of the original Minnesota flags that I ordered right when the controversy was going on about which one should they choose.
2: Okay.
1: That I saw them somewhere and I ordered them. I thought, just in case my grandchildren never get a chance to see one, we've got some.
3: So that'll be very special for them.
1: Huh. I hope so.
3: That's awesome.
2: Jerry, thanks for the treats. You set the bar high.
0: There you go.
2: Yeah.
0: There you go.
2: So I appreciate that. Julie, always good to see you,
1: nice
2: too.
1: To
2: and
1: see
2: thanks
1: you.
2: For all
1: Thank
2: you doing.
1: You.
3: You bet.
2: We'll talk to you guys both soon, both of you.
0: Yeah. Very good.
2: Okay. All right.
0: Thanks. Thank you.
2: Our friend Jason Schmidt is going to be in next from We Got Your Back.
0: Cool.

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10: This is weatherology. I'm meteorologist Jennifer Wojcicki with your Alexandria Lakes area forecast. We'll see a few spotty rain showers possible late today, otherwise cloudy skies with a high into the mid-50s. Tonight, chance for showers and storms, cloudy, a low near 39. By Tuesday, mostly cloudy, high around 51. And Wednesday, sunshine, high of 62. Thursday, partial sunshine develops, a high around 67. For KXRA, I'm meteorologist Jennifer Wojcicki.
8: Thank you, Jennifer. It's cloudy. It's 52 degrees. The wind is northwest at 10 miles an hour. And thanks for listening to Open Line on KXRA. We're headed back to the Integrity Title Open Line studio for more with Mark and Patty.

0: Yeah, I wanted to tie in. I looked to see, I'm a songwriter, and I thought, well, do I need to write something for We Got Your Back? But there's already a song out there. Have you ever heard that one, Jason?
1: I have not. No, I haven't.
0: Yeah.
2: That's just like there's this old Harley Davidson song. It is, put you on the back of my Harley. It's like from the 40s.
0: Okay.
2: And when the handsome gray-haired guy from A-Paul's was in here one day, I played that for him, and he goes, how in the world could I have not ever heard this song? Yeah, so, yeah, you just never know.
0: Yeah, so that song is from Shanna Jackman, and it's from 10 years ago. There's only, like, 33,000 views, so it's not a big hit, but it's very appropriate for your organization.
2: Very well-produced, beautiful song.
0: Yeah.
2: You have to get permission for that to use it for your, like, for the program, for his program, or his ads. I suppose.
0: Yeah, for ads, for something like that, but just playing it at an event.
2: Yes.
0: If I ever came out and DJed an event for you guys, help promote.
1: That'd be a good one.
0: That would be a good one. But do you mind if we talk about Friday?
1: Go ahead.
0: It was a nice turnout. A lot of people out there to support first responders and, of course, police officer Memorial Day, too.
1: Right, yeah, there was quite a few people out there. I want to say we went through probably 100, about 100 and some hot dogs.
0: That's good.
1: Had a few left over, but overall, I mean, yeah, it was a great time. The people come up, talking at the trailer, talking. Chief Kent helped me serve, so that was fun.
0: Yeah.
1: So it was us two in there serving hot dogs for people coming in, and the rider group or the flag riders group, you know, they had a fire truck out there, a ladder truck with flags hanging, and they brought the hauler for that has Josh Owen's face on the hood and stuff. So that was pretty nice. Shannon and their son were there, and
0: so I missed them when I got there.
1: Yeah.
0: I missed
1: they were
0: those
1: there at the beginning.
0: Okay, but yeah, of course, Troy Walberson and Jason Schmidt. Peterson was there too. I'm looking up some. Trying to multitask. But here's the picture, Patty. Well, I'll grab some pictures, a few different ones. But there's the flag flying high over Kurtfeld Park, too.
2: Oh, fun.
0: So, yeah, good job. But, yeah, it's good to see everyone. And
1: it was a beautiful day. I mean,
0: perfect, really.
1: 75 right in there. I mean,
2: we do have a flag at the park, though, right?
1: Correct, yep.
2: Okay.
1: Yeah, they have the multiple. They have the law enforcement flag. They had their American flag, and I forget the other flag that's there.
2: He was a dandy boy.
0: Well, let's talk about what We Got Your Back's all about again. You've taken it over from Craig and doing a great job. I saw Craig a couple of weeks ago. He stopped in to say hi to me, and he thought you were doing a great job.
1: Yeah, it's nice to hear. I mean, the support from the community has been great. It's been excellent. I mean, the Yeti Bingo was incredible.
2: Oh, it was. I was always going to ask you how that went.
1: So, because we didn't come into a follow-up on that one. But, that day, I think we ended up with 348 people that showed up. So, I mean, we ended up adding tables.
2: 15 games.
1: We had 20 games.
2: 20 games, okay.
1: Yep, 20 games. I kind of went a little overboard on how difficult some of the games were, so we had to speed it up a little bit.
0: Okay.
1: Kind of saw the glaze coming and taking a little
0: What you learned, don't you?
1: Yeah.
2: Used to those zealots are used to 15 games and a couple of extras thrown in, but they,
1: But we had all sorts of different designs to have it done and this and that and started taking longer. So, Bill Meyer ended up speeding the games up. We went down to some more simpler bingo games, standard bingo, four corners or whatever that is.
2: Sure.
0: Yeah.
1: So
0: now, being it went so well, first year doing this Yeti Bingo, are you already thinking you'll have it back?
1: We're thinking for next year. We got a lot of good feedback on stuff. So some of the everybody loved the Yeti coolers that way. Our silent auction went really well. Had some different ideas that the people brought to us, for silent auctions or raffles like that. So we're going to try something new. We took the notes down. We'll bring it to the board and see what we can adapt, change, and just
0: good
1: make
0: deal.
1: It a little more impressive.
0: Well, you've got more events coming up too, don't you?
1: Right. Yeah. Next Thursday, actually, May 28th. This is a big one. I mean, I told the guys our goal is I want to sell the 500 tickets. I think Charlie said we can get the tables in there and have 500 people in there.
2: What are we going to do?
1: So it's called My Matter. So I got two speakers coming. I got John Creasel, which is an Afghanistan veteran. And then Chris Hockey, he's the lead singer from the Armadillos, but he's also on KFAN, and he's going to come and tell his story too. So I, so just a little bit. John Creasel, 2006, while serving in Iraq, John was catastrophically injured with a 200-pound roadside bomb that exploded beneath his vehicle. The blast killed his two closest friends and left him with on the operating table, where he began receiving enduring 35 surgeries. That's his story there. 9 months later, you know, here he is. He was also, I believe he was one of the state representatives at one point in time. And then Chris Hockey with his side of it, dealing with, he's on the Power Trip morning show. He's been building trust through the conversations, but his stuff is fighting the darkness and sharing the light, candid and impactful talk with mental health, vulnerability, and resilience by sharing the details of his own battle with depression. So Hockey's going to tell his side. So bringing the two together, I believe we'll have the veterans and first responder side out there, and then to open it up even wider with the civilian side with Chris talking about his. And he's also, I believe he's singing his song that he wrote, Happy.
0: Very nice.
1: I mean, we're advertising from Monticello to Moorhead, so and everywhere in between, trying to get it on Facebook, bursting out that way here. I mean, we know how well it went last time with the fishing stuff here for the Pike-a-thon coming in here when we were like, hey, we're only so far. Well, same with the Yeti Bingo. Look, we only had so many people at the Yeti Bingo, and I think there was 100, and I thought it was 140-some that showed up that didn't pre-buy tickets.
0: Wow,
1: so,
0: that's great.
1: But
0: so we got your back. I used to always kind of think it was firefighters, former firefighters like yourself, police, but it is military too, isn't it?
1: Well, that's so our goal is to bring on veterans, but right now we're trying to make sure before we open that one up that we have a good foundation of the financing and the support that we can give them to. Because right now, I believe it's right, I mean, without the notes from me, I believe it's right about $900 for the six sessions for each, for the responder to go to get the mental support they need for the, some of the psychiatrists around town here.
0: But so, overall, we got your back. Yeah. It supports all three, doesn't it? Because
1: Right, with the logo and stuff like that. Yes, with the flag and stuff. Yes.
0: But right now with the funding, you're kind of doing baby steps, trying to take care of one area or a couple of areas first before you branch out. And you need a good foundation. And that's where the money comes in, Jason.
1: Right. So right now I know we still have some table sponsors open, which is $1,000. And that gives you your eight people can sit there. That includes your meal. This is also a plated meal. This isn't a meal to purchase. So it's a plated meal and your chair for the speakers too. That would reserve your table, but we still have the tickets for sale at Woody's Car Wash, Eldon's Fresh Foods, Copper Trail, and Fat Daddy's Broadway Ballroom. Can purchase them there too. So
0: how much are tickets so people know?
1: $60.
0: Okay. Yep. So yeah, no, it's all for a good cause too. And what time will this get underway again? Just want to make sure on the 28th of May, which is a Thursday night.
1: Correct. Doors open at 6 o'clock. The event starts at 7. John Creese will have a booth there also, or a table set up for his books to purchase. He's also an author of his own book too. So. Mm.
0: Yeah, no, it's incredible. Can you talk a little bit about it again? What your plans are initially, first responders like yourself, all the years on the Alexandria Fire Department, you've been pretty open. You saw a lot of things. And there is, for a lot of first responders, police, ambulance, firefighters, there is a lot of post-traumatic stress.
1: And there is. I mean, I'm open with my story. I'll tell my story. I mean, I went back. If no one's heard of this, the organization, it's called Mighty Oaks. I mean, here I got the water bottle here. So Mighty Oaks is also a faith-based foundation where basically you sign up and all you have to do is get to the airport and they fly you there for free, feed you this and that. I mean, it's an amazing story about going through there for the faith side of it, but also how they give you the tools to deal with the hard times. Man. You know, there's stuff there that, you know, my wife, you can ask her. I mean, my whole story was when I was down there, you don't have cell service either, so you're completely detached, at least where we were down in Texas. So finally, when you're able to get a cell service, you know, you'd say, here's what you're going through, this and this. And I told her, I go, when I come back, I'm not promising you nothing. I'll show you what I want to do. So that way I'll show you, because showing is easier than telling, because sometimes telling, you never tell everything. You always keep it hidden, this and right. that. So you're down there and you empty your, they call it the rack sack, I think.
0: Okay.
1: That's what those guys, I said, I'm going to empty my wagon. It's easier to remember.
0: Yeah.
1: So, but yeah, there's another organization there that was very amazing to go down and very, very healthy. I mean, you have all walks of life, from military to fire to SWAT to officers. To, I mean, there's a lot of stuff that goes on down there.
2: Men and women?
1: Nope, just men for just this men. One. But they do, since once you're a graduate of the program, your spouse gets to go for free. So...
0: Wow. But, yeah, what a great experience, I'm sure, and it's helped you cope with, you know, a lot of that
1: right, yep.
0: post-traumatic stress that you and others
1: and
0: have dealt with.
1: You live in a small
0: with.
1: Town. Yeah. I mean, you know a lot of people. I mean, yeah. it affects everybody differently. I mean, but, I mean, it helps to talk about it.
0: Did you notice, I mean, how many years, again, were you on the...
1: I did 20.
0: Yeah, that's what I thought,
1: yep.
0: but I didn't want to misspeak. Did you notice a lot of your brothers and sisters? I know there's females on the fire department
2: there
0: now.
2: There wasn't then, was
0: no.
2: it?
0: No.
1: Well, Jen was the first one, and then Shania got on here, but not to my tail end. So, yeah, okay. there was two when I was on.
0: But did you notice quite a few others at times struggling?
1: Yep. And I'd like to throw it out there, but sometimes you got to let them ask first.
0: Yeah.
1: Because if you push, then you just kind of push. It seems like you push them away a little bit more.
0: Mm.
1: But if they come and have, and, you know, it's the trust factor, too. You got to have that trust factor that someone's not going to go out and tell their story. So, I mean, that was the one thing about there at Mighty Oaks. It was the trust thing where you don't, this is what it is. And when people ask you about it, it's like, no, that's not your story to tell. That's theirs. Or it's not my story to repeat either.
0: Yeah. Well, again, people don't always necessarily realize volunteering like you did for the Alec Fire Department. Those, even on the posse at times, yep. we see things too right. with Douglas County Sheriff's Posse. And it is cumulative too, isn't it?
1: Oh, 100%. I mean, when I first was on, one of the good friends says, what do I do with this? He goes, put in the Rolodex and give it a spin. Forget yeah. about it. Just put it in the back of the Rolodex. Well, what happens when the Rolodex gets full?
0: Yeah.
1: So, I mean, and the fighting with the mental health side of stuff, too. I mean, mental health is also, you know, the cause of suicide, high suicide rates in first responders, veterans, domestic abuse. I mean, so if we can help with that, to help cope with, you know, to eliminate, not to eliminate, but to knock it down. I mean, it would be nice to eliminate it, but.
0: Well, it's nice that you're open, just like our friend, of course, Tony Housie from Camp Ripley. He did like four tours, and he's very open, and I think it's good. A lot of World War II vets, Koreans, even Vietnam came back, really didn't talk about what they saw and what you know was going on inside. So it's good to talk, isn't it? Mm-hmm.
1: Yeah.
2: And you are an impassioned, driven soldier like Tony Housie, or fireman like you, or whatever, that you take this stuff. And I don't think Tony realized he was carrying so much until it was pretty much over.
1: Right.
2: And then it just like, oh my God. I remember I lost five of my siblings and their spouses and two nephews in a very short period of time. I thought I was okay. I wasn't okay. Looking back, I would think I couldn't put one foot in front of the other.
1: Right.
2: It was just so much.
1: Yeah. I mean, the big part is, for me, most of the, you have it, but when you're in the service, you keep going, you're in the ring, you keep doing, you keep going. And, you know, it's just the next call.
2: Yes, yeah.
1: It's when you get out, it's when you retire, and you don't have the next calls, and then you get dates in your head, and this starts, and this one happened, and this one happened, and this. I mean, for me, this one's rough, but Christmas, Thanksgiving, all of them, you know, all them bad accidents during the holidays, Black Friday, you know, shopping day. I mean, we can get into that. It's a whole nother subject, but yeah, to talk about it is good for everybody.
2: It is good.
0: Last 15 seconds again, come on out for that event for We Got Your Back, the 28th at Broadway Ballroom. For tickets again, one more time.
1: Tickets, Eldon's Foods, Woody's Car Wash, Copper Trail, Fat Daddy's Ballroom, doors open at 6, starts at 7 p.m.
0: Thanks, Jason, all you do.
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4: Good morning, 9:54, 52 degrees. Weatherology says high all the way up to 56 today. It's time for the morning market update on the Linder Farm Network.
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11: Good morning. It's time for the market update on this Monday here on the Linder Farm Network. Joining us, Christy Van On, Van On and Company Alexandria. Well, Christy, higher today, corn, wheat, soybeans with gains this morning. And what is giving these markets this support today?
12: Yeah, I think the biggest thing is probably the news that came out that China will purchase at least $17 billion worth of U.S. ag products in 2026, 2027, and 2028, in addition to the soybean purchase commitment that they made last fall. And so that's really, you know, pushing these markets higher. And after a slide off to finish last week, you're seeing that come back. And now we're back to those levels of where we've kind of been stalled out around. $5 has been very hard for new crop corn. We're $4.95. $12 has been really hard for new crop soybeans. We're $12.03. And so we just need to be attentive to these levels. You're seeing some support into the wheat market as well. But really that driving force is coming from soybeans and corn. It's going to be really interesting to see which story holds more power, because overall, the planting conditions and the forecast moving forward are pretty ideal. You have a lot of people talking about some of the best conditions they've ever planted in, followed up with some rain. And then now we have some heat showing up in extended forecast. So it'll be interesting to see which story can really win this out, and if we can extend past those levels that have stopped us. You know, to be honest, the next level is about 517 for these corn, so we'll see if we can get up to that level. And then above $12, if you can sustain itself, it's 1250 here for Nov beans.
11: And livestock today, not a lot of the cattle futures near unchanged or a little higher, but feeder cattle lower. What are you following with hogs and cattle today?
12: Yeah, I was a little bit surprised that you didn't see beef be able to support off of this, because China also restored market access for U.S. beef by renewing expired listings for more than 400 U.S. beef facilities. So I was thinking that maybe, you know, if you saw the support coming off the China news for grains, you could see that in beef as well. But I also think it's just notoriously hard for feeder cattle to rally with corn market doing what it's doing. And we are at some lofty levels. So very quiet trade there. I think people will be waiting for exports as far as it goes for the hog markets. It's like every 3 weeks we have a decent one. So we'll see what we're able to do for the hog markets later this week.
11: Thank you, Christy. Christy Van On, Van On and Company, Alexandria. And Chicago, July corn at 474, up 18 and a quarter. September up 16 and three quarters. And December 495 and a half, up 14 and a half. July beans 1215 and a half, up 38 and a half. August up 36. And November 1203 and a half and up 32 and a half. July soybean meal up 520. July soybean oil up 154. September Minneapolis wheat 722 and a half, up 16 and three quarters. June live cattle up 37. May feeder cattle down 5. August down 130. June lean hogs up 55. The Dow is up 69. This is a Linder Farm Network.
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15: Breaking news this hour from Town Hall. I'm Rich Thomason. A gun and a notebook that prosecutors say link Luigi Mangione to the killing of United Healthcare CEO Brian Thompson can be used as evidence at his murder trial. That ruling today from a judge. The defense had argued that the items were seized illegally before a search warrant was obtained. However, the judge also ruled that other evidence that was found during an initial search of Mangione's backpack must be suppressed. The shootings were random. In Austin, Texas, 10 attacks injured 4 people over the weekend. Police have arrested 2 teens.
16: I think it touches everybody, and it doesn't matter if it was a car dealership that was struck or it happened to be a fire station or a police station. These are dangerous kids out causing havoc in this city, and they had to be taken into custody, and they were, safely.
15: Austin Police Chief Lisa Davis says they're now hunting for a third possible suspect. A defiant Iranian leadership is suggesting it's ready to fight again, and President Trump seems more than willing to oblige.
17: President Trump posting on social media, "For Iran, the clock is ticking, and they better get moving fast, or there won't be anything left of them." Shortly after a call with Israeli Prime Minister Benjamin Netanyahu Sunday, after he addressed his cabinet. This came after a drone strike targeted the UAE's Seoul nuclear power plant in what authorities said was an unprovoked terrorist attack. No major damage was reported. The incident highlights the risk of renewed war as the U.S. and Iran signal they would be ready to fight again, and tensions continue over the Strait of Hormuz. I'm Julie Walker.
15: North America's largest commuter railroad is not running. The first weekday morning of a strike that has shut down New York's Long Island Railroad. Watching Wall Street, the Dow trading 71 points higher, the Nasdaq down 113. More on these stories, townhall.com.
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15: Electronics giant Samsung has been hit by a strike in its home country of South Korea. The BBC's Jay Kwan is in Seoul.
20: This strike is really happening at a time when Samsung Electronics is in a golden age thanks to this AI boom. Their memory chips are flying off the shelf. If we look at the first 3 months of this year, their operating profit, $38 billion. And that is 8 times the profit from the same time last year. So what the union is saying is that, you know, we have been through with Samsung through the thick and thin, and we want a bigger cut of this sudden windfall. And they said they want Samsung to set aside 15% of their profit as bonuses for them.
2: The Congolese health minister announcing the opening of 3 treatment centers in eastern Congo as the Ebola outbreak continues. The World Health Organization declaring the outbreak a public health emergency of international concern. More than 300 suspected cases, 88 deaths. Townhall.com. A nationally known evangelist has died.
21: James Robison, founder and president of Life Outreach International, has died at the age of 82. Robison rose to become one of the more prominent and popular conservative religious leaders in politics during the early 1980s. He was known for his television program Life Today that he hosted with his wife Betty, which aired around the world. Evangelist James Robison dead at the age of 82. John Scott reporting.
2: A former assistant principal is set to stand trial accused of ignoring warnings that a student brought a loaded gun to a Virginia elementary school. Ebony Parker was assistant principal at Richneck Elementary in Newport News when the 6-year-old student shot and wounded his first grade teacher. That happened back in 2023. Parker charged with 8 counts of felony child neglect. More on these stories, townhall.com.
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29: This is Weatherology. I'm meteorologist Jennifer Wojcicki with your Alexandria Lakes area forecast. We'll see a few spotty rain showers possible late today. Otherwise, cloudy skies with a high into the mid-50s. Tonight, chance for showers and storms. Cloudy, a low near 39. By Tuesday, mostly cloudy, high around 51. And Wednesday, sunshine, high of 62. Thursday, partial sunshine develops, a high around 67. For KXRA, I'm meteorologist Jennifer Wojcicki.
4: Thanks, Jennifer. Cloudy, and it is 52 degrees. The wind is north at 8 miles an hour. Humidity 83%, barometer 29.76. After the sun came up at 5:45, sunset will be 8:50 tonight. 52 degrees right now. Again, we're expecting 56 this afternoon. Mark Anthony's local and regional news coming up, 60 seconds.
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0: Coming up in this newscast, a number of injury crashes took place around the area over the weekend, including some involving deer. And the 2026 Minnesota legislative session is now in the books, and we'll get some reaction from lawmakers. And a parade and concert took place in Fergus Falls for American Idol contestant Chris Tungseth over the weekend. We'll have more on those stories, but first, 2 people were reportedly injured in a crash late last week in Alexandria. The State Patrol says that crash took place Friday morning when a Chevy Equinox was traveling southbound along Nevada Street, and a semi was traveling westbound on County Road 46 when the two collided. The driver of the semi was not injured. However, the driver of the Chevy, Easton Klembeck, 18 of Alexandria, along with his passenger, Carson Klembeck, 15 of Garfield, both were taken to Alameda Health with non-life-threatening injuries. Officials say the two were wearing their seatbelts at the time of that crash. And one person has been injured following a weekend crash in Douglas County. The State Patrol says that crash took place along I-94 in Moe Township. A Freightliner straight truck was reportedly traveling eastbound along I-94 when it swerved to avoid a deer and ran off the road to the right and rolled. The 54-year-old male driver of the vehicle was injured and taken to Alameda Health Hospital. Officials say he, too, was wearing his seatbelt at the time of the crash. And one person has been injured after a vehicle struck a deer in the roadway in Ottertail County over the weekend. The State Patrol says that crash took place last night along eastbound I-94 near Fergus Falls. The 38-year-old female driver of the Jeep was not injured. However, a 40-year-old male passenger was injured and taken to the hospital. The roads were reportedly wet at the time of that crash. And a woman has been injured following a crash late last week in Douglas County. Officials say the crash took place on Friday night in Lake Mary Township. Officials say a Toyota Tacoma was traveling southbound on Highway 29 when the vehicle lost control and crashed. The 44-year-old woman was injured and taken to Alameda Health Hospital in Alexandria. State Patrol says they're still determining whether alcohol was a factor in that crash or not. And Minnesota lawmakers are reaching key budget deals as they race to meet their midnight deadline last night. Last night, legislators finalized a deal to fund Hennepin County Medical Center, a $1 billion bonding bill, and a package aimed at property tax relief and lower vehicle tabs. This comes after a tense weekend that included a House floor sit-in and disputes over gun control. And speaking of that, the legislative session ended with a flurry of bills in the final hour last night. Lawmakers were able to agree on that bonding bill and several proposals to try and make life more affordable for Minnesotans. Lawmakers were able to pass funding to keep HCMC and other statewide hospitals running. DFL House Leader Zach Stevenson on other wins this session for his side.
1: We passed strong anti-fraud measures. We passed IT upgrades. We passed property tax cuts, tab fee cuts. We just had an incredibly productive session.
0: Meanwhile, on the other side of the aisle, Senate Minority Leader Mark Johnson says Republican efforts centered on making life more affordable for Minnesotans.
3: We're able to finally get the tab fees reduced by $254 million. The other thing that we were able to do was work on a package for anti-fraud legislation. We are so excited to be investing in Minnesota infrastructure, roads and bridges and the communities, the drinking water, the wastewater, the things that Minnesotans need.
0: Johnson says Minnesotans have been clear that they want lower costs and honest government. And on the final day of the legislative session yesterday, House Democrats made two more attempts to bring up the gun violence prevention package to the House floor for a vote. Both times it was back and forth between DFL House floor leader Jamie Long and Republican House Speaker Lisa Daymuth.
5: Madam Speaker, it being the last day of session, will Senate File 4067 have a chance to go to committee and come to the floor for the vote that the public has been demanding?
6: Representative Long, there has been a vote taken through urgencies on this floor many times.
0: Now, after the session ended, DFL House Leader Zach Stevenson said
1: they wouldn't do even the most basic things. They wouldn't even let the bill out of the drawer, right? I mean, they were so desperate to not do anything on guns that they literally hid the bill.
0: And in other news, GasBuddy says that the average gas price in Minnesota has risen 25.5 cents per gallon over the past week, averaging $4.42 per gallon as of this morning. Meanwhile, the national average price of gas is down 1 cent per gallon over the past week, averaging $4.47 per gallon as of this morning. GasBuddy says global oil inventories continue to trend towards historically tight levels. The cheapest gas in Minnesota is currently found in Moorhead, where it stands at $3.94 per gallon. Last check, here locally, gas prices in Alexandria range from $4.19 to $4.29 per gallon as of this morning. And the city of Fergus Falls celebrated area resident Chris Tongseth, who put Fergus Falls on the map. By the way, on Saturday, there was a parade along with a concert by Chris on Saturday night. They also unveiled a new city sign that says Fergus Falls, population 14,116, home of American Idols, Chris Tongseth. Officials say, "We are so proud of Chris, and this sign is just a small token to show him how much we support him." And the National Weather Service says today the severe weather risk will be across southeastern Minnesota. This comes after severe weather impacted south central Minnesota yesterday. Wantowan County reported nearly 3/4-inch diameter hail yesterday, and a short rope tornado was reported northwest of Fairmont in Martin County. Locally, we could see some showers, maybe even a thunderstorm late in the day today, with the best window for that rain tonight between 7 p.m. and midnight. Stay with us for the latest on the weather. And the Minnesota Twins salvaged the final game of their three-game Interleague Series against the Milwaukee Brewers with a nice 5-4 win yesterday at Target Field. Twins manager Derek Shelton says they played well the entire series.
7: We're talking about one of the elite teams in the National League, and they put a ton of pressure on you. They do a lot of things right, and fortunately, you know, the last couple of days, one-run games, it didn't go our way.
0: By the way, Minnesota will host Houston to open up a three-game series tonight at Target Field. First pitch at 6:40 p.m. And that's a look at your news. I'm Mark Anthony.
4: All right. Thank you, Mark. It is 10:16, and coming up here at 10:30, this week's Info Track on KXRA. Right now, Jackson here, checking out the KXRA community calendar. Alexandria Baseball invites you to their Burger Bash tomorrow at Knute Nelson Memorial Park. Admission is free. It's the last regular season home game, and they against the Moorhead Spuds. So games JV at 4:30, varsity at 7 o'clock, and a special tribute to honor coach and teacher Shane Simon. But as part of the celebration, hot dog eating contest, senior trivia, fun activities, and you got burger baskets by the depot for only $10, cash only. So that's tomorrow. American Legion Post 87 says, if you served our country in the military, you're invited to come and hear about all the programs available to youth, including the Sons of the American Legion. And that's at their meeting tomorrow night, 7 o'clock at the Eagles Lodge on North Nokomis. And don't forget, shared mealtime at the Encore is every Thursday at 11:30. You do need to reserve your meal by talking to Meals on Wheels, and their phone number is 762-4280. 762-4280. Do that by Wednesday. Oh, and it's taco salad this week on Thursday. There's a brief look at the KXRA community calendar, 10:18, and I'll be back in just a few seconds with today's funeral announcements.
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4: 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It matters more than ever. And your funeral announcements on this Monday, May 18th, Norman James Norm Mittling, age 81, of Alexandria, died on Sunday, April 26th. Memorial service will be at 2 o'clock this afternoon at First Lutheran Church in Alexandria. Visitation will be 1 hour prior to the service. And full military honors will be accorded by the Minnesota Honor Guard and the Veterans Memorial Honor Guard. Arrangements with Lind Family Funeral Home for Norm Mittling, age 81, of Alexandria. Willis L. Nordland, age 85, of Parker's Prairie, formerly of Urbank, died on Friday, May 15th. A massive Christian burial will be held at 11 a.m. on Wednesday, May 20th, at Sacred Heart Catholic Church in Urbank. Full military honors to be accorded by the Minnesota Honor Guard and Inspiration Peak American Legion Post 527. Visitation on Tuesday, the 19th, from 5 to 8 p.m., with a prayer service at 5 o'clock, followed by the rosary. That will be at Sacred Heart Parish Hall in Urbank. And then visitation will continue 1 hour prior to the funeral service at the church on Wednesday. Arrangements with Lind Family Funeral Home for Willis Nordland, age 85, of Parker's Prairie and formerly of Urbank. Eugene Gino Payne, age 87, of Parker's Prairie, died Tuesday, May 12th. Memorial service, 11 a.m. on Thursday, May 21st, at Emmanuel Lutheran Church in Parker's Prairie. Visitation 1 hour prior to the service. And arrangements with Lind Family Funeral Home for Gino Payne, age 87, of Parker's Prairie. And those are your funeral announcements on this Monday, May 18th. Our time is 10:20.
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11: This is MNN Sports. I'm Mike Grimm. The Twins beat the Brewers yesterday at Target Field 5-4, claiming the final game of their three-game interleague series. All three games were decided by a run, with Milwaukee taking the first two contests. Ryan Jeffers hit a solo homer yesterday, while Cody Clemens doubled twice and drove home two. Bailey Ober notched the win and says,
12: credit, honestly, the defense. I feel like they made a lot of plays behind me. I didn't have really any of my stuff today, so credit Vic and my defense just being able to contain me and help me get out of some innings.
11: Houston will be in town starting tonight. The AAA Saints lost in St. Paul yesterday to Columbus 3-2. The Lynx had a strong first quarter at the Target Center last night, then couldn't keep it going. They lost at home to Chicago 86-79. Kayla McBride led the way for Minnesota with 20, but says there are things this team has to do to figure out to win close games late.
13: A lot of new faces. I think Courtney and I are used to like what Cheryl wants at the end, but we're still trying to figure that out with some of the new faces. I mean, it's just hard. You know what I mean? I mean, this league is the toughest in the world for a reason. So every possession matters. We don't want to be in close games at the end of the game. But when we are, I think we're just still trying to figure out that cohesion, that chemistry to finish out games.
11: The Lynx will host Toronto on Thursday. The Timberwolves spent some of the weekend cleaning out their lockers after Friday's season-ending loss to the Spurs. Head coach Chris Finch says of the San Antonio series,
14: the wheels came off, there's no doubt about that, and we're disappointed with that. You know, not a big fan of getting beat by 30 three times in a series, that's certainly nothing to be proud of. But so it's just a lot to try to digest right now.
11: Finch says the Spurs did deserve to win the set.
14: They were the better team, and having said that, look at the totality of where we are as a program. You know, one of the only two teams that's been to this point in the playoffs in the last three seasons. So, you know, we just got to keep trying to take swings and get better.
11: This is MNN Sports.
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24: If you've ever seen a child play with tools, then you'll understand this statement. To give something the respect it deserves, you first have to understand what it is. A friend of mine once found his two young boys digging a hole in the backyard with his good pliers and adjustable wrench. Because the boys had no idea what the tools were or how to use them properly, they didn't dig a very deep hole, and they ruined their dad's tools. A similar mistake is made with important cultural values, like marriage. Society is losing sight of what marriage is, so we don't fully understand its purpose. So remember why it's important. And because we don't honor its importance, we don't fully realize its potential within the culture. Marriage is more than just a piece of paper. Historically, marriage has been considered a sacred union between a man and a woman, which bestows countless benefits on the couple, their children, and society. Benefits that cannot be replicated by any other relationship. Society cannot flourish or long survive

0: Chesterton said, "Every high civilization decays by forgetting obvious things. For society to thrive, we need marriage to thrive. And for marriage to thrive, we must first understand what marriage is." For Focus on the Family, I'm Jim Daly.
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15: 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These experts say that eliminating cash would cut down on illegal transactions and reduce tax evasion.
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15: Then, marijuana use among college students has risen over the past 5 years to historic levels. What are the reasons?
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15: Those two stories and more are ahead on this week's show. 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
2: 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Here's your host, Chris Whitting.
3: Our next guest says eliminating cash from our economy could benefit the average U.S. family. We welcome Professor William D. Lestrap, co-author of this study, and he's with the College of Business and the Department of Economics at the University of Georgia. Professor, let's get right to it. How would eliminating cash be of benefit to the average American?
4: Well, it would not be of benefit to many Americans because they like using cash. It's anonymous and private. So eliminating cash would have to come with some other policy proposal. And what we looked at here was by eliminating cash, the government could help reduce tax evasion, which you could think of as causing tax rates to go up. So you could reduce other taxes to benefit people. And that's the basic idea. I should provide a little background so that your listeners can understand what's going on, but there are many economists who do want to eliminate cash, and one reason being that it does make it easy for people to undertake illicit transactions. I mean, we're familiar with drug transactions and that sort of thing, but the most common use or illicit use of cash is probably evading taxes. Since cash is anonymous, it's easy to not report income. And of course, that's costly to the government. And so one way to fight that would be to simply eliminate cash currency, which makes it easy to do.
3: Is there any country in the world that does not use cash?
4: Many European countries have reduced the percentage of cash usage quite a bit. Sweden, I think, is famous for that. The amount of currency that circulates is probably something like in the order of magnitude of 1% of their GDP. Here in the U.S., it's closer to 8 to 10%. So, yeah, this is not unprecedented. In fact, there was a famous episode in India in 2016 where the government eliminated cash, much for the same sort of reasons we're talking about here today, tax evasion and underground economic activity. And so this sort of thing is not new, but it is being talked about being done for the U.S. as well.
3: When we talk about eliminating cash, would you suggest that all denominations, including coins, be eliminated or just the big bills?
4: Yeah, that's a good point. The serious proposals would have just the big bills, 50s and 100s, maybe 20s. Europe has done something like that. They've eliminated the 500 euro note, for example, for similar reasons. People still do like to use cash, even though there are these new technologies like Apple Pay and so forth that make it easy to not use cash. I hardly use cash myself at all, even at the coffee shop. I use my cell phone to make payments. But people still do like to use cash, so the serious proposals are to keep the small bills. Those are harder to use for illicit purposes and get rid of the big ones.
3: Can you estimate a percentage of tax savings that would be accrued by this elimination of cash?
4: Well, I can give you some numbers on overall tax evasion. Much of this would be due to cash, but there's not a direct link. But it's really hard, as you might imagine, to estimate how much taxes are evaded. but the best estimates put it at something like $500 billion, $400 to $500 billion in taxes that should be paid that is simply not paid. And that's in the U.S. So that's on the order of 2.5% of GDP.
3: We're talking with Professor William D. LaStrap. He is co-author of this study about eliminating cash from our economy, and he is with the College of Business at the University of Georgia. What about just eliminating all cash in one fell swoop? Would that be good for people or not?
4: Well, again, since many people rely on cash, it would have to be done, I would think, in a phase out. It can't be done immediately. And there would have to be some planning and some substitution for people who like to use cash. There are many reasons people still use cash. I think in the U.S. we like the anonymity and the privacy of using cash. The alternative is bank money, bank deposits. And when you write a check, there's a record. And so people would have to get used to not having this anonymous transactions medium. And of course, cash in many cases is just simple to use. So it would be difficult, you would imagine, to tomorrow eliminate all cash without providing alternatives that are feasible. I will say this, that one interesting way that this could happen, in fact, the way that the government would eliminate cash is not make it no longer legal tender, but you could redeem it, turn in your $100 bills to get checking account deposits or debit cards. The other thing that the U.S. government could do through the Federal Reserve System, our central bank, is to offer an alternative of a government cryptocurrency. People are familiar with Bitcoin and perhaps cryptocurrency in general, but central banks are looking into this as well. And instead of holding cash, you would hold, say, a Fed coin account at the Federal Reserve System, which would allow you to trade and buy things, just much like people use Bitcoin today to buy and sell things where they can. That is a possibility of a way to get rid of cash, but to provide an alternative that's not quite as private and anonymous, but it would be more private in principle than a checking account at a bank.
3: Is there any evidence that by eliminating tax evasion, the taxes would go down?
4: By eliminating tax evasion, taxes would go up, right? I mean, the idea is to allow the government to collect more revenues that should be collected based on the law. But what we tried to show was that if the government did that in a vacuum, say they eliminated currency and did nothing else, well, people are going to pay the price on that because they miss out on the privacy and they miss out on the ease of using cash. So the way we looked at it, it really is hard to figure out on net if people would benefit or not benefit from such a policy. But the way we did this in the paper was to say, look, if cash is eliminated and taxes go up because it's harder to evade taxes, well, that would allow the government to reduce income taxes and sales taxes, the legal statutory taxes that burden people. That's a clear benefit. So what we did show was that, you know, in economics, we can't do policy experiments where we make changes and repeat economic activity. We just can't do it. So the typical strategy is to set up a model, make some assumptions about how people behave, throw some numbers into the model and see how they behave in response to such a proposal. And what we did find was that if, say, big bills, 50s and 100s, were eliminated, and if income taxes were reduced to compensate for that, then on net, the average person would indeed be better off. Something like they would be willing to pay 3 to 4% of their annual expenditures to no longer have cash, but to have the lower tax rates.
3: Any last words on this to share with our listeners?
4: One of the interesting angles is the extent to which eliminating currency coupled with Federal Reserve cryptocurrency or Fed coin, that's an interesting angle to keep an eye out for. I mean, I would hope that if currency is eliminated and that allows the government to collect more in terms of tax revenues, that we could all get a break by having statutory tax rates lowered. But I'm not making any predictions on that.
3: Professor William D. LaStrap, he's co-author of the study we've been talking about. He is with the Department of Economics at the College of Business at the University of Georgia. Professor, thank you so much for joining us today.
4: Thank you for having me.
3: Next, marijuana use is higher than ever among college students. That story coming up.
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3: A recent survey shows that college students are using marijuana more than ever, while their alcohol consumption has dropped. What are the reasons behind these trends? Here with the story, InfoTrack's Gina Tedesco. Gina?
8: Thanks, Chris. The results are in. Up with marijuana, down with booze. America's young people have been setting distinct trends in drug and alcohol use, and there's news on their use of hallucinogenic drugs as well. This comes from Monitoring the Future, a study that's been tracking substance abuse among college and non-college adults ages 19 to 22 each year since 1980. Joining us with the latest findings is Dr. Nora Volkoff, director of the National Institute on Drug Abuse, which is part of the National Institutes of Health. Doctor, perhaps the biggest headline is the trend for marijuana. What did your study find about the rates of usage over the past 5 years?
9: We have seen, actually, through the Monitoring the Future, that there has been a growing increase in the number of young people that are using marijuana. And that is true both for kids that are in college as well as those of the same age that are not in college. So as of the latest report, we have the highest number of individuals that have ever smoked marijuana. So these are the top numbers. And this is for indicators, for example, that pertain to once a month or more, and to indicators that pertain to regular use, which is daily use. So the rate of daily use, again, is the most problematic and is the highest we have ever seen.
8: Is it fair to call this an epidemic of marijuana use?
9: I wouldn't like to call it an epidemic because it's actually, we're using the term so many times that it just basically gets dismissed. And to me, the concept that is relevant is to recognize that as the culture shifts towards a greater acceptance of marijuana, it's making it more accessible, but it's also facilitating its use in people that would otherwise not do it if it were illicit. And this, in turn, is actually driving increasingly greater numbers of smoking marijuana.
8: And according to the National Conference of State Legislatures, to your point, 18 states, 2 territories, and the District of Columbia have legalized small amounts of marijuana for adult recreational use. So is this decriminalization part of the problem you're discussing?
9: I wouldn't say that decriminalization is the problem. In fact, I think that decriminalizing the use of drugs is something that has many positive outcomes, of which one of the most important is you're addressing one of the main structural issues that have led to greater disparities among individuals that are of underrepresented groups, because they end up in jails and prisons with charges of substance use, and their outcomes are much, much worse. The problem is creating a legalization market that promotes the sales of products as a revenue, because you have an industry that will be making money on the basis of making people addicted. And that's where the problem relies, not on the criminalization, but on the legalization and on the lack of oversight of how those practices are performed. And it's exactly what we live with the tobacco industry. Tobacco was legalized and the industry was shameless in its pursuit and aggressiveness with which they actually marketed their products and even best clearly lied about what they already knew were adverse consequences from smoking. So that's where the problem lies.
8: And the pandemic, of course, has left many of us, including young people, isolated. Is the marijuana a coping mechanism?
9: I would say it is. And I think that certainly we've known from past experiences where there are situations of tremendous stress that this is associated with the use of drugs, legal and illegal. And it's a mechanism that people cope. And in some instances, it may be helpful to them. And in others, it may be actually quite detrimental. And to the extent that someone relies more and more on marijuana or other drugs to feel well, as opposed to seeking out other behaviors that are likely to have more long-lasting effects, they may be jeopardizing their health. And thus, yes, the use of drugs is a strategy that we use as humans, as a society, to cope with stress. And in some instances, it can be very negative.
8: Our guest today is Dr. Nora Volkoff, director of the National Institute on Drug Abuse, a unit of the National Institutes of Health. They've released the latest annual report on drug and alcohol use among 19 to 22-year-olds, whether in college or not. Dr. Oddly, perhaps, although vaping has been very popular with school children, vaping, marijuana, and nicotine is down among the study group. Any thoughts on why?
9: Yes, and there are several causes that are probably likely to decreasing the vaping by teenagers, which had a dramatical increase. We have never seen anything rise so rapidly as the embracing of vaping cigarettes by young people, teenagers. And both for initially flavors, but then increasingly for nicotine and for THC. And then on 2020, we see a reduction in vaping. One of the factors is that among young people, the use of drugs is a very social behavior, and peer pressures actually drive a lot of that drug taking. So to the extent that they're no longer were seeing each other at school or in sports events, that actually protected them from getting exposed to drugs as teenagers. And two, and again, depending on your own social and family situation, we see that particularly among those who are being educated at home, since most of them were, but that their parents could actually keep an eye on them because they were not forced to go and work. They could see it made it much harder for these teenagers to vape, as opposed to teenagers whose parents were not there and no one was keeping an eye on them. So we do know that in that case, it may have actually not had the beneficial effects that we saw otherwise in most teenagers, as it relates to the decreasing in vaping practices.
8: Doctor, I see that alcohol use is down among college students in the last year. Should we attribute this to the same pandemic reasons, fewer people getting together, less binge drinking?
9: Yes, indeed. And among 19 to 23-year-olds, a lot of the drinking is social. You do it in bars, you do it in sports events, you do it when you're all together. It's a way that people have learned to enjoy each other. And you see that, of course, at all ages. But what you do see amplified is that use of alcohol as part of social gatherings, and to the extent that bars were closed, to the extent that sports events were canceled, and young people had much less opportunity to be in groups with one another and party and celebrate, yes, alcohol drinking, binging, intoxication went down. So that's likely to be a very important factor why there was such a decrease in alcohol drinking behaviors among this age group in 2020.
8: According to the most recent study, what were the results for the use of hallucinogens such as LSD?
9: Well, that was a very surprising finding to my brain, at least, because it was the largest change in patterns of behavior of drug taking among this age group. And it almost doubled among college kids, the use of hallucinogenics. And such, again, large increase from 1 year to the other cannot not capture our attention. As I say, this was more notable among college than non-college kids, but you still see the significant increase among non-college kids. And so the question is why? And one factor, obviously, is that there's been increased attention by the media of the potential use of hallucinogenic drugs for therapeutics, for mental illness. And two, just like happened with marijuana, the concept that if you have a potential medical purpose for a drug, that shifts just perception as that drug perhaps not being so negative. That's an element in making people feel more willing to try it.
8: Dr. Nora Volkoff, director of the National Institute on Drug Abuse, thank you so much for joining us today.
9: You are very welcome.
8: For InfoTrack, I'm Gina Tedesco.
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3: A recent study says a severe solar storm might plunge the world into an internet apocalypse that could keep millions of people offline for weeks or months at a time. Joining us is author of that study, Sangeetha Abdu-Yothi, assistant professor at the University of California, Irvine. Sangeetha, let's take the worst case scenario. There's a massive solar eruption and Earth is bombarded by that. What would happen to our high-tech world, in your opinion?
11: When the Earth is hit with a massive solar storm, especially a coronal mass ejection, it interacts with the Earth's magnetic field and induces electric fields on the Earth's surface. And this can cause high currents to flow through long conductors. Hence, power grid, transmission lines, as well as internet cables could be at high risk of damage. And as a result, we could lose long distance connectivity.
3: There's been discussion that we are vulnerable to a weapon like an EMP that would be an electromagnetic pulse weapon that could be exploded. Is this similar to that? The results would be similar to something like that?
11: It is similar, but an EMP could also cause damages to our storage devices. So data corruption could also happen with an EMP. With the solar superstorm, the risk is more on long distance conductors. At least with the Carrington scale event, which is one of the largest on record that happened in 1859, the highly charged particles that reached the Earth's surface was very limited. That means that a Carrington scale event will most likely not cause any bit flips in our storage devices or any data loss. It will mostly be connectivity and power loss.
3: And so with the Carrington event, did that affect the telegraph lines? Because everybody used Morse code at that time, I guess, right?
11: Yeah, it caused telegraph lines to catch fire. So it did cause significant damages back then.
3: Is there any way to protect ourselves from this happening?
11: That would involve protecting our lung conductors. So I am looking more into that research. So essentially, the current enters and exits these lung cables through the ground connections. So if we have mechanisms to remove those connections, it might be possible to protect ourselves.
3: But right now, we're completely unprepared if there is one of these giant solar storms. Is this something that you lie awake at night worrying about? Is it something we should be worried about?
11: As of now, like I've been talking with various tech companies as well, they've not stress tested our systems under such a large scale event. So we don't know what the impact would be. But if we model the effects and design solutions for protecting our infrastructure, I believe we could save it to a great extent. So I started thinking about this during the pandemic when we saw how unprepared our society was for such an event. So from a technology perspective, this is another unprepared event that we should be thinking about and, you know, designing solutions for.
3: Now, you put a financial price estimate on the economic impact of an internet disruption for a day. Could you tell us about that?
11: Yeah, so I got that from a cost estimator that looks at network outages and then estimate the cost for network outage for a day. So the cost estimate was around $7 billion for US for one day of network outage.
3: $7 billion for one day. Wow. So if I'm the average American, how would something like this affect me, or would it affect me?
11: If large-scale power outages and internet outages happen, then it will affect all of us because our lives are entirely dependent on things that depend on the internet today. We are very heavily reliant on the internet itself, and almost every industry, finance, healthcare, airlines, depend on the internet. It will disrupt our lives in a very significant manner.
3: If you could wave a magic wand and change the system as far as people's awareness, perhaps the government's awareness of this, what would you do?
11: I think increasing awareness for businesses, tech companies, power companies, and the government at that level, it's very important. I would rather not scare people in their day-to-day lives, but I think organizations that handle large-scale infrastructure need to be more aware and prepared for a potential catastrophe like this.
3: Sangeetha Abdu-Yothi, assistant professor at the University of California, Irvine, on this study regarding a severe solar storm that might plunge the world into a so-called internet apocalypse. Well, we hope that doesn't happen, but we really appreciate you giving us this information.
11: Thank you. Thanks for having me.
3: And that's it for this edition of InfoTrack. To get more information about our guests and topics, you can find us online at infotrackradio.com. 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Special thanks this week to InfoTrack reporters Gina Tedesco and Roy Mackey, and our executive producer, Randy Meyer. I'm Chris Whitting, inviting you to join us next time on another edition of InfoTrack.
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13: Breaking news at Town Hall. I'm Bob Agnew in Washington. Russian leader Vladimir Putin will be in Beijing this week, just days after President Trump met there with his Chinese counterpart.
14: The Kremlin has said Putin and Xi will discuss global issues, economic ties, and the long-standing partnership between the two countries. China and Russia's ties have deepened in the recent years, especially after Russia's invasion of Ukraine in 2022, as sanctions from Western countries pushed Moscow to lean on China for trade and diplomatic support. This visit is likely to be closely watched in Washington, as China is trying to keep a stable relation with the U.S., but at the same time maintaining close ties with Russia.
13: And that is correspondent Edward Castillo reporting. A jet collision in Idaho over the weekend.
15: An air show organizer says four crew members ejected after the two Navy jets collided Sunday during the Gunfighter Skies air show in Idaho. Emergency crews responded after the planes collided at the Mountain Home Air Force Base in western Idaho, about 50 miles south of Boise. All four of the crew members from the planes were able to eject safely. That's according to Kim Sykes, marketing director with Silver Wings of Idaho, which helped to plan the show. The base said in a social media post that it was locked down following the incident. John Scott reporting.
13: politics, the LGBT agenda, and health care all colliding in a major settlement in Texas.
16: Texas Attorney General Ken Paxton reaches a major settlement with Texas Children's Hospital, requiring the creation of the nation's first detransition clinic. The agreement also includes a $10 million payment over allegations of Medicaid fraud tied to gender transition procedures. Five doctors are expected to lose credentials under the settlement. The deal comes just days before Paxton's Republican Senate primary against Senator John Cornyn. Willie Nelson reporting.
13: More on these stories at townhall.com.
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13: And now here's Rich Thomason with a midday Wall Street Business Report.
19: Volatility persists on Wall Street and in the energy markets amid ongoing uncertainty about the Iran situation. Both Iran and President Trump have spoken of resuming the war. Mr. Trump says time is running out for Tehran to make a deal with the U.S. This week brings little in the way of economic data. However, a handful of major U.S. retailers will be posting their latest financial results. Target, Home Depot, and Walmart all report their first quarter results, along with chipmaker and AI bellwether NVIDIA. Dominion Energy soared more than 14% pre-market after the company announced it was merging with another East Coast energy giant, NextEra Energy. It is an all-stock deal. It's valued at roughly $67 billion, was sparked by a growing demand for power needed to run data centers. For the Wall Street Business Report, I'm Rich Thomason.
13: Breaking news and analysis at townhall.com. A veteran TV preacher has passed away.
20: TV evangelist James Robison died on Sunday. Reverend Robison leaves behind a decades-long legacy that reached far beyond the pulpit. Robison and his wife Betty founded global charity Life Outreach International that feeds needy children worldwide. Robison is also best known for his daily syndicated TV talk show, Life Today. Reverend James Robison was 82 years old.
13: It's Andrew Stewart reporting. The Trump administration is moving forward with a new effort to verify voter eligibility nationwide, checking tens of millions of registrations against federal databases in an effort supporters say will strengthen election security and integrity. They also push back on criticism of the initiative, arguing that objections are politically motivated rather than based on concerns about accuracy and voter access. At least 67 million voter registrations have already been processed under the program. More at townhall.com.
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23: This is Weatherology. I'm meteorologist Jennifer Wojcicki with your Alexandria Lakes area forecast. We'll see a few spotty rain showers possible late this afternoon with cloudy skies and a high into the mid-50s. Tonight, chance for showers and storms, cloudy, a low near 39. By Tuesday, mostly cloudy, high around 51. And Wednesday, sunshine, high of 62. Thursday, partial sunshine develops, a high around 67. For KXRA, I'm meteorologist Jennifer Wojcicki.
12: Well, we're up to 54 degrees, still cloudy and a little bit on the breezy side. Wind is northwest right now at 13 miles an hour. KXRA. It's 11:06. 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
30: Coming up in this newscast, a number of injury crashes took place around the area over the weekend, including some involving deer. And the 2026 Minnesota legislative session is now in the books, and we'll get some reaction from lawmakers. And a parade and concert took place in Fergus Falls for American Idol contestant Chris Tungseth over the weekend. We'll have more on those stories, but first, two people were reportedly injured in a crash late last week in Alexandria. The State Patrol says that crash took place Friday morning when a Chevy Equinox was traveling southbound along Nevada Street and a semi was traveling westbound on County Road 46 when the two collided. The driver of the semi was not injured. However, the driver of the Chevy, Easton Klembeck, 18 of Alexandria, along with his passenger, Carson Klembeck, 15 of Garfield, both were taken to Alamira Health with non-life-threatening injuries. Officials say the two were wearing their seatbelts at the time of that crash. And one person has been injured following a weekend crash in Douglas County. The State Patrol says that crash took place along I-94 in Moe Township. A Freightliner straight truck was reportedly traveling eastbound along I-94 when it swerved to avoid a deer and ran off the road to the right and rolled. The 54-year-old male driver of the vehicle was injured and taken to Alamira Health Hospital. Officials say he, too, was wearing his seatbelt at the time of the crash. And one person has been injured after a vehicle struck a deer in the roadway in Ottertail County over the weekend. The State Patrol says that crash took place last night along eastbound I-94 near Fergus Falls. A 38-year-old female driver of the Jeep was not injured. However, a 40-year-old male passenger was injured and taken to the hospital. The roads were reportedly wet at the time of that crash. And a woman has been injured following a crash late last week in Douglas County. Officials say the crash took place on Friday night in Lake Mary Township. Officials say a Toyota Tacoma was traveling southbound on Highway 29 when the vehicle lost control and crashed. The 44-year-old woman was injured and taken to Alamira Health Hospital in Alexandria. State Patrol says they're still determining whether alcohol was a factor in that crash or not. And Minnesota lawmakers are reaching key budget deals as they race to meet their midnight deadline last night. Last night, legislators finalized a deal to fund Hennepin County Medical Center, a $1 billion bonding bill, and a package aimed at property tax relief and lower vehicle tabs. This comes after a tense weekend that included a House floor sit-in and disputes over gun control. And speaking of that, the legislative session ended with a flurry of bills in the final hour last night. Lawmakers were able to agree on that bonding bill and several proposals to try and make life more affordable for Minnesotans. Lawmakers were able to pass funding to keep HCMC and other statewide hospitals running. DFL House Leader Zach Stevenson on other wins this session for his side.
0: We passed strong anti-fraud measures. We passed IT upgrades. We passed property tax cuts, tab fee cuts. We just had an incredibly productive session.
30: Meanwhile, on the other side of the aisle, Senate Minority Leader Mark Johnson says Republican efforts centered on making life more affordable for Minnesotans.
2: We're able to finally get the tab fees reduced by $254 million. The other thing that we were able to do was work on a package for anti-fraud legislation. We are so excited to be investing in Minnesota infrastructure, roads and bridges and the communities, the drinking water, the wastewater, the things that Minnesotans need.
30: Johnson says Minnesotans have been clear that they want lower costs and honest government. And on the final day of the legislative session yesterday, House Democrats made two more attempts to bring up the gun violence prevention package to the House floor for a vote. Both times it was back and forth between DFL House floor leader Jamie Long and Republican House Speaker Lisa Daymuth.
3: Madam Speaker, it being the last day of session, we'll Senate File 4067 have a chance to go to committee and come to the floor for the vote that the public has been demanding?
5: Representative Long, there has been a vote taken through urgencies on this floor many times.
30: Now, after the session ended, DFL House Leader Zach Stevenson said,
0: they wouldn't do even the most basic things. They wouldn't even let the bill out of the drawer, right? I mean, they were so desperate to not do anything on guns that they literally hid the bill.
30: And in other news, GasBuddy says that the average gas price in Minnesota has risen 25.5 cents per gallon over the past week, averaging $4.42 per gallon as of this morning. Meanwhile, the national average price of gas is down 1 cent per gallon over the past week, averaging $4.47 per gallon as of this morning. GasBuddy says global oil inventories continue to trend towards historically tight levels. The cheapest gas in Minnesota is currently found in Moorhead, where it stands at $3.94 per gallon. Last check, here locally, gas prices in Alexandria range from $4.19 to $4.29 per gallon as of this morning. And the city of Fergus Falls celebrated area resident Chris Tungseth, who put Fergus Falls on the map. By the way, on Saturday, there was a parade along with a concert by Chris on Saturday night. They also unveiled a new city sign that says Fergus Falls, population 14,116, a home of American idols. Chris Tungseth, officials say, we are so proud of Chris. And this sign is just a small token to show him how much we support him. And the National Weather Service says today the severe weather risk will be across southeastern Minnesota. This comes after severe weather impacted south central Minnesota yesterday. Wantowan County reported nearly 3/4-inch diameter hail yesterday, and a short rope tornado was reported northwest of Fairmont in Martin County. Locally, we could see some showers, maybe even a thunderstorm late in the day today, with the best window for that rain tonight between 7 p.m. and midnight. Stay with us for the latest on the weather. And the Minnesota Twins salvaged the final game of their three-game Interleague Series against the Milwaukee Brewers with a nice 5-4 win yesterday at Target Field. Twins manager Derek Shelton says they played well the entire series.
7: We're talking about one of the elite teams in the National League, and they put a ton of pressure on you. They do a lot of things right, and fortunately, you know, the last couple of days, one-run games, it didn't go our way.
30: By the way, Minnesota will host Houston to open up a three-game series tonight at Target Field. First pitch at 6:40 p.m. And that's a look at your news. I'm Mark Anthony.
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12: 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It's 11:19. We will have Mark back here very shortly, and he'll have today's Smart Money program on KXRA.
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0: And it's time now for Smart Money with Ameriprise Financial Services in Alexandria, our guest all this week. Hey, we've got a new guy. He's not new to the business, though, but we've got Nate Reiner with us. He's actually over in Elbow Lake today. So, Nate, looking forward to our chats all this week and in the future, buddy.
1: Yeah, me too.
0: Yeah, I've gotten to know you over the last few months, and it's been fun, some things behind the scenes. But if you don't mind, maybe tell a little bit about your background, if you wouldn't mind, so everyone kind of gets to know you a little bit.
1: Yeah, that sounds great. I went to school for dental, to be a dental hygienist. And when I finished college, I worked down in Minneapolis for about 8 years, and worked in central Washington for about five, and then worked for Dean Anderson here in Alexandria for another 5 or 6 years, I suppose, and then had the opportunity to come over and work with Sam and Tom and all the guys at Ameriprise about a year, almost 2 years ago. It was a little over 2 years ago now. And
0: I know you're loving it. When I was talking to you last week, you kind of lit up, so you're having fun doing this.
1: I enjoy it very much. Yeah, it's been a nice change, and look forward to the future for sure.
0: Yeah, I know you're married, got kids and everything, so.
1: Yeah, three kids. Wow. Been married for about 10 years, 10, 12 years. Don't tell my wife. I can't remember exactly how long, but.
0: Buddy. Well, anyway, looking forward to talking to you, Nate, and let's talk a little bit about financial windfalls. What exactly, again, is a financial windfall? What are some, maybe the most common? Is it winning the lottery? What is it?
1: Well, you know, it'd be nice if more of us won the lottery. I guess you got to pay to play, but so, you know, it can be anything in the form of an inheritance from a parent or a spouse, insurance settlement, death benefit from an insurance settlement, workman's comp claim, divorce settlement, the sale of a business, or just, you know, a simple IRA rollover from a 401k or a 403b, depending on what your retirement plan is through your employer.
0: So what? Go ahead. Sorry.
1: Oh, that's okay. All of them can cause, you know, a pretty significant increase in your personal finances, and it's good to sit down and look at and maybe have a plan going into that.
0: What would you say are some of the potential issues and maybe even that first step or two to take?
1: The first step somebody should take is just take a step back, think about where the money's coming from, and what their kind of goals and needs are. Some of the issues involved, there are a lot of variables that go into receiving a chunk of money, and you want to sit down and have a plan and meet with somebody to do it the right way. How much money did you come across? Did you come across $50,000 or $2 million? All that can cause, you know, make us sit and think about things a little bit differently as to how we want to deal with that. What type of assets were you left? Was it mutual funds, stocks, annuities, IRAs? Were you given land, or is it money in a trust? All these things play a role, and there can be potential tax consequences in how they're dealt with. So it's really important to sit back and take a look and take a breath, develop a game plan, and meet with a professional to do an analysis, you know, gather some data and figure out what your goals are. Hmm. So that kind of, I guess that's kind of it.
0: Okay. So Nate, does how the money is actually received, does that make a big difference in this planning process that you talked about?
1: Yeah, it can. You know, it all depends. You know, does it come over as a lump sum or in a trust? You know, if it's in a lump sum, is it in the form of cash, or is it in the form of mutual funds or stock? You know, if it's cash, we want to keep it there for the short term and properly, evaluate your situation and develop a solid game plan. You know, if you want it to stay liquid, if not, you know, we look at the holdings, you know, if it comes over as stock or mutual funds. And we want to sit and look at those and figure out what the best plan is as far as do those

stocks and mutual funds meet your personal goals and needs? And maybe, you know, most of the times they don't, and we need to stop and take a look at that and give you some advice and develop that plan. If it's in the form of a trust, sometimes a trust will pay a lump sum. Sometimes they pay out over time, and that can really have a significant role in your big picture planning. That the trustee or the estate planning attorney

0: So what would you say are some of the questions that will be asked to help develop an actual game plan?
1: Yeah, at Ameriprise, we have a windfall checklist that we would walk through with you. We'd sit down and talk about, you know, what are your goals? What are your needs too? You know, sometimes you can have a lot of consumer debt that you want to pay off. Do you want to help put your kids through college? Do you want to, you know, increase your retirement savings? Do you want to buy a new home or a vehicle? Do you want to gift to family or friends or charity? You know, and how is your income currently? Do you need a boost in income and find ways to minimize potential income and estate taxes? You know, the best thing to do is to slow down, have a plan. You know, everybody's different. There's no real blanket solution or no, you know, magic answer for everybody. It's just good to stop and think about what you want to do and do what's best for you and find somebody that can help you do that.
0: All right. Well, hey, a good first start here on this Monday to what we're going to be doing this week. What are we going to look at tomorrow?
1: Tomorrow we're going to look at tax issues.
0: All right.
1: Related to the financial windfall.
0: Okay, great. And if people want to get in touch with you, I know not only are you in Alexandria, but on Mondays, am I correct, you're over in Elba Lake?
1: Yeah, a lot of Mondays I'm over in Elba Lake. It's kind of on a, you know, as needed basis, but it usually ends up being probably 3 out of 4 Mondays out of a month I'm in Elba Lake. The number there is 685-5385. And then in Alexandria, I'm there 4 days a week. The number is 320-762-8141.
0: All right. Well, I appreciate it. Look forward to the rest of the week. Good job. First time hanging out with you. So this was fun. I appreciate it.
1: Hey, I appreciate it, too. It was very enjoyable.
0: All right. Thanks, buddy. We'll talk tomorrow. Nate Reiner there, by the way. If you have questions or comments, we always invite you to email to the folks, LeightonBroadcasting.com, or you can call Ameriprise in Alexandria, 762-8141. We'll address your questions right here on the air. We invite you to join us every Monday through Friday at 11:15 for Smart Money. And remember, who's looking at your big picture?

0: spend.
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5: 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We've got some mid-season turkey hunting numbers to share with you here today. And judging from what the Minnesota Department of Natural Resources is sharing right now, it looks unlikely that we're going to have another record turkey harvest in 2026. More details when we return, but first...
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5: Welcome back. The Minnesota DNR reports that spring turkey harvest is running behind the pace from 2025. Through the sea season, which ended on May 5th, Minnesota hunters had harvested 11,695 birds. That's compared to 13,480 at the same point last year. The total for the bee season this year was pretty good.

0: 36.75. That's the second highest bee season harvest ever. The DNR noted that the weather was unseasonably cool for the beginning of the D season, but it improved throughout that second full weekend of May. Some toms have been observed staying close to the hens, while others are roaming, looking for those lady turkeys. Now, if you don't fill your tag through one of the A through E seasons, you've actually still got a shot at a turkey. The agency reminds licensed firearms turkey hunters who have not yet harvested a bird that they can participate in the F season, which runs from Wednesday, May 20th through Sunday, May 31st. Learn more at mndnr.gov/hunting/turkey. This has been from the pages of the Outdoor News. 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
8: This is MNN Sports. I'm Mike Grimm. The Twins beat the Brewers yesterday at Target Field 5-4, claiming the final game of their three-game interleague series. All three games were decided by a run, with Milwaukee taking the first two contests. Ryan Jeffers hit a solo homer yesterday, while Cody Clemens doubled twice and drove home two. Bailey Ober notched the win and says,
9: "Credit, honestly, the defense. I feel like they made a lot of plays behind me. I didn't have really any of my stuff today, so... credit Vic and my defense just being able to contain me and help me get out of some innings."
8: Houston will be in town starting tonight. The AAA Saints lost in St. Paul yesterday to Columbus 3-2. The Lynx had a strong first quarter at the Target Center last night, then couldn't keep it going. They lost at home to Chicago 86-79. Kayla McBride led the way for Minnesota with 20, but says there are things this team has to do to figure out to win close games late.
10: "A lot of new faces. I think Cordy and I are used to like what Cheryl wants at the end, but we're still trying to figure that out with some of the new faces. It's just hard. You know what I mean? This league is the toughest in the world for a reason. So every possession matters. We don't want to be in close games at the end of the game. But when we are, I think we're just still trying to figure out that cohesion, that chemistry to finish out games."
8: The Lynx will host Toronto on Thursday. The Timberwolves spent some of the weekend cleaning out their lockers after Friday's season-ending loss to the Spurs. Head coach Chris Finch says of the San Antonio series,
11: "The wheels came off, there's no doubt about that, and we're disappointed with that. You know, not a big fan of getting beat by 30 three times in a series. That's certainly nothing to be proud of, but it's just a lot to try to digest right now."
8: Finch says the Spurs did deserve to win the set.
11: "They were the better team, and having said that, look at the totality of where we are as a program. You know, one of the only two teams that's been to this point in the playoffs in the last three seasons. So, you know, we just got to keep trying to take swings and get better."
8: This is MNN Sports.
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14: It's the Minnesota Sports Prep Update for Monday, May 18th. I'm Ryan Phelps. We start with some congratulations to state champions crowned over the weekend. The teams from Sartell, Pequot Lakes, and Ricori form the three-team championship alliance at the 2026 Robotics State Tournament, which took place at Concordia University in St. Paul. The alliance defeated the teams from St. Michael, Albertville, Irondale, and Warroad 563-525 in a tiebreaker. This was the second championship for the Ricori Robotics team. They won their first title in 2023 and were the runner-up alliance last year. The alliance of Buffalo Lake Hector Stewart, Great River School Avalon, and Minnetonka claimed third place honors this year. One more tournament took place over the weekend at Wayzata High School, Adapted Softball. And for the first time in program history, the South Suburban Flyers captured the PI State Championship with a 3-2 victory over Osseo on Saturday. In the CI division, it was Dakota United claiming their third consecutive state championship as they defeated two unbeaten teams in the first two rounds of play and then took down New Prague 10-0 in six innings to claim the title. The future of golf will hit the links for the state tournament in less than a month. Bunker Hills, Pebble Creek, and here at the Ridges at Sand Creek in Jordan will serve as the host sites, an early season Super Bowl for these courses.
15: We do everything we can to make the course as good as possible. So it's kind of the pinnacle of our season in June. Golf courses are doing bigger tournaments in July or August, their club championships or things like that, but we get that first week of June or maybe second week, and that's when we want it to be going as best as possible.
14: There will be 88 golfers in each of the three classes for both boys and girls. 528 athletes in all. It's a mini circus that comes to town for 2 days. This year it's June 9th and 10th.
15: That is a lot of fun. It's stress leading up to it, coaches, practice rounds, things that you know, the questions that get asked and the needs of others and parents, and they try to accommodate everyone. Between that and public play and everybody else that wants to play golf, it's a demand, but once it starts, it's the most fun we have all year.
14: That's head golf pro Jason Schultz from the Ridges at Sand Creek in Jordan. Golf sections start this week, same for softball as well as boys tennis, and buckle up everyone. It's a short tournament season. We'll be done with all of the state tournaments in a month.
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17: This is Weatherology. I'm meteorologist Jennifer Wojcicki with your Alexandria Lakes area forecast. We'll see a few spotty rain showers possible late this afternoon with cloudy skies and a high into the mid-50s. Tonight, chance for showers and storms, cloudy, a low near 39. By Tuesday, mostly cloudy, high around 51. And Wednesday, sunshine, high of 62. Thursday, partial sunshine develops, a high around 67. For KXRA, I'm meteorologist Jennifer Wojcicki.
5: Well, thanks, Jennifer. Still cloudy today, and as we are on our way to 56-ish, we're at 54 in the Lakes area. The wind is northwest at 14 miles an hour. It's time for your World Travel Minute, and the boys' chat's coming up, too.
18: From America's number one travel radio show, this is your RM World Travel Minute. I'm Mary Carey, and thanks for joining me today. Let's talk over tourism. If you've been to Rome, Barcelona, Venice, Dubrovnik, or some of the more popular Greek islands like Mykonos, then you know lines can be long at attractions, and the destinations can feel too crowded, especially in peak summer months. Overtourism heavily impacts cities with high tourist-to-resident ratios. 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
27: KXRA. So where do your tax dollars go? Hi, this is Tom Chorley. As part of Mark Anthony's daily newscasts, I report the results of the Douglas County Board of Commissioner meetings, beginning at 9 a.m. the first and third Tuesdays of each month, and the Alexandria City Council meetings, underway at 7 p.m. the second and fourth Mondays of each month. We are here for you.

0: congratulations, Jackson, Rex, and Mark. You've kicked out this. You've outkicked this person's coverage.
1: You know what, Rex?
2: I have no idea. I can see it, but I would have never known.
0: Oh. Now, this wouldn't be Nelly Furtado, would it?
2: No.
1: Nice try, though.
0: No. Yeah.
2: The band is called Ting Tings.
0: Oh, the Ting Tings,
1: Ting-tings. You've heard of them?
0: I've heard of the Ting Tings, but I'm not very familiar with their material.
2: Yeah.
0: Wow.
1: Nice beat.
2: Yeah.
1: I was drumming along.
2: Yeah, 2008.
1: Okay.
2: Was number one in the UK, and it took most of another year for it to hit the charts in the US.
0: All right.
2: So.
0: Yeah.
1: Never had a request for that one at a dance.
2: Oh, you could probably use it, though.
0: Yeah.
2: That's not my name.
0: Okay. Yeah. Now, if they were the Ling Lings, then they could be a group of panda bears.
1: Yeah, they could.
2: Well, there you go.
0: Because I believe, I don't know if it was in the Washington, D.C. zoo at one time, there was a panda named Ling Ling. I think she may have passed on. So.
2: There have been a few panda stories in the news lately.
1: Yeah, I saw.
2: New pandas here and there.
1: Yeah. New one from China.
2: Yeah.
1: They are cute, aren't they?
2: Yeah.
1: Pandas.
2: And not actually bears, they say.
1: Right. But they're cuddly.
0: They are.
1: I've never cuddled with one.
2: Tried,
1: personally.
2: Yeah.
1: How about you, Dave? Have you ever cuddled?
0: No, I've only seen them through video clips and everything like that. You know, if there was a Mutual of Omaha Wildlife tour, then maybe I would see them. But that's about as close as I'll get.
2: Right.
0: Because I don't envision me being a continental person. I'm basically rooted in North America from this point forward. So.
1: I did do a little looking. I was, talking about how cuddly they are. Are they pretty friendly? And they say, AI anyway, says pandas are generally docile and shy, but are not friendly in the way you would interact with a pet. They are wild animals with a natural instinct to avoid people.
2: Yeah, like you can train your pets to give you nucks, but a panda might not. If you just walk up to them in the zoo.
3: They just want the bamboo.
2: Yeah.
1: Yeah.
0: Yeah.
1: More bamboo, please.
0: That's what a panda bear might sound like if you were to give it human verbiage.
1: Kung Fu Panda.
0: Yeah, that's right. Yeah. Oh, that was, how long ago was the movie Kung Fu Panda?
1: Well, there are four of them.
2: Oh. Four, holy cow.
0: Yeah. How about the original version of such?
1: What year?
0: Yeah.
1: I will find that out for you, Dave.
0: Very good.
1: Inquiring minds want to know.
0: Yeah. Yes.
1: But I'm going to play the trailer for Kung Fu Panda.
3: Be Jack Black.
4: I'm not going to be the dragon warrior anymore.
5: You will advance to spiritual leader of the Valley of Peace.
6: Inner peace. Dinner with peas in a sesame soy glaze.
7: This is not working at all.
1: Did you take Valentine to that one?
3: I don't think I did, no.
1: Yeah, that came out in March. I wouldn't mind seeing it, too. I love
2: the latest
1: anime.
2: One?
1: Yeah.
2: Okay.
1: But I'm going to ask here, when did the first one come out?
2: I looked at the other day, maybe even over the weekend, I saw there are four Despicable Me's.
1: Wow.
0: Really?
3: That either. Very popular, that one.
0: Mm-hmm. Yeah.
1: So it came out in 2008, 17.
0: All right.
2: Same as the year that Ting Ting hit number one with That's Not My Name.
0: Yeah.
1: Okay.
0: Wow. Oh, who knew?
2: Right?
0: 2008 would be such a popular year.
2: There were a lot of people that were popular or things. People.
0: Well, there could very well be some young ladies and gentlemen from the graduating classes from the high schools representing the class of 2026 that were born in 2008.
2: Wow.
1: Isn't that hard to believe?
0: Yeah.
2: So they might not ever have seen the original.
1: Might not. That's old time stuff.
2: Kung Fu Panda.
3: Yeah, them,
2: right? Vintage.
1: Ancient.
2: I think we talked about this before. The VHS tapes and are coming back.
0: Mm. Really?
2: And
1: it's like LPs.
2: And physical CDs. Yeah. Huh.
0: Oh, my. I'm glad I haven't abandoned the CD collection yet. Then,
2: so if you haven't got rid of your VHS player yet either, then Might want to
1: have not heard
0: that. Oh, wow.
3: Dang. I have all of that still.
2: Yeah. Yeah. Us too.
0: Now, Rexford Sweetwater, when you and Wilmer Bill and Minnesota Max are in to do the Yesternight program on a weekly basis, is the large majority of the music that you're playing during the show on CD, or do you bring in a turntable and then play the albums and everything?
3: We only play the albums once in a while.
0: All right.
3: So we kind of phase that out over the years, so it's just a special thing.
0: Okay.
3: Then the CDs, it was I brought in CDs for 10 years.
0: Right.
3: But then now it's all digital.
0: Ah.
3: I got tired of hauling in suitcases.
0: Right.
3: Of
0: yeah,
3: books.
0: It's almost like you were coming in from a flight, you
3: yes.
0: know, somewhere, and you've got like a week's worth of stuff.
2: Correct. It was like three trips, wasn't it?
3: Yeah. It took a long time, yeah.
0: And on a cold weather night of winter, that's not always ideal.
3: No. So it's a lot easier now.
0: Okay.
3: The digital world.
0: Yeah. Oh, so really, you know, much of the content that you would have for Yesternight is already in the hard drive and everything, or?
3: No, I just bring it on my external.
0: Oh, sure.
3: Plug it directly in.
0: Okay.
3: There we go.
0: There, yeah. Okay. Yeah. The elevator did go to the top finally. So.
2: In the digital world. Yeah.
1: What you talked about, I just typed it in to see if there are, I mean, I was curious to know, is this cutting breaking news?
2: Yeah.
1: I mean, it is, but they say VHS tapes are making a comeback, much like vinyl revival. Younger generations and collectors are driving a surge in popularity for tangible physical media, often referred to as streaming fatigue. People are sick of it.
0: Oh, my goodness.
2: Yeah.
0: Wow.
2: Well, and we know the streaming companies are going the way of cable. They just keep up and up and up in the prices, you know.
0: And eventually that probably chases away your customers.
2: And the other thing that is happening is the Gen Zers are kind of helping a mall come back. They're starting to go to physical stores again.
1: Wow.
0: Oh, boy.
1: Interesting. Yeah. Who would think it would be the younger generation driving both of those?
2: I want the real thing.
0: Yeah.
1: Next thing they're going to want, Gen Z, the rotary phones.
2: That's right.
1: Or even the ones on the wall.
0: We should give them the option of the push-button trim line phones as well. So
1: Sports Illustrated will be back with those football phones and shoe phones, sneaker phones.
2: Yeah. You get the clear ones with you can see all the wires and stuff in them.
1: Maybe they'll want phone booths again, too.
0: Right, where you drop a dime in to make the phone call. Not 25 cents, but a dime.
1: Or it could be a Bitcoin.
0: Because after all, and rest in peace to the lead singer of Dr. Hook, who just passed away over the weekend, I believe, at the age of 76.
2: Yep.
0: I don't know. I just saw a headline on our news sources, but
2: kidney something.
0: Yeah. But I believe he was the lead vocalist for the song Sylvia's Mother. And in that song, it's and the operator said 40 cents more for the next three minutes.
2: Yeah. How did they come in at 3 minutes and it's 40 cents? You can't
0: four dimes
2: figure out. You can't even figure out what is per minute then.
0: Right. Yeah. So
2: we need help.
0: But
1: do we have just a second to play a little bit of Sylvia's Mother?
2: Yeah.
1: Okay.
2: Mother.

0: A crop insurance salesman grew concerned during a recent farm visit. The farmyard was a mess, and the farmer didn't look so good. While it felt a little uncomfortable, the salesman asked if everything was okay, and the farmer opened up about his problems. Together, they texted the 988 Lifeline. By the time the visit ended, the farmer said he felt a lot better. Anyone can call or text 988 anytime, day or night. 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
1: Mommy, look at that guy with the monkey.
2: He's got a yellow suit and yellow hat. It's almost like Curious George.
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5: A partner to U.S. Wheat Associates, Ben Connor with DTB AgriTrade is a consulting firm in Washington, D.C., and he says under the World Trade Organization, India is supposed to report subsidy information. However, they are not playing by the rules.
9: Well, underestimating, I mean, by huge factors. They have this 10% limit of the value of their production that they're not supposed to exceed. They're routinely getting 60, 70, 80% of the value of production for those two crops. So just, you know, massive subsidies. And so the U.S., United States did at the WTO recently was submit this counter notification that says, okay, this is how you're supposed to be reporting these subsidies. And based on your data and the correct methodology, you're way out of compliance.
5: Connor explains that the WTO was created to limit countries in providing subsidies that would distort international markets. Of the two possible next steps, one is it will be discussed at an upcoming ministerial meeting where India will try to negotiate a new exemption, and they may or may not get support for it. He hopes that will not happen, as it could undermine agriculture agreements in the WTO in general. And the other possible next step is
9: at some point looking at a WTO case to kind of get the official word showing that India is violating their WTO commitment. Because right now it's kind of a he said, she said exercise. And at this point hasn't stopped India from headed down the road they're on.
5: Connor says that underreporting subsidies leads to overproduction, massive public stocks, and often commodity dumping on the world market. I'm Lori Boyer. For more ag information, log on to agriculture.com.
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11: Breaking news at Town Hall. I'm Bob Agnew in Washington. Talks are underway once again to try to end a strike, shutting down the largest U.S. commuter rail system.
12: What do we want?
13: Striking Long Island Railroad workers outside Penn Station as negotiations continue between the five unions representing them and the Metropolitan Transportation Authority, which says it won't make a deal that implodes the budget. Workers like Byron Lee say they deserve a raise.
14: We're just asking for a reasonable cost of living adjustment on our wages. People think that, you know, we don't deserve it.
13: Julie Walker, New York.
11: The Supreme Court has rejected appeals from pharmaceutical companies objecting to the idea of negotiating Medicare drug prices.
12: The justices gave no comment in leaving in place rulings from the Federal Appeals Court in Philadelphia that dismissed the drug manufacturer's claims. The negotiation program was created as part of the 2022 Inflation Reduction Act. The law requires the government to negotiate prices for certain high-cost drugs in the federal insurance program for older adults on an annual basis. Republicans have criticized aspects of the law, which was signed by Democratic President Joe Biden.
11: That is correspondent Marcella Sanchez reporting. The administration now moving forward with an effort to verify voter eligibility nationwide by checking tens of millions of registrations against federal databases.
15: At least 67 million voter registrations have already been processed under the program. The initiative is designed to identify individuals who may be ineligible to vote, including non-citizens or people who have died but remain on voter rolls. Officials say the early stages of the program have flagged tens of thousands of registrations for further review, prompting supporters to say that running voter rolls through federal databases is a necessary step to protect the integrity of elections. Ken Lorman reporting.
11: You'll find more on these stories at townhall.com.
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11: Long gone are the days when welding and other skilled trades were considered only a man's job, but correspondent Donna Warder reports one community college student in Michigan is about to become a first.
18: Michaela Spicito is a student at Washtenaw Community College in Ann Arbor, Michigan, and she's really good at welding. So good, she'll be the first female welder to represent the United States at a worldwide competition in China in September called the World Skills Competition. Spicito said when she was a kid, she had a dream of being the first female to accomplish something.
19: I just figured everything was already taken. So when I got to this position, I figured out that this is kind of my shot to be make history in a way.
18: She says she's getting a lot of practice.
19: I'm currently welding 80 hours a week, and in between now and September, I'll be doing a series of practice competitions.
18: I'm Donna Water.
11: Breaking news and analysis at townhall.com. The collapse of Spirit Airlines, not the only curveball confronting people planning their summer trips.
20: Rising jet fuel costs have pushed up airfares and associated fees across the industry. Two of the remaining U.S. budget carriers also just finalized a merger. The developments illustrate how tough it's gotten for low-cost airlines to operate while squeezed by jet fuel prices, changing consumer preferences, and competition. For decades, budget carriers thrived. But big airlines have gotten better at tailoring prices to different travelers and matching low fares. Rich Thomason reporting.
11: Texas Attorney General Ken Paxton has arrived at a settlement with Texas Children's Hospital. It requires the creation of the nation's first detransition clinic. The agreement also includes a $10 million payment over allegations of Medicaid fraud tied to gender transition procedures. You'll find more on these stories at townhall.com.
10: 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I'm Rexford Sweetwater. It's the noon news hour, 5 minutes into it. Paul Trombley on the line. We're going to talk about weather. It's kind of cold, my friend.
0: Yeah, tomorrow's still going to be that kind of chill in the air, but still seeing some rain showers moving into the area this evening. So kind of favoring some of that moving in around 5 to 7 p.m., starting to push in from the west-southwest and then kind of overspreading us as we get further through the evening. So good news to get some needed rains out there as we get into tonight. 39 with some of that rain, few embedded thunder showers with some of that 39, that low 51. Clouds and cool temps Tuesday, northwest winds 15 to 25. 35, turning partly cloudy Tuesday night. 62, some sun on Wednesday, and then 42 Wednesday night. Upper 60s to mid-60s Thursday and Friday. Partly sunny both days. A few more shower chances coming in Thursday night. Friday and Saturday, still seeing some chances for some showers. Highs to around 70 on Saturday. And partly sunny Sunday, as temps may climb a little bit more through the 70s by Sunday. I'm meteorologist Paul Trombley.
21: Well, we look forward to Sunday. Sounds good.
0: You bet.
21: All right, Paul, thank you. We'll talk again tomorrow, bud.
0: You got it.
21: Paul Trombley with the Weatherology Update. And, well, it's gained a little bit, 56 degrees now in the lakes area with humidity at 72%, a north wind at 13 miles an hour. The average high would be 68, so we're definitely below that. And the sun sets 10 minutes before 9 o'clock this evening. Local and regional news with Mark Anthony after this.
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26: Our bus driver should have had better supervision.
27: Coming up in this newscast, a number of injury crashes took place around the area over the weekend, including some involving deer. And the 2026 Minnesota legislative session is now in the books, and we'll get some reaction from lawmakers. And a parade and concert took place in Fergus Falls for American Idol contestant Chris Tungseth over the weekend. We'll have more on those stories, but first, two people were reportedly injured in a crash late last week in Alexandria. The State Patrol says that crash took place Friday morning when a Chevy Equinox was traveling southbound along Nevada Street and a semi was traveling westbound on County Road 46 when the two collided. The driver of the semi was not injured. However, the driver of the Chevy, Easton Klembeck, 18 of Alexandria, along with his passenger, Carson Klembeck, 15 of Garfield, both were taken to Alameda Health with non-life-threatening injuries. Officials say the two were wearing their seatbelts at the time of that crash. And one person has been injured following a weekend crash in Douglas County. The State Patrol says that crash took place along I-94 in Moe Township. A Freightliner straight truck was reportedly traveling eastbound along I-94 when it swerved to avoid a deer and ran off the road to the right and rolled. The 54-year-old male driver of the vehicle was injured and taken to Alameda Health Hospital. Officials say he, too, was wearing his seatbelt at the time of the crash. And one person has been injured after a vehicle struck a deer in the roadway in Ottertail County over the weekend. The State Patrol says that crash took place last night along eastbound I-94 near Fergus Falls. The 38-year-old female driver of the Jeep was not injured. However, a 40-year-old male passenger was injured and taken to the hospital. The roads were reportedly wet at the time of that crash. And a woman has been injured following a crash late last week in Douglas County. Officials say the crash took place on Friday night in Lake Mary Township. Officials say a Toyota Tacoma was traveling southbound on Highway 29 when the vehicle lost control and crashed. The 44-year-old woman was injured and taken to Alamira Health Hospital in Alexandria. State Patrol says they're still determining whether alcohol was a factor in that crash or not. And Minnesota lawmakers are reaching key budget deals as they race to meet their midnight deadline last night. Last night, legislators finalized a deal to fund Hennepin County Medical Center, a billion-dollar bonding bill, and a package aimed at property tax relief and lower vehicle tabs. This comes after a tense weekend that included a House floor sit-in and disputes over gun control. And speaking of that, the legislative session ended with a flurry of bills in the final hour last night. Lawmakers were able to agree on that bonding bill and several proposals to try and make life more affordable for Minnesotans. Lawmakers were able to pass funding to keep HCMC and other statewide hospitals running. DFL House Leader Zach Stevenson on other wins this session for his side.
1: We passed strong anti-fraud measures. We passed IT upgrades. We passed property tax cuts, tab fee cuts. We just had an incredibly productive session.
27: Meanwhile, on the other side of the aisle, Senate Minority Leader Mark Johnson says Republican efforts centered on making life more affordable for Minnesotans.
2: We're able to finally get the tab fees reduced by $254 million. The other thing that we were able to do was work on a package for anti-fraud legislation. We are so excited to be investing in Minnesota infrastructure, roads and bridges and the communities, the drinking water, the wastewater, the things that Minnesotans need.
27: Johnson says Minnesotans have been clear that they want lower costs and honest government. And on the final day of the legislative session yesterday, House Democrats made two more attempts to bring up the gun violence prevention package to the House floor for a vote. Both times it was back and forth between DFL House Floor Leader Jamie Long and Republican House Speaker Lisa Daymuth.
3: Madam Speaker, it being the last day of session, will Senate File 4067 have a chance to go to committee and come to the floor for the vote that the public has been demanding?
4: Representative Long, there has been a vote taken through urgencies on this floor many times.
27: Now, after the session ended, DFL House Leader Zach Stevenson said
1: they wouldn't do even the most basic things. They wouldn't even let the bill out of the drawer, right? I mean, they were so desperate to not do anything on guns that they literally hid the bill.
27: And in other news, GasBuddy says that the average gas price in Minnesota has risen 25.5 cents per gallon over the past week, averaging $4.42 per gallon as of this morning. Meanwhile, the national average price of gas is down 1 cent per gallon over the past week, averaging $4.47 per gallon as of this morning. GasBuddy says global oil inventories continue to trend towards historically tight levels. The cheapest gas in Minnesota is currently found in Moorhead, where it stands at $3.94 per gallon. Last check, here locally, gas prices in Alexandria range from $4.19 to $4.29 per gallon as of this morning. And the city of Fergus Falls celebrated area resident Chris Tongseth, who put Fergus Falls on the map. By the way, on Saturday, there was a parade along with a concert by Chris on Saturday night. They also unveiled a new city sign that says Fergus Falls, population 14,116, home of American Idol's Chris Tongseth. Officials say we are so proud of Chris, and this sign is just a small token to show him how much we support him. And the National Weather Service says today the severe weather risk will be across southeastern Minnesota. This comes after severe weather impacted south central Minnesota yesterday. Wantowan County reported nearly 3/4-inch diameter hail yesterday, and a short rope tornado was reported northwest of Fairmont in Martin County. Locally, we could see some showers, maybe even a thunderstorm late in the day today, with the best window for that rain tonight between 7 p.m. and midnight. Stay with us for the latest on the weather. And the Minnesota Twins salvaged the final game of their three-game Interleague series against the Milwaukee Brewers with a nice 5-4 win yesterday at Target Field. Twins manager Derek Shelton says they played well the entire series.
5: We're talking about one of the elite teams in the National League, and they put a ton of pressure on you. They do a lot of things right, and fortunately, you know, the last couple of days, one-run games, it didn't go our way.
27: By the way, Minnesota will host Houston to open up a three-game series tonight at Target Field. First pitch at 6:40 p.m. And that's a look at your news. I'm Mark Anthony.
21: Thank you, sir. 16 minutes now after 12. It is time for the Cardinal Sports Report with Dave McClurg, brought to you by these Cardinal Sports Boosters.
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9: 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In the semifinals of the Section 8 AA Boys Tennis Tournament on Friday, Becker defeated Alexandria 7-0 to end the Cardinals' team schedule with a final record of 20-5. Individual competition in the Section 8 AA Boys Tennis Tournament will be held this week with opening round matches in Alexandria. The Cardinal Fast Pitch softball team wrapped up its regular season by going 2-2, losing in extra innings to Monticello on Friday 7-5, before defeating both Grand Rapids and Kirkhoven-Murdoch-Sunberg during a tournament at Morris on Saturday. The Cardinals will begin in the Class 4A Section 8 softball playoffs tomorrow with a 4:30 game at Brainerd, weather permitting. Alexandria's boys golf team will compete at Wilmer today, while it's day number one of the Central Lakes Conference Girls Golf Championships at Blackberry Ridge Golf Club in Sartell. Wings up! I'm Dave McClurg.
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21: 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Let's see. Today is the 18th, so 12:30 to 3 is Samba A. Also 12:30, this runs till 4, is Men's Bridge, 1 to 3, Bingo. 3:30 to 4:30, Tops number 36, and 5 to 6:30 is Katie's Swing Band. There's a Burger Bash, Alexandria Baseball. This is going to be tomorrow, Tuesday the 19th. It's free, and it's at the Knute Nelson Memorial Park right here in Alexandria. It's the last regular season home game. Alexandria Cardinals versus Moorhead Spuds, and the game times for JV would be at 4:30, and varsity is going to happen at 7 p.m. There's going to be a hot dog eating contest, senior trivia, and other fun activities. So make your way there. Alexandria Legion Post 87 says, if you served our country in the military, you're welcome to come here. All about the programs available to youth include Sons of the American Legion. So they'll see you tomorrow. Again, that is Tuesday, May the 19th at 7 p.m. At the Eagles Lodge at 526 North Nokomis. And there was one more in here. Blood Drive at Calvary Lutheran Church, 605 Douglas Street in Alexandria. This is going to be this coming Wednesday, the 20th, happening at 10 a.m. to 4 p.m. Call 1-800-RED-CROSS or visit redcrossblood.org. Enter the word Calvary, and that'll help schedule an appointment for you right there. That's a look at the community calendar. We'll return here shortly with funeral announcements.
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1: This is Weatherology. I'm meteorologist Jennifer Wojcicki with your Alexandria Lakes area forecast. We'll see a few spotty rain showers possible late this afternoon with cloudy skies and a high into the mid-50s. Tonight, chance for showers and storms, cloudy, a low near 39. By Tuesday, mostly cloudy, high around 51. And Wednesday, sunshine, high of 62. Thursday, partial sunshine develops, a high around 67. For KXRA, I'm meteorologist Jennifer Wojcicki.
21: Thank you, Jennifer. 57 degrees in the lakes area now, and it is, let's say, 25 minutes after 12, and a look at your funeral announcements for Monday, May 18th. Norman James Norm Mittling, 81, of Alexandria, died on Sunday, April the 26th. A memorial service will be held this afternoon at 2 p.m., at First Lutheran Church in Alexandria. Full military honors are accorded by the Minnesota Honor Guard and Veterans Memorial Honor Guard. Visitation 1 hour prior to the service at the church today. Arrangements with Lynn Family Funeral Home for Norm Mittling, 81, of Alexandria. Willis L. Norland, 95, of Parker's Prairie, formerly of Urbank, died on Friday, May 15th. A mass of Christian burial will be held at 11 a.m. Wednesday, May 20th at Sacred Heart Catholic Church in Urbank. Interment is at the church cemetery with full military honors accorded by Minnesota Honor Guard and the Inspiration Peak Legion Post 527. Visitation is from 5 to 8 o'clock tomorrow, Tuesday the 19th, beginning with a prayer service at 5, followed by a rosary at the Sacred Heart Parish Hall in Urbank, and the visitation will continue 1 hour prior to the service at the church. Arrangements provided by Lynn Family Funeral Home for Willis L. Norland, 95. Gino Payne, 87, of Parker's Prairie, died on Tuesday, May the 12th. A memorial service will be held at 11 a.m. Thursday, May 21st, at Emmanuel Lutheran Church in Parker's Prairie. A visitation will take place 1 hour prior to the service at the church. Arrangements provided by Lynn Family Funeral and Cremation Services for Gino Payne, 87, of Parker's Prairie. And that is a look at funeral announcements again for your Monday, May the 18th, as we look forward to the Linder Farm Network's Midday Farm Review on People Radio, KXRA.

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6: Good afternoon, I'm Lynn Kettleson with today's Midday Farm Review on the Linder Farm Network, the voice of Minnesota agriculture. Sharply higher prices for soybeans, corn, and wheat today, and we'll talk more about that and what's going on with the agreement with China. Linda's been in the newsroom. What's happening?
7: And we'll also talk about some of the areas that had rain last night. There also was some hail connected with some of those storms. And the end of the Minnesota State Legislative Session, we'll see what that means for agriculture in the state of Minnesota.
6: And after some rains across the region yesterday, we'll find out if more is on the way today. The weather radar right now is showing a large portion of western North Dakota and South Dakota actually getting rain and a mixture of snow. And we'll find out the effect closer to home. And we'll be back after this. 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
6: 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On the Board of Trade, July corn, 476, up 20. December, 496 and a half, up 15 and a quarter. July soybeans, 1215 and a half, up 38 and a half. November, 1202 and three quarters, up 32. July wheat, 664, up 28 and a quarter. July oats, 372, up 8 and a quarter. July meal, 336.90, up 260. And July oil, 75.68, up 180. Minneapolis July wheat, 703 and three quarters, up 18 and one half. On the Mercantile Exchange, June live cattle, 254.15, up 25. August, 247.82, down 10. August feeder cattle, 359.67, down 177. June lean hogs, 98.57, down 15. August, 103.40, down 77. Class 3 milk futures may

0: 1694 down 2, June 1686 down 16, July 1746 down 17. Cash cheese barrels 155 and a half steady. 40-pound blocks, 155 and a half and steady. ADM Corn Processing in Marshall, the May basis, 54 under July. June, 52 under July. ADM Soybean Processing in Mankato, May and June, 25 under July.
1: And a CHS Fairmont Beans, May 25 under July, June 45 under July. CHS Mankato Soybeans, May 35 under July, June 45 under July. Savage Corn, May 45 under July. CHS Winona Corn, May 35 under July.
0: The Dow is up 88, S&P down 16. The NASDAQ composite today is currently down 174. U.S. dollar index 99.409. That's down 0.266. Our guest market analyst is next.
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0: And joining us live, Al Kleiss, the Al Kleiss Report. Now, wild day for corn, soybeans, and wheat. Tell us your take. What's going on?
4: Yeah, I was skeptical initially, Lynn, about the agreement that China's going to buy an extra $17 billion. That's in addition to the dollars worth of U.S. farm products, is the language they use. And that would be in addition to the 25 million metric tons a year. So that's just a huge amount, not only of grain, but potentially meat and dairy products. But as I've looked at the fact sheet and studied this, I'm thinking that, hey, this could really happen. And if so, it's going to be, I think, very positive across the board, especially longer term. I don't think it's going to take prices sharply higher here day after day like we're seeing today, but certainly it changes my potential for where I plan to market next year's crop.
0: There are people skeptical about the talks with China and so on. Are you optimistic long term that we can get a better relationship going there?
4: Yes, I think it's ag is one of the areas where we really want to work with them. We want to have bilateral discussions. We want to have forums. They're thinking about setting up what they're calling a board of trade, not a futures market, but where they can bring complaints, they can sit down. You're talking to your best customer. Isn't there a way we can work together to get you the product you need and a timetable that works? And so it's more collaborative, and longer term, it could be very positive for demand and also reduce the threats that we constantly went through for a few years. I mean, we were exporting $22 to $26 billion worth of products back when things were good in 22 and 23. Last year it was down to just $7 billion. And now these numbers, when you add them up, get us back up to $26 to $30 billion. And so the people at the ports are going to be working hard. Hopefully a lot of that grain goes out through the PNW, which would be positive to our basis longer term. So, I went from being a real skeptic to being still nervous, Lynn, but optimistic about what the potential could be for next year.
0: And Al, you talked this morning a bit about the difference in prices versus a year ago, and I thought that was very interesting, both on prices farmers receive and the inputs that they're buying.
4: Yeah, we were about $4.43 a year ago. So nearby corn futures are now 33 cents higher. A year ago, we were at $10.50, so we're about $1.70 a bushel higher. And for wheat, we're about $1.30 to $1.50 higher. And that all sounds good. However, gasoline is up about $1.60 a gallon. And diesel prices have doubled. A year ago right now, Diesel futures prices were 202. Now we're paying 404. I see retail prices on the pump up to 529. Fertilizer cost up 20 to 50%. So the grain markets are up about 10%, but costs are up. In some cases, they've doubled, like for diesel, and for a lot of the other inputs is up 20 to 50%. So even though we have higher prices, margins are still really tough.
1: Al, are you seeing any trouble areas with the crops this year so far?
4: Linda, been a little bit behind up in Michigan and Wisconsin, and so they've been delayed planting, and customers there that are saying they're about 2 weeks behind. Looks the forecast now is pretty warm and wet, where there was concern about dryness in Nebraska, North and South Dakota. The current rain event is helping, and there's several more rain events coming through. So today we'll get planting progress and look for corn planting to be 75-80%. We should get the initial crop rating for corn. And even though we have some problem areas, I think we're off to a pretty good start, not only in planting progress, but the potential yield on the crops that we're planting this spring.
0: And if they could get the situation in Iran stabilized, things could certainly turn around in a hurry, I would think.
4: Yeah, it would probably be negative to the energy markets. I think we would take a little bit of the steam out of the grain markets. But certainly it's a concern as you look ahead to next year in terms of what is going to be the cost and availability of fertilizer. So it's going to increase the volatility and some of the concern long term about inflation because of higher energy prices is leading these commodity funds just to buy massive quantities of U.S. ag futures.
0: Al Kleiss, the Al Kleiss Report, back in a moment.
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0: Hog slaughter nationally, 483,000 head. A week ago, 485. A year ago, 481,329. Barrels and gullets national, 5-day rolling average, 94.50. And the Western Corn Belt, 91.95. Pork cutout plant report carcass, 99.20, up 164. Box beef cutout values, choice carcasses, 267 higher, 391.92. Selects 81 higher, 390.06. Last week, the cattle trade dressed in Nebraska, 4 to 415, live 260 to 265.
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8: A lot of folks ask us, what are you doing for Beef Month?
4: And it's really the same work we do all year long. I just wanted to make sure that I told people about what we're doing at the Beef Council to celebrate May as Beef Month. And we've been in the classrooms doing some K through 12 education, talking about beef with our younger consumers. We focus some targeted things on both radio and TV, promoting Beef Month, and then our social media is where we try to reach our consumers. We've focused on that as well. So it is just a great time. It's kind of the kickoff to grilling season. People get out and get around the grills a little more, and so we incorporate that as well. And it's just a fun month to celebrate beef, and we at the Beef Council just get excited whenever May Beef Month comes around.
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10: Our radar picture is mostly quiet this midday following a stormy, rainy night for parts of Minnesota, mainly across the south. Storms included hail, strong winds, and several reported funnel clouds. There were also some heavy rains reported. Mapleton leading the way with over 3.7 inches, over 2 inches by Fairmont, Lake Crystal, Truman, Janesville, and North Mankato. And we could get more rain today as we are expecting another active afternoon and evening. There is a slight risk for some severe storms in parts of south central and southeast Minnesota, but it does appear the severe weather risk is less than what we experienced last night. We do have some scattered showers likely early in the day, but the bulk of the next wave of rain comes this evening and overnight, as more substantial showers are likely. Could be cloudy for most of the day, so that should help things stay a little bit cooler and potentially reduce the risk for severe weather. Now, there is a cold front pushing our direction. That's going to lead to some much chillier temperatures midweek. Highs today in west central Minnesota will be in the upper 50s, while southeast Minnesota in the 70s. As that cooler air advances, most of us will be in the 50s tomorrow, a little warmer Wednesday, then moderating late in the week with a few more scattered rain chances Friday and into the weekend. Now, we will be mostly cloudy today. Rain expected later this afternoon and evening into the overnight as well. A few of those storms could be strong. We're tapping into some Gulf moisture, so there is a good chance for some moderate rainfalls again. Highs in the upper 50s to middle 70s. Winds from the northwest at 5 to 15. Cloudy overnight, more storms likely. Lows mostly in the 40s. Mostly cloudy, cooler, and breezy tomorrow behind that cold front. Winds from the northwest at 15 to 20 miles per hour and gusty. Highs generally in the 50s. Mostly cloudy, cooler, and breezy tomorrow behind that cold front. Winds from the northwest at 15 to 20 miles per hour and gusty. Highs generally in the 50s. Chilly tomorrow night. In fact, there's a threat of frost again in parts of the state, including west central, central, and parts of southern Minnesota. We do warm back up into the 60s Wednesday and Thursday. Warmer still Friday and into the weekend, with showers possible each day. With your Linder Farm Network weather, I'm Dan Lemke.
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1: 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The auction will be held on Thursday, June 4th at 11 a.m. at the Chandler Community Center in Chandler. 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DeKalb Asgrove, technical agronomist for Martin, Faribault, Freeborn, and Blue Earth counties, Dan Kohler, says he's seeing a variety of rainfall totals from the overnight storms that rolled through.
11: Yeah, so I'm still trying to catch up, but looking at my Climate Field View app, like right here where I live, southwest of Alden, we had a half inch, but our research farm up just on the north side of Mapleton had 4.7. So, you know, growers were hoping for a nice rain. Some got way more than the fields and soil can handle. Hopefully it will remove itself fairly fast. Corn and soybeans at the seedling stage that they're in can survive 2 to 4 days underwater. When it's warmer, it's only 24 to 48 hours. As it's cooler, they can survive up to 4 days. So hopefully the water will recede and we won't have much replant out of this, but time will
1: come. Kohler says it's a good time to scout fields and take stand counts.
11: Yeah, I mean, I think all producers should be covering their fields. You know, whether you're out there picking rock and you're going across these fields, taking some stand counts, just look for something that doesn't look right. And you shoot for 35, 36,000, whatever your target population is. You know, take some stand counts. You know, in 30-inch rows, measure off 17.5 inches and, you know, see how many plants you have in that 1/1000th of an acre. In 20-inch rows, it's 26 feet, 2 inches. You know, take some stand counts, evaluate your stands. If something isn't right, get a hold of your agronomist. You know, check planting depth. I know it might seem a little bit late for checking planting depth, but it might explain, you know, some things that might happen here during the growing season, or if something wasn't right, you can already start making adjustments, you know, to the planter for next year.
1: That's Dan Kohler, DeKalb Asgrove, technical agronomist.
0: Parts of southern Minnesota received over 3 inches of rain from overnight storms. Sam Ziegler farms in the Mapleton, Minnesota area.
12: Yeah, hanging out here by Buford, Good Thunder, Mapleton area. And we picked up 3 inches at my place and 3 1/4 just the other side of Buford. Yeah, inch and a half too much. And it came way too fast, Dan.
0: And Ziegler says some rain was needed, but storms overnight brought too much rain too fast.
12: There was a few beans, I think, that we could find in dry dirt if you looked hard enough. Most are all coming up, or the stands look good, but there was probably a few beans out there that'll benefit from the moisture here to get going. Definitely the stuff that we did reduced tillage on looks better than the stuff that we did more conventional tillage on, just because of how fast and hard the rain came. Just came too fast. We got some ground and cover crop, and that's going to be just fine. But the other stuff, topsoils, you know, down even around, went over terraces in many cases of that I've seen so far. And so then it just washed out around the topsoil around the edge of the terraces, and kind of a bummer.
1: Rain was needed in the Jackson Rock, Nobles, and Cottonwood County area, according to Jim Nesseth, Extended Ag Services.
13: Well, we definitely needed some moisture. And, you know, we've got some corn that was just struggling in some areas. They don't get any emergency. You know, it was just a little bit crusty. And we had some people out doing some hoeing. So we were hoping for a rain to kind of soften up some of those soils. But overall, we've got really nice stands, good emergence. And so we're happy about that. And then we were, you know, I think all our producers were anxiously hoping to get some moisture. And I think in most cases we got that. But we did get some hail in some areas, and so we're definitely going to have to, as soon as it gets dry enough, get out there and evaluate them, because especially on the soybean side, we'll just have to check and see what the stand counts are and what the, you know, if we've got some viable growing points, and, you know, on those beans, and see what's going on there. But overall, the moisture was very welcome.
1: And Nesseth did say that hail fell in the Adrian area.
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0: Well, Clint Schindler with Central Crop Consulting says most of the field work in Lac Qui Parle County has been wrapped up with crops just starting to emerge.
15: Well, I would say planting is pretty much wrapped up. There's maybe some miscellaneous acres I got to go in maybe towards my western side along the state line, but that's pretty much getting wrapped up too. Things are emerging. So far on preliminary basis, I'm starting to look at some emergence this week. So far, things look pretty, you know, the first planted corn, I was planted the 23rd of April. Those dates, things look pretty good. The stuff that got planted kind of second window, you know, it's just coming up nice now. You know, beans are planted, whatever. Yeah, same the first window. If things look pretty good from an emergence standpoint overall. We're definitely on the drier side. We were hoping for a little more rain, you know, yesterday, but hopefully we got more coming.
0: Schindler says it looks like crops in his areas escaped damage from frost and from the blowing dirt.
15: Yeah, trying to remain some heat now is kind of what we need. But like I said, so far from a preliminary standpoint, there doesn't seem to be any sort of chilling effect per se or any sort of damage from the colder temps. And on top of that, there doesn't seem to be any damage from the, you know, there was some concern about sandblasting effect from the dust storms we had, the dust we had last week, just based on where the crops were at, weren't quite up enough yet. I think they escaped any sort of damage from dirt blowing, basically.
1: The 2026 Minnesota State Legislative Session has ended. Minnesota State Representative Paul Anderson, co-chair of the State House Ag Committee and farmer from Starbuck, was disappointed that an ag bill was not able to be passed. However, he said there were some good provisions that did pass.
16: Up at midnight on Sunday night, and yeah, it's frustrating to say, but we tried to do another ag bill again. I worked with Senate Ag Chair Putnam, and we put together really a modest bill. And I think it was four provisions. Some changes to the down payment assistance plan, some depredation for folks that are losing livestock to depredation. And every DFL member voted against it. And there were also a couple of Republicans that voted against it as well. But every DFL member voted against it. And so it went down. And so there will be no ag bill that comes out of our committee. It was passed. But on the positive side, in the tax bill, a couple of good provisions. One, there's a strong endorsement of sustainable aviation fuel. It extends the credit and really shows a commitment of Minnesota on the sustainable fuel thing.
1: He says a bill that would have taxed farmers on climate issues did not pass.
16: It really could be an expensive bill. And, again, it was DFL to drop that bill. It did have 35 co-signers, so that's a lot of folks to sign on to support a bill, but it would have gone back and assessed a tax on carbon production going back to the early 1990s. And what always seems ironic to me is, you know, they want to tax, you know, big oil or the refiners or whatever, but we are the ones that want it, you know. If they don't produce the oil unless they can sell it to consumers like you and I and everybody else that drives the car or whatever. So, you know, that one was a head scratcher, but it.
0: I tell you, that's the understatement, isn't it, Linda?
1: Yes. So it did. That one did not pass.
0: Yeah. We'll wrap it up in a moment.
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0: July corn up 20 and a half, December up 16, July beans up 37, with November up 31 and a quarter, July wheat up 27. Thanks for joining us on the Linder Farm Network.
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19: Breaking news at Town Hall. I'm Bob Agnew in Washington. The strike shutting down the largest U.S. commuter rail system is having a big impact on riders.
20: Hundreds of thousands of daily commuters, like teacher Katie Hidalgo, left doubling and tripling their commute time as well as cost. She drove from Long Island to Queens to pay to park and take a subway.
21: And my concern coming home is I have to get my son at daycare by 5:30. It's going to take me longer getting home. I'm a teacher. I'm going to have to leave work at 1:30.
20: The strike began Saturday. The unions and the MTA have been negotiating a new contract since 2023. Julie Walker, New York.
19: Russian leader Vladimir Putin will be in Beijing this week, just days after President Trump wrapped up his own diplomatic talks with his counterpart Xi Jinping.
22: The Kremlin has said Putin and Xi will discuss global issues, economic ties, and the long-standing partnership between the two countries. China and Russia's ties have deepened in the recent years, especially after Russia's invasion of Ukraine in 2022, as sanctions from Western countries pushed Moscow to lean on China for trade and diplomatic support. This visit is likely to be closely watched in Washington, as China is trying to keep a stable relation with the U.S., but at the same time maintaining close ties with Russia.
19: That report from correspondent Eduardo Castillo. The Justice Department says several high-profile investigations are moving forward. More on that from correspondent Willie Nelson.
23: Acting U.S. Attorney General Todd Blanche says the Justice Department's probe into the Russia collusion hoax surrounding President Trump has uncovered serious findings. Blanche says investigators have issued hundreds of subpoenas and questioned multiple witnesses. Blanche also says there is substantial evidence of irregularities in the 2020 election, with investigations underway in Arizona and Georgia. Willie Nelson, Washington.
19: On Wall Street, the Dow is up about 40 points this hour. You'll find more on these stories at townhall.com.
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19: Expert divers have finally managed to locate the Italian divers who drowned in a Maldives underwater cave.
2: Maldives government spokesman Ahmed Sham says Finnish divers, experts in deep and cave diving, Maldives police and the military conducted a fresh search on Monday. The searches had resumed after being suspended following the death of a local military diver during a perilous mission to try to reach them. Italy's foreign ministry adds the four Italian divers were believed to be deep inside an underwater cave. It was not immediately clear whether the divers went underwater and saw them physically or saw them through underwater drone cameras. Sham said fresh plans must now be drawn up to bring the bodies to the surface. I'm Charles de Ledesma.
19: A federal jury has sided with OpenAI and its top executives in a feud with Elon Musk. He accused him of betraying the company's original shared vision. Breaking news and analysis at townhall.com. A drone strikes UAE nuclear plant as U.S. and Iran signal that they are prepared to resume war, if that's what it comes down to. Correspondent Julie Walker has an update.
4: President Trump posting on social media, for Iran, the clock is ticking and they better get moving fast or there won't be anything left of them. Shortly after a call with Israeli Prime Minister Benjamin Netanyahu Sunday, after he addressed his cabinet. This came after a drone strike targeted the UAE's sole nuclear power plant in what authorities said was an unprovoked terrorist attack. No major damage was reported. The incident highlights the risk of renewed war as the U.S. and Iran signal they would be ready to fight again, and tensions continue over the Strait of Hormuz. I'm Julie Walker.
19: And you'll find more on all these stories at townhall.com. From Washington, I'm Bob Agnew.
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0: Well, all right. And we are at 57 degrees originally. High today was expected to be 56. So we have surpassed our expectations. Set the bar a little higher. 57, cloudy sky, wind is out of the north at 9 miles an hour. And good afternoon. It's People Radio, KXRA. I'm Jackson, and it is Swap Shop on the air. The phone number is 762-8167. If you've got something for sale, for trade, for giveaway, something that you're looking to buy, 762-8167. 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And our street address is at 1312 Broadway, Alexandria. By the way, Layton spelled LEIGHTON, thefolks@layton.media. And phone number again, 762-8167. 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So thanks for using Swap Shop. Thanks for letting us know. And if you've got something on the list here that's been here for over a week, if you dropped it off or you mailed it somehow, yeah, just renew that. 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Otherwise, you can go ahead and give me a call here, 762-8167. 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
1: Good day.
0: Yes, sir.
1: I'm still sitting on a 20-horsepower Deutz Alice Altum garden tractor. And it's complete. I got a 48-inch mower deck on there and a heavy-duty tiller, a snowblower. The stuff is all in excellent condition, ready to go. The tiller's got the original tines on it yet. You got to see it to appreciate it. It looks like new, runs like new. So I'm at 320-760-4610. Come look at it and make me a reasonable offer.
0: All right.
1: Thank you.
0: Yeah, thank you. Have a good day.
1: Good. Thank you.
0: 760-4610 is the phone number to call. 760-4610. And Swap Shop is at 762-8167. I've got to for sale small block Chevy parts, aluminum four-speed bell housing, flywheel and shifter. 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Phone number 219-8573. 219-8573. Now, I don't know if these... The aluminum small block, well, let's see. I don't know what this means. It's the shortened versions of whatever, you know. 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Something like, then it says Pontiac to Oldsmobile, and then aluminum small block Chevy Hypo heads, and that says cast iron. So, you know, 219-8573. 219-8573. Okay, I've got for sale a 3.5-foot disc. It's always been shedded, except since last fall. It's in excellent shape. A 3.5-foot disc for sale, and that phone number is 815-0289. 815-0289. And to have a variety of things here, it says we are going to be moving 4th of June and would like to sell these things as soon as possible. We've got a Baldwin console piano. Beautiful condition. Well, this is free, so all you have to do is move it. Okay. We've got a nice wood entertainment center. 5 feet, about 5.5 feet wide, 5 feet tall, 16.5 inches deep. Looking for $100 there. Got a dining room table, 64 inches long, 42 inches wide, with one leaf, that's 18 inches. So that'll, with the leaf, it'll be 82 inches. $100 for the table. Got a china hutch that's 7 feet tall, 4'10" wide, and 16 inches deep. $100 there. So we got the hutch, the dining room table, the entertainment center. Those are being sold. And then the Baldwin piano is free. And here is the phone number. Area code 507-317-3182. 507-317-3182. 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
0: Okay. 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And our email address is thefolks@layton.media. And the street address, 1312 Broadway, Alexandria. 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The phone number is area code 218-338-4161. 218-338-4161. 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
3: All right. 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
0: Mm-hmm.
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0: Okay. 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And again, Swap Shop at 762-8167. 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I got a couple of tires. Size, these are all-terrain tires. Size is 215, 55, 17. Probably 80% tread left. 215, 55, 17. Looking for $30 for the pair of those tires. I have a size large Bell bicycle helmet. Matte black, still in the box. So that's new, $20 for a large size Bell bicycle helmet. And then a bocce ball set, $10 with the carrying case. And the phone number is 815-3488. 815-3488. Swap Shop on KXRA. Phone number 762-8167. 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
15: with the, some of the stakes and the little unions. 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It also might fit like an MTD or a white tractor because the chassis are pretty much the same. So my phone number is 815-9463.
0: Very good. Thank you. Have a good afternoon.
15: Thank you.
0: Mm-hmm. 815-9463. 815-9463. There. Number here, 762-8167. Want to send an email? The address there is thefolks@layton.media. And our street address, if you want to drop something by, 1312 Broadway, Alexandria. Good afternoon. You're on Swap Shop.
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0: Very good. 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
17: You too. 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
0: All right.
17: you. Bye-bye.
0: Phone number is area code 775-720-0052. 775-720-0052. Good afternoon. This is Swap Shop. You're on the air.
18: Hello. I have a aluminum Hewitt dock or boat lift. I'm sorry. For it's a 1,600 pound. And we're asking $350. I have pictures if somebody'd be interested in getting pictures of it. 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And the phone number is 760-5564.
0: All right, I got it. Thank you. Have a good day.
18: Thank you. You too.
0: Mm-hmm. 760-5564. 760-5564. It's Swap Shop. Thank you for calling. You're on the air.
19: Hey, good afternoon. I'm looking for a large chain hook, the one that's in a circle, a three-quarter circle. It's a large, heavy-duty one, a minimum of a three-quarter-inch eyelet where the chain hooks into. I need a heavy-duty one. They okay. can call 320-760-5011.
0: All right. Thanks for the call. Have a good day.
19: Thank you, sir.
0: Mm-hmm. And phone number there is 760-5011. 760-50-11. Got a note that says, this is free to a good farm home. I've got a purebred Red Merle Australian female, a shepherd. Female Australian shepherd, 5 years old. Giveaway to a good farm home. And the phone number, it would be 766-0795. 766-0795. Again, that's a five-year-old purebred Red Merle Australian Shepherd. A female. 766-0795. It's for sale. I've got a 1979 Kennedy pontoon, 24-footer with a newer deck. I have a trailer. I've got a 65-horse Mercury motor with rebuilt carbs and many other updates for the pontoon there, $3,000. Have a construction propane heater for $20. Have 8-foot light fixtures with 4-foot LEDs, $20 for that. Since I have a 2x4 lay-in light fixtures with 4 LEDs.

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9: This is Weatherology. I'm meteorologist Jennifer Wojcicki with your Alexandria Lakes area forecast. We'll see a few spotty rain showers possible late this afternoon with cloudy skies and temperatures holding rather steady. Tonight, chance for showers and storms, cloudy, a low near 39. By Tuesday, mostly cloudy, high around 51. And Wednesday, sunshine, high of 62. Thursday, partial sunshine develops, a high around 67. For KXRA, I'm meteorologist Jennifer Wojcicki.
0: Thanks, Jennifer. Cloudy and 57 in the Lakes area. The wind is north at 13 miles an hour. 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Swap Shop is back in a minute.
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2: Yeah, hello.
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2: 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I mean, it's rusty, I should say. 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
0: All right. Thank you. Have a good afternoon.
2: Yep. Thank you.
0: Mm-hmm. 267-0307. 267-0307, the phone number there. 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Street address, 1312 Broadway, Alexandria. 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For sale, I've got a Ranger boat. It's a 1989 Ranger 680T Fisherman with a 1996 Mariner 60 horse motor, also front and back trolling motors, three batteries and a three bank charger, two Hummingbird grafts. 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Going to talk to Jake at 766-0708. 766-0708. What's on your list here for Swap Shop? 762-8167 is the number to call. I've got a couple of wanted to buy items. I'm looking for a large or extra large cargo net for securing loads, and also want a timing light with a digital RPM gauge. So if you've got either of those or both of those, here's the phone number, 766-05. Nope, I did that wrong. 766-5043. Okay, 766-5043, 766-5043. It's Swap Shop on KXRA. 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Whilst we take this break, if you call during the break, I'll just put you on hold and you'll be ready to go when we get back after this.
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0: 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I have for sale a car dolly. It's a Demco Caddy SS for $1,100 and a 1965 Honda Dream vintage motorcycle and a 1939 John Deere Model A. It turns over, tires are all up, and those things available at 282-6097. Phone number is 282-6097. 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
0: Thank you very much. Have a good day.
13: Thank you.
0: It's 815-5070. 815-5070 for the 96 Goldwing. What do you have for Swap Shop? 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Never know. Well, I'm pretty sure I do know what's going to happen. If you're looking to sell, it's going to happen. Although, like he said, the Goldwing's been here for a while. So, all right, you can check it out. His number, 815-5070. My number, just want to tell people about it, is 762-8167. I've got a new in-the-box bike rack carrier. I've got lots of vintage goods, antique typewriters, NASCAR stuff, salt and pepper shakers. 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It's in great shape. That's for sale. So you can call or text this number, 320, as you know, and then it's 224-0356. 224-0356. Got some mini Rex rabbits for sale. 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Got pictures available. And here is the phone number, 491-0337. 491-0337. What else? A boat, motor, trailer for $550. 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It is 760-3929. 760-3929. 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I have a couple of things we're looking for. Wanted items, a Simplicity Landlord for parts. Looking for that, and also looking for a small pull-behind camper for an SUV for a daughter and granddaughter, and it says if it needs work, that's okay. Here's the phone number, 766-4934. That's 766-4934. Thanks for calling today. 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
15: Have a good one.
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0: All right, a couple of minutes to go here. 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And a street address, of course, 1312 Broadway, Alexandria. I have a few things for sale here. 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And a full-size mounted piebald deer, 12-point, on base with wheels, full-size. I mean, it's the whole thing. 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Okay, here's the phone number. It's area code 763-772-3442. 763-772-3442. Thank you for calling this afternoon. You're on Swap Shop.
21: Would that be me?
0: That's you.
21: Usually hear a ding when you pick it up.
0: Oh.
21: Anyway, I've got several log chains for sale, several to choose from, different sizes, lengths, grade 70s and standard log chain. Just give me a call what you're looking for, and we'll go from there. 760-2143.
0: All right. I got it. Thank you very much.
21: Yep. Have a good day.
0: Yeah, you too. Thanks. And so for the log chains, the number is 760-2143, 760-2143. And there's your Monday Swap Shop in the can. But we'll talk again tomorrow, 105. We'll see you then.

0: 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You okay?
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5: Good afternoon. It's time for an update here on the Linder Farm Network. I'm Linda Brecke, and Chicago Board of Trade today was higher. Corn, soybeans, and wheat futures all higher today. Corn, July up 21 and a quarter, December up 17 cents. With soybean futures, July up 36 cents and November up 30 and a quarter at the close of trade. Wheat futures also higher. July Chicago up 28 and three quarters. And today, Lane Acree, pro farmer Cedar Falls, comments on what propelled those market Chicago Board of Trade prices.
6: A renewed framework agreement with China that looks like they're going to be buying an additional $17 million a year worth of agricultural products. That's on top of the soybean purchases, which are about $10 billion in purchases. So a total of about $27 billion. That's kind of near where they were pre-Trade War 2.0, and that's really underpinning strength across the marketplace today. So these additional purchases, they had mentioned grains, they had mentioned oilseed, they've mentioned cotton and beef, and that's just got strength going across the complex today. So we're kind of chipping away at those losses that we saw late last week. We've got corn up 20 cents this morning.
5: And again, that's Lane Acree with Pro Farmer, Cedar Falls. The White House on Sunday releasing details, announcing that China has agreed to buy at least $17 billion in agricultural products beyond the country's previous soybean commitments. And they would purchase at least, it looks like, prorated for 2026. That's $17 billion prorated for 2026 and 27 and 2028. In addition to the soybean purchase commitments they made in October of 2025. July corn closed at 477, up 21 and a quarter. September up 19 and a quarter. December 498, up 17. Again, July 477 and December 498, up 17 cents. July beans 1213, up 36 cents. August up 34 and a half cents. And November 1201, up 30 and a quarter. July soybean meal, 334.50, up 20, and August up 210. July soybean oil up 175. July Chicago wheat up 28 and three quarters at 664 and a half. July oats, 373, up 9 and a quarter. Minneapolis wheat, September, 729 and three quarters, up 24. Live cattle trade, June, 253.37. That's down 52. August, 247.15, down 77. October, down 92. May feeder cattle, 368.80, up 12. And August, 358.85, down 260. September, down 297. And July, June rather, lean hogs, 98.52, down 22. July, 102.75, down 60. And October, down 95. And during the 1 o'clock hour, the Dow is down 115 points. John Baranek, DTN meteorologist, says we have those chances of rain today and midweek. It's going to get pretty cool.
7: Wednesday first. And Wednesday is going to be interesting, not because of precipitation, but because of the temperatures behind the system. It's very cold out there, and it is snowing in Wyoming right now. And all that cold air is coming in behind the system for Tuesday and Wednesday. And it looks like the high pressure center is going to sit right over the state on Wednesday morning. So we might have some frost kind of scattered about. We'll see if there's enough water in the soil now to evaporate and keep those dew points up to keep us from getting too frosty. But I'm sure there's going to be a few speckled spots across the state there that have some rather cold temperatures there on Wednesday morning.
5: John Berenick, DTN meteorologist. That's an update on the Linder Farm Network.
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11: What do we want? What do we want?
10: Workers want better pay. Commuters in New York City suburbs want to get to work. They navigated a gauntlet of car, bus, and subway routes today to get around the fact that the nation's largest subway system is shut down now because of the walkout that kicked in over the weekend. Unions representing the rail workers and the Metropolitan Transportation Agency held long talks yesterday but could not come to terms. A drone strike on a nuclear plant as the U.S. and Iran signal that they are prepared to resume war in that strike in the United Arab Emirates. Republican Senator Lindsey Graham says negotiations with Iran have simply hit a brick wall.
12: President Trump's very frustrated. So what to do next? I think it's going to be very difficult to get a deal with the current regime.
10: And he says he supports military strikes now at Iran's energy infrastructure.
12: I talked to the CIA director yesterday. Is there any evidence that the crowd in charge now is any less committed to destroying Israel, going after us, the great Satan, purifying Islam? I think the answer is no. So weaken them further, and you may get a deal later. But you're not going to get a deal with this crowd until you hurt them more.
10: That's Senator Lindsey Graham. Tense debates on redistricting have already played out across the South. Now Republicans are looking to tweak the map in South Carolina as well. We get more on that from correspondent Laura Winters.
13: Democrats upset as redistricting map wars erupt across the South in states like Alabama, Tennessee, and Florida. Now South Carolina is in play. Republicans ramping up efforts to tweak the map with the goal of voting out Democrat Congressman Jim Clyburn in District 6. He says regardless, he's in it to win it, Clyburn telling CNN.
14: So I'm going to run, irrespective of what the makeup of the district might be.
13: Laura Winters reporting.
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10: That stricken hantavirus ship has now come to the end of its journey.
16: The cruise ship hit by a deadly hantavirus outbreak has docked at the Dutch port of Rotterdam for disinfection, wrapping up a troubled journey that has put international health authorities on alert. The NV Hondius was carrying 25 crew members and 2 medical personnel as it reached Rotterdam on Monday morning after all the passengers disembarked elsewhere. AP reports people boarding the boat were wearing white hazardous materials suits. A short distance from where the ship docked, authorities had set up white containers along the water in between a line of windmills. The crew will enter immediate quarantine. I'm Charles Deledesma.
10: Nextra Energy is seeking to acquire Dominion Energy in an all-stock deal valued at about $67 billion. If it goes through, it would create a massive power company as the energy needs of artificial intelligence drive demand higher across the country. Breaking news and analysis at townhall.com. Acting U.S. Attorney General Todd Blanche says the Justice Department's probe into the Russia collusion hoax surrounding President Trump has uncovered serious findings. Blanche says investigators have issued hundreds of subpoenas and questioned multiple witnesses as well. Blanche also says there is substantial evidence of irregularities in the 2020 election. Veteran TV evangelist James Robinson died on Sunday. He was 82 years old. We get more details from correspondent Andrew Stewart.
17: Reverend James Robinson got his start in Pasadena, Texas. He pushed through a lot of tough times early on, though, to eventually build an international platform. Robinson often talked about feeling called to the ministry when he was just a kid. Robinson officially kicked off his TV evangelism ministry back in 1968.
10: That is correspondent Andrew Stewart reporting. You'll find more on these stories at townhall.com. From Washington, I'm Bob Agnew.
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19: This is Weatherology. I'm meteorologist Jennifer Wojcicki with your Alexandria Lakes area forecast. We'll see a few spotty rain showers possible late this afternoon with cloudy skies and temperatures holding rather steady. Tonight, chance for showers and storms, cloudy, a low near 39. By Tuesday, mostly cloudy, high around 51. And Wednesday, sunshine, high of 62. Thursday, partial sunshine develops, a high around 67. For KXRA, I'm meteorologist Jennifer Wojcicki. Currently, it's 61.
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26: All right, let's do it. The Markley, Van Camp, and Robbins Show. Jamie Markley, David Van Camp, Scott Robbins. Okay, people talking gas prices.
27: Well,
26: up
27: yeah.
26: There.
27: Yeah, a lot of people are because, you know, this has been going on long enough that I think a lot of folks are, and myself included, you're kind of worried about what happens on down the line, is especially like food producers are investing in gas, they're investing in diesel right now. And, well, in the fall, that's going to be reflected in the price of things.
28: There's no doubt about that.
27: And it's a problem. Well, Trump is very, very prickly about that conversation. And so Brett Baer from Fox News, he pushed the president on the gas prices during that interview.
28: Okay.
29: I think I got 3 tankers out this week filled with Iranian oil.
30: Because we allowed that to happen.
29: You did.
30: We allowed that to happen.
29: Yeah. Before this trip. Gas prices in America are still high, painfully high.
30: They're going to drop like a rock as
29: once
30: soon as
29: it's over.
30: Yeah.
29: Painfully high, though, now, and could be creeping higher
30: lower than
29: before
30: Biden,
29: it's done.
30: Excuse me. Lower than Biden, and much lower than people thought they'd be.
29: This inflation number is going up. You're right. It's much lower than President Biden's was, but it's going up under you, the numbers are. You can imagine Democrats and political pundits jumped all over this
30: the
29: statement
30: it,
29: that
30: yeah.
29: you made the other day. You were asked on the when you were leaving.
31: What extent are American financial situation motivating you to make a deal?
32: Not even a little bit. It's the only thing that matters is that I'm talking about Iran. They can't have a nuclear weapon. I don't think about American financial situation. I don't think about anybody. I think about one thing. You cannot let Iran have a nuclear weapon. That's all.
30: That's right.
28: All right, let's pause that for a second. Because
27: yeah.
28: off air.
33: That was not his finest moment.
28: Robbins was very upset off air. Mm-hmm.
33: Well, and what he said is true. I don't disagree with him in context, though.
28: Yeah.
33: But out of context or even exaggerated context, which they're going to do, you take that soundbite, they don't care what they think.
28: Yes.
33: Holy crap, those are the people that vote.
28: Yeah. If I was trying to recreate the scene off air, it was, they're going to use that. They're going to use it. Why
33: Dude,
28: do you say it?
33: They'd be idiots not to use it.
28: I know. I understand.
33: Well, of course they're going to use it.
27: Like, one of the reasons why I don't think he would say anything other than that is because they are actually trying to reach a deal, whatever that will look like, with the Iranians. And so he can't go out there and telegraph, oh, yeah, well, at some point, if it gets too bad here, then I'll just walk away and give up. Because the Iranians will hear that, and they're like, okay, we can keep digging on in like ticks, and there we go.
28: Yeah. I understand that, what you're saying, David. Clearly, I do understand it. Yeah. I really do. And I don't disagree with it. But what I'm saying is that piece of audio right there is all people heard. Yeah. A majority of people, a majority of Americans who vote, and maybe they voted for Trump the first time and like, eh, these prices are gal, stupid inflation, and you know I hate it, it's killing us. And you see it, and this morning, every single news outlet this morning had at least two people at the gas pump bemoaning it and saying we're going to have to cut our vacation short, and the sob stories came out. And they're real stories. I mean, they're real Americans. They're really talking about the problem.
0: Yes.
28: Nobody asked them who they voted for. But at the same time, man.
0: Well, you could
28: have done it in another way.
0: I tried to tell you this months ago, as I would say every time that I was passing the gas station, that the price is going up. And you were saying, hey, chill out. This thing's going to be over in 4 to 6 weeks.
28: Well,
27: it was actually the opposite. But
0: well, maybe it was the opposite of that. Yeah. But whatever. Here's the rest of the clip.
30: It's a perfect statement. So, make it again.
1: But you can imagine how many people stopped the soundbite I don't think about America's financial situation. So what's your response to that framework?
30: It's very simple. When people hear me say it, everybody agrees. Short-term pain, it's going to be short-term pain. But the pain is much less than people thought. Because people thought that the oil would go up to $250. You know, it was $99 yesterday, $99 a barrel. I thought it might go up to $200. I was okay with that. Not that I wanted it. But you cannot let them have a nuclear weapon.
0: Okay. And you know the threats are back saying, time is of the essence. Better make a deal.
27: Yeah.
0: Or it's going to be hell unleashed, basically. Mm-hmm. I'm paraphrasing.
27: I think, yeah, because from his perspective, he is the master of compartmentalizing different things.
0: Mm-hmm.
27: And saying, okay, I don't need to worry about that right now. I got this to worry about, all of that. But you know, as this thing drags along and has been kind of a stalemate for the last 2 or 3 weeks, he's hearing it more and more from people that he probably trusts, that he knows are in his corner, who are saying, we got to do something. We got to, you know, tinkle or get off the potty when it comes to Iran.
0: Yeah. Like, what are we going to do? So we'll see. Keeping an eye on that.
28: Mm.
0: And yeah, a lot of people that you talk to are like, get it done.
28: Mm-hmm. Yep.
0: Let's be done. I understand.
28: Well, I mean, with all the foot dragging currently going on in Washington, it doesn't seem like anything's getting done.
0: No, it doesn't. It's very frustrating. Now, what's this whole thing with Gavin Newsom, Dave?
27: Oh, yeah, this seems a little insurrection-y to me. The California governor's race, there's a decent chance that there will be only two Republicans running against each other in the general. So they have an open primary, not party-specific. So the top two in the primary election, they go on to the general election in the fall. And the two Republicans are polling pretty well, and a lot of polls are showing that it is the top two are both Republican.
28: Yeah.
27: Well,
28: that's something.
27: Governor Gavin Newsom was asked what he would do if the Democrats got locked out in the fall.
0: Okay.
2: We all have agencies. We can shape the future. There's still a lot. Look, I've said this before, so I'll repeat it. I don't anticipate this need to be the case, but there is a break the glass scenario, and there's many people that have a deep understanding of what it would look like if Democrats were locked out, and we're going to do everything to make sure that doesn't happen. I'll leave it there.
0: Break the glass.
27: There's a break the glass emergency thing. Well, they've been talking about all of a sudden like throwing together party-specific primaries, trying to get on the ballot by November, all this. I mean, again, this is what Democrats do all the time. If they lose the argument, they change the definition of words. And this is just a larger piece of that where they're losing an election in California, which they see as exclusively theirs. And so they're going to do everything they can to sort of parachute in a Democrat on the ballot so they can retain control. And he admitted it.
0: Yes, that's exactly what it is. And if you try to bring that up, somebody, hey, you're like breaking your own rules here.
28: Right.
0: They don't care.
27: They've already done it.
0: Yes, they don't care.
28: Right.
0: I mean, that's the way the game is played. So, yeah, we'll see what happens. And no one's going to call out the hypocrisy as far as legacy media goes.
27: No.
0: Because they want it to happen.
27: I mean, could you imagine if that's what's happening in Texas and for some reason there's this open primary and it's two Democrats that might actually be the only people on the ballot, and then, you know, Ken Paxton or the governor Greg Abbott come in and say, well, we're going to have a break the glass moment, okay? We are going to get rid of that primary if it looks like our guy's going to lose.
0: Right.
27: Dude, yeah. It'd be threat to democracy because it is a threat to democracy.
0: Dude, I don't know if you ever have these thoughts that if Trump would have lost this last election, where we would be right now. And sometimes I have the thought we would be much closer to the UK than we are right now.
27: Yeah.
0: Because that's where all it was going. It's sort of like that whole progressive world sort of movement toward political correctness and DEI. And in the UK, it is bonkers.
33: Well, that's not even a nutty thought you're having. That's I 100% agree with you. That's exactly where we would be. Yes.
0: Yes. I mean, it's not hard to see that. That was just a reminder from Gavin Newsom right there. And so they had this big protest in the UK you may have heard about. And you had facial recognition out there as far as people getting in trouble for protesting. Mm-hmm. What's happened there? As you've had, you know, basically the whole country overrun with illegals and nothing being done. That's not even to mention all of the girls that have been raped over the last 15 to 20 years by illegals. And the government helped suppress the story. It is wild. So Daily Wire News had it. Journalist Alan Miller was covering it and explained what the whole thing was about.
3: I think the key focus is a number of areas. One really important part of it is free speech. And unite the kingdom around the sense that free speech is something that should be for everyone. It's a foundational principle. And over the recent years, there's been a lot of pressure put on free speech. We've seen that there have been many arrests for so-called non-crime hate incidents. That's where people are saying things or posting them on social media. And there are arrests from that. We've seen debanking around people's political views as well.
0: And they call it hateful. It's not hateful. What people have posted, like questioning, say, Sharia law. Oh, you can't do that. Can't say anything bad about Sharia law.
33: Well, I'm sure that there are crazies that have posted, you know, hateful stuff.
0: Sure, but just saying but Sharia law doesn't belong in the UK. Oh, that's hateful. What?
3: And also we've seen how both the police and the judiciary has been weaponized around certain types of protests, and it's not consistent down the line.
0: Yeah. And as far as, like, the consistency part of that, he goes on to explain.
3: And all of this is built up into a crescendo around a lot of the key issues where people are very concerned around the boats, the small boats that are coming in with illegal migration, with some of the hotels having those people there that are often not documented, and concerns around the local areas with increased crime and things like that. And when people discuss them or raise issues with them or say they have concerns about them, they've often been branded as though they are the ones with the problem. People had said the Prime Minister went on the news twice to say this is divisive and it's extreme. He has been insulting that and insulting the British public. And that was very much the sentiment of people that I spoke to while on the rally. People very much wanted to get the point across that they're fed up of being treated with this contempt as though they're tarnished with something that's really bad. The idea that...
0: Islamophobic, of course. And other things, xenophobic, whatever.
3: You know, being proud about this nation and its history and its traditions then makes you a far-right or a fascist or any of these terms, which are very specific terms. But the other thing that happened, John, is that people are saying we're just not listening to it anymore. It's like we have this expression, in the case, water off a duck's back.
0: Yeah. And there's more to that we'll get to a little bit later on. I don't know. Do you think anything's going to change there?
27: I don't know how it could, man. I mean, I
33: don't either.
27: Even the conservatives in the UK sound a lot like what moderate Democrats used to sound like, I don't know, like 8 years ago.
0: I know.
27: Well, but I mean,
0: Keir Starmer's got to be stepping down. So
33: there's the old saying, though: once the genie's out of the bottle, you don't put it back in.
0: Yeah,
33: you can't. I mean, it's off the hook, though.
0: Oh yeah,
33: it's completely off the hook.
0: Well, it's like Canada.
33: Yes,
0: it's like you can never let that happen in the United States. It just can't. All right, it is Mashup Monday. We all need a little smile on Monday. David provides it most days.
27: Yes,
0: I don't even know what we have today.
27: Well, it's Rick Astley versus Nirvana. Nevermind, Gonna Give You Up, a.k.a. Rick Grold.
0: Oh, Rick Grold. That's a funny play on words. All right.

0: It feels like a Morrissey song or something, like with just a little bit more distortion.
1: Yes. I guess what was going through my head is, okay, maybe it doesn't, quote, work as well as some others, but it's hilarious.
0: Yes.
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1: Yes, you did.
2: I did.
1: All right, the five stories we're watching today and much more straight ahead.

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0: liquor Budweiser, and it is disgusting. It is horrible, but
1: like the alcohol content
0: get you
1: was higher
0: for
1: $2.
0: Though,
1: right? Yeah, I was just going to say, yeah.
2: Yeah. Another one from Milwaukee. Milwaukee's best, known as the Beast. All right, couple of news updates that are out of What's Your Story coming up.

0: This is Weatherology. I'm meteorologist Jennifer Wojcicki with your Alexandria Lakes area forecast. We'll see a few spotty rain showers possible late this afternoon with cloudy skies and temperatures holding rather steady. Tonight, chance for showers and storms, cloudy, a low near 39. By Tuesday, mostly cloudy, high around 51. And Wednesday, sunshine, high of 62. Thursday, partial sunshine develops, a high around 67. For KXRA, I'm meteorologist Jennifer Wojcicki. Currently, it's 61.
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0: This is Weatherology. I'm meteorologist Jennifer Wojcicki with your Alexandria Lakes area forecast. We'll see a few spotty rain showers possible late this afternoon with cloudy skies and temperatures holding rather steady. Tonight, chance for showers and storms, cloudy, a low near 39. By Tuesday, mostly cloudy, high around 51. And Wednesday, sunshine, high of 62. Thursday, partial sunshine develops, a high around 67. For KXRA, I'm meteorologist Jennifer Wojcicki. Currently, it's 61.
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This is Weatherology. I'm meteorologist Laura Lockwood with the Alexandria Lakes Area Forecast. Cloudy skies expected tonight with a chance of thunderstorms. Lows level off around 40. North winds 10 to 20 miles per hour. Cloudy skies expected again tomorrow. Highs level off around 50. Lows level off around 34. Tomorrow night, partly cloudy skies. Low 60s Wednesday. Upper 60s Thursday. For KXRA, I'm meteorologist Laura Lockwood.

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0: Markley, Van Camp, and Robbins Show. Jamie Markley, David Van Camp, Scott Robbins. 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

0: The Markley Van Camp and Robin Show. 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
0: News update, David Van Camp.
3: Well, the cruise ship that was the site of the deadly hantavirus outbreak has docked in the Netherlands for a major disinfection operation as hazmat crews board the MV Hondius and quarantine units are set up near the port. You know, that would be a pretty scary job to go into.
1: Boy, wouldn't it?
3: I would rather do that than clean up after a norovirus outbreak, though. Because that's where there's poop everywhere. You know,
1: I was going to say that the walls and everything.
3: That's just no good. Yeah.
0: You know, speaking of dangerous jobs, did you see those military jets collide midair?
3: Idaho
0: Air Show?
3: Yeah. Mm-hmm.
0: But everybody survived because they parachuted out of them.
3: Yeah.
0: But I mean, wow. They tangle, and the next thing you know, you see them just both go straight down, and then the explosion, and then luckily you see the four canopies. As they parachuted out of it.
1: I saw a guy in one of those old World War II planes go up and the engine stopped, stalled, and he thought he was stalling on purpose.
0: Yeah.
1: Boom. Crashed. End of show.
0: Yeah. Oh, gosh.
3: Well, I saw somebody who's an Air Force combat pilot who's knowing that everybody had made it safely to the ground was going to make a joke and said, because you can see them all parachuting and they look, at least from a distance, relatively close. He goes, could you imagine the number of swear words that were invented in the middle of that descent, yelling at each other?
0: Oh, yeah.
3: Hey, what you was can't. That?
0: Exactly. You know? Yeah.
1: It's supposed to go right!
0: Well, being in radio and media, during different air shows, you'd have a chance to either go up, you know, with the Blue Angels or the Thunderbirds or whatever, if you've ever done it. And they will kill the engine, and you're just free-falling like crazy, and they go right back on. They know what they're doing, but they can make you throw up anytime they want to.
1: Oh, yeah.
0: Like, how much do you think you can take? And then it's that, you know, just seeing how much you really can take. As it turns out, we were all pretty much weak.
1: Yeah. Oh, yeah. I did it once. One and done, baby.
0: Oh, I'd do it again.
1: No, you go right ahead.
0: We got to get to Nimrod. Here we go.
4: When the going gets tough.
5: Damn it, this is too hard.
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7: I love the poorly educated.
0: All right. Nimrod's in the News. We go to Tucson, Arizona. This is the story of Christina Eileen Gonzalez. She's 44. She's going to be behind bars for a while, for at least 14 years, because she ran a criminal enterprise selling cocaine, methamphetamine, firearms, and Bouncing Betty landmines.
1: What? Woo!
0: Yes. Landmines.
1: One-stop shopping.
0: No kidding. Unleashing a lethal 360-degree spray of shrapnel across distances. It's frightening, and that's Nimrod's in the News.
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15: Breaking news this hour from Town Hall. I'm Keith Peters in Washington. Authorities say two teenage suspects opened fire at an Islamic center in San Diego, killing three men before killing themselves. The slayings Monday are being investigated as a hate crime. That's according to Police Chief Scott Wall. The Islamic Center of San Diego is the largest mosque in San Diego County, according to its website. Wall says a security guard was among the victims and that the two suspects were found dead in a vehicle stopped in the middle of a road nearby. There's been a significant ruling in Luigi Mangione's upcoming state trial in the UnitedHealthcare CEO murder.
16: A gun and a notebook, the prosecutors say, link Luigi Mangione to the killing of UnitedHealthcare CEO Brian Thompson, can be used as evidence at his state murder trial. The judge's ruling Monday partially rejects a defense argument that those items were seized illegally at a Pennsylvania McDonald's where he was arrested before a search warrant was obtained. It's a major win for the Manhattan DA, enabling them to show the jury the possible murder weapon and evidence they say points to motive. But the judge ruled other evidence found during an initial search of Mangione's backpack must be suppressed. Julie Walker, New York.
15: President Trump says he's holding off on a military strike on Iran planned for Tuesday because serious negotiations are underway. Trump's announcement in a social media post Monday came as he had threatened the clock was ticking for Iran to strike a deal or fighting would renew after a fragile ceasefire. The president did not offer details about the planned attack, but said he instructed the U.S. military, quote, to be prepared to go forward with a full large-scale assault of Iran on a moment's notice in the event that an acceptable deal is not finished, unquote. On Wall Street, the Dow up by 159 points, the Nasdaq dropped 134. More at townhall.com.
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15: Here's the Wall Street Business Report.
2: The Supreme Court has rejected appeals from pharmaceutical companies that object to negotiating Medicare drug prices with the federal government.
17: The justices gave no comment in leaving in place rulings from the Federal Appeals Court in Philadelphia that dismissed the drug manufacturers' claims. The negotiation program was created as part of the 2022 Inflation Reduction Act. The law requires the government to negotiate prices for certain high-cost drugs in the federal insurance program.
2: And that is Marcela Sanchez reporting. Nextra Energy seeking to acquire Dominion Energy in an all-stock deal. It would be valued at about $67 billion, one of the biggest proposed mergers so far this year. It would create the world's biggest regulated electric utility business by market capitalization. Mixed bag on Wall Street at the closing bell. The Dow up 159, the Nasdaq down 134. For the Wall Street Business Report, I'm Bob Agnew.
15: News and analysis at townhall.com. There are mounting international concerns over the dangerous Ebola outbreak in Congo. We hear more on the story from international correspondent Charles de Ledesma reporting from London.
18: Health Minister Samuel Roger Kamba says Congo will open three treatment centers for the Ebola virus following an outbreak of a variant that has no approved therapeutics or vaccines. During a visit to the city Bunia, Kamba said, "We know that the hospitals are already under stress. The World Health Organization has declared the disease outbreak a public health emergency of international concern after more than 300 suspected cases and at least 88 deaths in Congo and two in neighboring Uganda. It's sending a team of experts and supplies to help combat the spread of the disease." I'm Charles de Ledesma.
15: 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From Washington, I'm Keith Peters.
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19: It is 5 minutes after 5 o'clock, and it's time for your weather forecast. And with me on the phone from Weatherology is meteorologist Ray Miller. Good evening, Ray. Looking at the forecast, we're going to start out a little bit cooler this week. Is that right?
20: A little bit cooler to start the week, but then recovering as we head into the second half of the week and on into the weekend as well. We'll see scattered showers and thunderstorms tonight, a low near 40 degrees, winds out of the northwest at up to 30 miles an hour. Cloudy on Tuesday, high of 51, and northwest winds at 15 to 30, so it's going to feel even cooler than that. Sunny Wednesday with a high temperature of 62. Cloudy Thursday, 67 for the high temperature. Chance of rain Friday, high of 65. And showers possible Saturday with a high of 70. Sunday, chance of storms and a high of 79. I'm meteorologist Ray Miller in the Weatherology Weather Center.
19: Excellent. Thank you for that, Ray. Have a great evening, and we will talk again tomorrow.
20: I'll see you then.
19: That is meteorologist Ray Miller with Weatherology. And good evening. I'm Steve D. You're listening to People Radio, KXRA Alexandria. This is the 5 o'clock news hour. Here is our current conditions. Right now, the relative humidity is at 77%. Barometric pressure reads 29.83 inches. The sun rose this morning at 5:44 and will set this evening at 8:51. Tonight, low of 40 under overcast skies with scattered thunderstorms likely. Winds turning north 10 to 20. Right now, we have wind out of the northwest at 8 miles per hour. It is 56 with some light rain in the lakes area. It is 5:07, 7 minutes after 5 o'clock. Coming up next, MNN News.
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22: Minnesota News Network, I'm Sean Maloney. A federal immigration agent is now the subject of a nationwide arrest warrant after prosecutors in Hennepin County accused him of shooting a Venezuelan man during a January enforcement operation in North Minneapolis and then misleading investigators about what happened. Christian Castro faces multiple felony assault charges, along with the charge of filing a false report. The case stems from the shooting of 24-year-old Julio Sosa Celis during Operation Metro Surge. He was shot in the leg during the confrontation. Sosa Celis and his roommate were initially accused of attacking federal agents, but those allegations were later dismissed after video evidence reportedly conflicted with officers' original statements. The 2026 legislative session has come to an end. Minority Leader Mark Johnson says if Republicans were in control, things would look much different, and the focus would have been on the needs of Minnesotans, but instead, Democrats.
3: They're more focused on making sure that the government is well-funded, that their agencies are well-funded, that they have people, lots and lots of people working for them.
22: Elsewhere in the legislature, the Commerce and Consumer Protection Bill passed by the Minnesota legislature increases meat raffle ticket prices and the prize values. House author, Representative Jim Nash of Oconia, says the charities associated with meat raffles are doing things
4: to help soccer programs, youth sports in all flavors. One in Oconia has sent people on an honor flight to Washington, D.C. These help everyday Minnesotans. It is about investing in the community.
22: He says charitable associations put $1 million into Carver County alone last year. The max price for a meat raffle ticket will rise from $2 to $5, and the prize limit increases from $70 to $200. And a new Minnesota law banning crypto kiosks won't end all transactions in the state. The Department of Commerce's Sarah Payne says there are legitimate cryptocurrency platforms that Minnesotans can use.
5: We would definitely encourage folks who have an interest in cryptocurrency to do some research ahead of time. See if the site that you're being directed to is a legitimate site before you enter any kind of banking information.
22: There is a list of licensed crypto transmitters on the Department of Commerce website. Payne says the kiosks that exchange cash for cryptocurrency are a major target for scammers. This is MNN.
23: Decades of economic decline.
24: Minnesota has lost $500 million of adjusted gross income.
23: Student test scores falling.
25: More than 70% of Minnesota students are not meeting science standards.
23: $1 billion of fraud.
26: The scope of fraudulent use of taxpayers' money will exceed $1 billion.
23: This isn't sustainable, and will Klobuchar do anything differently? I mean, I'm afraid Klobuchar is just more the same. Klobuchar has done things the same for three decades.
25: But it's not working.
23: $1 billion of fraud. Student scores falling, jobs vanishing. I don't know if Minnesota survives another 4 years of Klobuchar and failures. America's PAC is responsible for the content of this advertising, paid for by America's PAC and not authorized by any other candidate or committee. AmericasPAC527.com.
22: Other headlines. Governor Walz toured wildfire damage in two harbors today as crews continue battling fires in northern Minnesota. The Stewart Trail fire has burned about 355 acres and destroyed 34 structures and is now more than 60% contained. Some evacuations remain in effect. The governor has activated the National Guard to support ongoing firefighting efforts across the region. As the legislative session ends, Minnesota Senate leaders are criticizing how deals got done, saying too much happened behind closed doors. Democratic Senate Majority Leader Erin Murphy says she wants a return to more public negotiations moving forward.
27: We need to be back in conference committees. One of the things that made that really hard this year is the House just didn't pass bills. It's too quiet in the hallways now. People aren't here because there's nothing for them to see. That is not the way we should operate in a democracy.
22: And the remains of a U.S. Navy pilot from Minnesota missing since World War II have now been identified. Lieutenant Junior Grade Ruth was lost in 1943 during a mission over the Solomon Islands while supporting an Allied assault. His plane went down during a dogfight near Munda. After decades, investigators located wreckage and used DNA testing to confirm his identity. This is MNN.
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30: Coming up in this newscast, a number of injury crashes took place around the area over the weekend, including some involving deer. And the 2026 Minnesota legislative session is now in the books, and we'll get some reaction from lawmakers. And a parade and concert took place in Fergus Falls for American Idol contestant Chris Tungseth over the weekend. We'll have more on those stories, but first, two people were reportedly injured in a crash late last week in Alexandria. The State Patrol says that crash took place Friday morning when a Chevy Equinox was traveling southbound along Nevada Street and a semi was traveling westbound on County Road 46 when the two collided. The driver of the semi was not injured. However, the driver of the Chevy, Easton Klembeck, 18 of Alexandria, along with his passenger, Carson Klembeck, 15 of Garfield, both were taken to Alameda Health with non-life-threatening injuries. Officials say the two were wearing their seatbelts at the time of that crash. And one person has been injured following a weekend crash in Douglas County. The State Patrol says that crash took place along I-94 in Moe Township. A Freightliner straight truck was reportedly traveling eastbound along I-94 when it swerved to avoid a deer and ran off the road to the right and rolled. The 54-year-old male driver of the vehicle was injured and taken to Alameda Health Hospital. Officials say he, too, was wearing his seatbelt at the time of the crash. And one person has been injured after a vehicle struck a deer in the roadway in Ottertail County over the weekend. The State Patrol says that crash took place last night along eastbound I-94 near Fergus Falls. The 38-year-old female driver of the Jeep was not injured. However, a 40-year-old male passenger was injured and taken to the hospital. The roads were reportedly wet at the time of that crash. And a woman has been injured following a crash late last week in Douglas County. Officials say the crash took place on Friday night in Lake Mary Township. Officials say a Toyota Tacoma was traveling southbound on Highway 29 when the vehicle lost control and crashed. The 44-year-old woman was injured and taken to Alameda Health Hospital in Alexandria. State Patrol says they're still determining whether alcohol was a factor in that crash or not. And Minnesota lawmakers are reaching key budget deals as they race to meet their midnight deadline last night. Last night, legislators finalized a deal to fund Hennepin County Medical Center, a $1 billion bonding bill, and a package aimed at property tax relief and lower vehicle tabs. This comes after a tense weekend that included a House floor sit-in and disputes over gun control. And speaking of that, the legislative session ended with a flurry of bills in the final hour last night. Lawmakers were able to agree on that bonding bill and several proposals to try and make life more affordable for Minnesotans. Lawmakers were able to pass funding to keep HCMC and other statewide hospitals running. DFL House Leader Zach Stevenson on other wins this session for his side.
0: We passed strong anti-fraud measures. We passed IT upgrades. We passed property tax cuts, tab fee cuts. We just had an incredibly productive session.
30: Meanwhile, on the other side of the aisle, Senate Minority Leader Mark Johnson says Republican efforts centered on making life more affordable for Minnesotans.
3: We're able to finally get the tab fees reduced by $254 million. The other thing that we were able to do was work on packaged for anti-fraud legislation. We are so excited to be investing in Minnesota infrastructure, roads and bridges and the communities, the drinking water, the wastewater, the things that Minnesotans need.
30: Johnson says Minnesotans have been clear that they want lower costs and honest government. And on the final day of the legislative session yesterday, House Democrats made two more attempts to bring up the gun violence prevention package to the House floor for a vote. Both times it was back and forth between DFL House Floor Leader Jamie Long and Republican House Speaker Lisa Daymuth.
1: Madam Speaker, it being the last day of session, we'll Senate File 4067 have a chance to go to committee and come to the floor for the vote that the public has been demanding?
6: Representative Long, there has been a vote taken through urgencies on this floor many times.
30: Now, after the session ended, DFL House Leader Zach Stevenson said,
0: they wouldn't do even the most basic things. They wouldn't even let the bill out of the drawer, right? I mean, they were so desperate to not do anything on guns that they literally hid the bill.
30: And in other news, GasBuddy says that the average gas price in Minnesota has risen 25.5 cents per gallon over the past week, averaging $4.42 per gallon as of this morning. Meanwhile, the national average price of gas is down 1 cent per gallon over the past week, averaging $4.47 per gallon as of this morning. GasBuddy says global oil inventories continue to trend towards historically tight levels. The cheapest gas in Minnesota is currently found in Moorhead, where it stands at $3.94 per gallon. Last check, here locally, gas prices in Alexandria range from $4.19 to $4.29 per gallon as of this morning. And the city of Fergus Falls celebrated area resident Chris Tongseth, who put Fergus Falls on the map. By the way, on Saturday, there was a parade along with a concert by Chris on Saturday night. They also unveiled a new city sign that says Fergus Falls, population 14,116, home of American Idol's Chris Tongseth. Officials say, we are so proud of Chris, and this sign is just a small token to show him how much we support him. And the National Weather Service says today the severe weather risk will be across southeastern Minnesota. This comes after severe weather impacted south central Minnesota yesterday. Wantowan County reported nearly 3/4-inch diameter hail yesterday, and a short rope tornado was reported northwest of Fairmont in Martin County. Locally, we could see some showers, maybe even a thunderstorm late in the day today, with the best window for that rain tonight between 7 p.m. and midnight. Stay with us for the latest on the weather. And the Minnesota Twins salvaged the final game of their three-game Interleague Series against the Milwaukee Brewers with a nice 5-4 win yesterday at Target Field. Twins manager Derek Shelton says they played well the entire series.
7: We're talking about one of the elite teams in the National League, and they put a ton of pressure on you. They do a lot of things right, and fortunately, you know, the last couple of days, one-run games, it didn't go our way.
30: By the way, Minnesota will host Houston to open up a three-game series tonight at Target Field. First pitch at 6:40 p.m. And that's a look at your news. I'm Mark Anthony.
19: Thank you, Mark. It is time now for your community calendar for Monday, May 18th. You are invited to the Burger Bash tomorrow at Knute Nelson Memorial Park. It's free admission to watch the Alexandria Cardinals take on the Moorhead Spuds. There's a hot dog eating contest. There's senior trivia and fun activities. It's just $10 for a burger basket that includes chips, a popper water, and a cookie. Every dollar supports Alexandria Youth Baseball Association. There's also a special tribute to honor Shane Simon, Alexandria baseball coach and teacher. The JV starts at 4:30 and the varsity starts at 7 p.m. from Canoe Nelson Memorial Ballpark in Alexandria. American Legion Post 87 says if you've served our country in the military, you are welcome to come hear all about the programs available to youth, including Sons of the American Legion. That is Tuesday, May 19th at 7 p.m. at the Eagles Lodge, located at 526 North Nokomis. Calvary Lutheran Church is having a blood drive Wednesday, May 20th from 10 a.m. to 4 p.m. You can call 1-800-RED-CROSS or visit redcrossblood.org and enter Calvary to schedule an appointment. 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
8: This is weatherology. I'm meteorologist Laura Lockwood with the Alexandria Lakes Area Forecast.
2: Cloudy skies expected tonight with a chance of thunderstorms. Lows level off around 40. North winds 10 to 20 miles per hour. Cloudy skies expected again tomorrow. Highs level off around 50. Lows level off around 34. Tomorrow night, partly cloudy skies. Low 60s Wednesday, upper 60s Thursday. For KXRA, a meteorologist, Laura Lockwood. Currently, it's 55 degrees.
19: Thank you, Laura. It is time now for funeral announcements. For Monday, May 18th, Willis L. Nordland, 95 of Parker's Prairie, formerly of Urbank, died Friday, May 15th. Mass of Christian burial will be held at 11 a.m. Wednesday, May 20th at Sacred Heart Catholic Church in Urbank. Interment is at the church cemetery with full military honors accorded by the Minnesota Honor Guard and the Inspiration Peak Legion Post 527. Visitation is from 5 to 8 p.m. Tuesday, May 19th, beginning with a prayer service at 5 p.m., followed by the rosary at the Sacred Heart Parish Hall in Urbank. The visitation will continue 1 hour prior to the service at the church. Arrangements provided by Lynn Family Funeral Information Services for Willis Nordland, 95. Eugene Gino Payne, 87 of Parker's Prairie, died Tuesday, May 12th. A memorial service will be held at 11 a.m. Thursday, May 21st at Emmanuel Lutheran Church in Parker's Prairie. A visitation will take place 1 hour prior to the service at the church. Arrangements provided by Lynn Family Funeral Information Services for Gino Payne, 87. That's a look at funeral announcements for Monday, May 18th. Coming up next, we'll have your Constitution Minute, followed by MNN Sports.
8: This is a U.S. Constitution Minute. Where can the right to privacy in the Constitution be found? The right to privacy is not directly mentioned in the Constitution. But the U.S. Supreme Court has held that it is a fundamental liberty deserving protection because privacy is implied in the 1st, 3rd, 4th, 5th, 9th, and 14th Amendments, the Due Process Clause. The judicial concept of substantive due process holds that the 14th Amendment Due Process Clause is intended to protect all unenumerated rights considered fundamental and implicit in the concept of ordered liberty. Among these, the right to privacy. Use of substantive due process is considered judicial activism in that it seeks to limit the scope of laws that undermine personal liberty, even if the law does not address a right specifically mentioned in the Constitution. This has been a U.S. Constitution Minute.
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30: This is MNN Sports. I'm Mike Grimm. Baseball continues at Target Field tonight when the Twins and Astros begin a 3-game series. The Twins beat the Brewers yesterday 5-4, getting a home run from Ryan Jeffers. He called it a nice at-bat.
31: For me, honestly, I really just try and hit the ball
4: on the barrel every time. The best home run hitters, you know, put themselves in a position to pull the ball in the air, but I wouldn't say that's an approach-based thing. I honestly just try and hit the ball hard where it's pitched.
5: Jeffers says he has tried to increase his power.
4: That was the goal this offseason. I was not shy about saying, like, hey, I want to do what I did last year, but just add some more homers and be able to pull the ball more. So we made some small mechanical changes that have helped me do that. But at the end of the day, these highs feel great. But for me, it's just trying to keep it as consistent as I possibly can and hopefully hold on to this feeling for the next 4 months.
5: First pitch tonight is 6:40. Wolves head coach Chris Finch is conducting the autopsy of his team's season, which ended with a blowout loss to the Spurs on Friday night. He says the team needs to figure out ways to take pressure off of star player Anthony Edwards.
14: You know, I think we learned that, like all star players, they're going to have the ball in their hands a lot. But I think, he needs help that we can't burden him with having to make decisions and create for everybody else as well as himself. I think he can do that much better from the off-ball spot while still have, you know, some primary ball handling responsibilities. Ball's going to be in his hands.
5: And Finch says that ball will be in his hands because he's the go-to guy.
14: You know, Ant's a hardwired scorer, you know, and like his, that's what he does, that's what he does best. And, you know, we need to be able to set him up better. We just need as much like toughness and connective tissue. That's what you're going to hear me say all summer, you know, and that's kind of, you know, going to help everybody.
5: Should be an interesting offseason for the Minnesota Timberwolves. For more Minnesota sports info, go to MinnesotaNewsNetwork.com. 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
3: It's the Minnesota Sports Prep Update for Monday, May 18th. I'm Ryan Phelps. We start with some congratulations to state champions crowned over the weekend. The teams from Sartell, Pequot Lakes, and Ricori formed the three-team championship alliance at the 2026 Robotics State Tournament, which took place at Concordia University in St. Paul. The alliance defeated the teams from St. Michael, Albertville, Irondale, and Warroad 563-525 in a tiebreaker. This was the second championship for the Ricori Robotics team. They won their first title in 2023 and were the runner-up alliance last year. The alliance of Buffalo Lake Hector Stewart, Great River School Avalon, and Minnetonka claimed third place honors this year. One more tournament took place over the weekend at Wayzata High School, Adapted Softball. And for the first time in program history, the South Suburban Flyers captured the PI State Championship with a 3-2 victory over Osseo on Saturday. In the CI division, it was Dakota United claiming their third consecutive state championship as they defeated two unbeaten teams in the first two rounds of play and then took down New Prague 10-0 in six innings to claim the title. The future of golf will hit the links for the state tournament in less than a month. Bunker Hills, Pebble Creek, and here at the Ridges at Sand Creek in Jordan will serve as the host sites, an early season Super Bowl for these courses.
4: We do everything we can to make the course as good as possible. So it's kind of the pinnacle of our season in June. Golf courses are doing bigger tournaments in July or August, their club championships or things like that, but we get that first week of June or maybe second week, and that's when we want it to be going as best as possible.
3: There will be 88 golfers in each of the three classes for both boys and girls, 528 athletes in all. It's a mini circus that comes to town for 2 days. This year it's June 9th and 10th.
4: That is a lot of fun. It's stress leading up to it, coaches, practice rounds, things that you know, the questions that get asked and the needs of others and parents, and they try to accommodate everyone. Between that and public play and everybody else that wants to play golf, it's a demand, but once it starts, it's the most fun we have all year.
3: That's head golf pro Jason Schultz from the Ridges at Sand Creek in Jordan. Golf sections start this week, same for softball as well as boys tennis, and buckle up everyone. It's a short tournament season. We'll be done with all of the state tournaments in a month.
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14: First, it was an apartment, then your first home, a wedding, a baby, and now a cabin up north.

0: Life keeps moving, and with every new chapter comes new things to protect. Hi, this is Sarah Iverson with State Farm Insurance. I look forward to getting to know you and your family, because insurance isn't just paperwork. It's peace of mind that no matter where life takes you, you'll be ready. Let's start the conversation today, because like a good neighbor, Sarah Iverson will be there.
1: Welcome to the Alexandria Cardinal Sports Report on KXRA Radio and through your Voice of Alexandria app. I'm Dave McClurg, informing you that we'll have three Alexandria Cardinal coaches joining us today. Later on, you'll get a detailed recap from Derek Swedberg, one of the co-coaches for the Alexandria Cardinal boys golf team. We're also going to feature an Alexandria boys track and field recap from earlier this month, as Mike Empting will share some details on the Alexandria Cardinals' performances nearly 2 weeks ago in the True Team Section 8 AAA Championship meet that was held at the Brainerd High School Stadium. Ironically, the Cardinal track and field athletes will be back in the Brainerd Lakes area on Tuesday. Brainerd is also going to be the destination tomorrow for the Alexandria Fast Pitch softball team, which will begin play in the Class 4A Section 8 softball tournament. Cardinal Fast Pitch co-head coach Courtney Richardson is our first guest as she shares a recap on the three games that Alexandria played on Saturday during a tournament that was hosted by Morris Area Chicoil, Alberta.
2: It was a busy and successful day for the Alexandria Cardinals at the Morris Tournament on Saturday, as the Cardinals finished 2-1 on the day against a strong field of competition. Alexandria opened the tournament against Morris, falling 15-0 in the opener. The Tigers broke open what had been a competitive game with a 9-run sixth inning. Despite the final score, Emily Nicola battled in the circle, striking out 7, while Brooklyn McPhail led the Cardinals offensively with 2 hits. The Cardinals responded in a big way in Game 2, rolling past KMS 22-2 in dominant fashion. Alexandria's offense exploded for 14 runs in the second inning and finished with an incredible 20 hits. Brooklyn McPhail had a perfect 4-for-4 performance, while Maya Herges drove in 4 runs. Ava Klimek, Mari Kavitt, Addie Johnson, Bella Bradley, and Greta Kelly all added multiple hits as the Cardinals bounced back in a big way. In the tournament finale, Alexandria capped off the day with an impressive 17-7 win over Grand Rapids. The Cardinals came out swinging, putting up 10 runs in the opening inning and never looked back. Addie Johnson collected 3 hits. Mari Kavitt went a perfect 4-for-4 at the top of the lineup. Alexandria pounded out 18 hits in the win, with multiple hit performances from McPhail, Kelly, Johnson, Lauren Getch, and Maya Herges. After a challenging first inning in the circle, Emily Nicola settled things down with 6 strong innings of relief to help seal the victory. The Cardinals now turn their focus to postseason play as they travel to Brainerd on Tuesday for the opening round of the section tournament. First pitch is set for 4:30 p.m. against the Warriors.
1: 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Alexandria's road trip on Thursday will be to St. Cloud or to Moorhead, depending on the outcomes of the first round section playoff games tomorrow. Mike Empting joins us for this part of our Alexandria Cardinal Sports Report, taking us back to Tuesday, May 5th, when Alexandria competed against 7 other teams during the True Team Section 8 AAA Championships in Brainerd.
3: The boys track and field team was in Brainerd for the Section 8 3A Section True Team Championships. Of the 8 teams that were competing, the Cardinals finished 4th. Team scores, Buffalo had 288 in 8th place. Sauk Rapids, 442. Bemidji had 464. Monticello had 556. 4th place was Alexandria with 638.5 points. And then the top 3 were Sartell, 679. Moorhead, 824. And the Section 8 3A True Team Section champion was Brainerd with a score of 833.5 points. On the night, the Cardinals did record 12 personal bests on what amounted to be a very cold, very windy day. earning places individually in the top eight for the Cardinals. In the 1,600-meter run, Maddie Soderholm was eighth with a personal best 4 minutes, 38.79 seconds. Jakin Miller was fifth with a season best 4 minutes, 34.39 seconds. In the 3,200-meter run, Kyle Yonner was sixth with a personal best 10 minutes, 10.95 seconds. In the 110-meter hurdles, Micah Kitzman was fifth with a time of 15.92 seconds. In the 300-meter hurdles, eighth place went to Micah Kitzman, 44.09 seconds. Seventh place went to Rhett Granning, who ran a season best 43.98 seconds. In the shot put, Jensen Martinson placed sixth, 44 feet, 10 and a half inches. Adrian Miles placed first with a put of 57 feet, 5 1/2 inches. In the discus, all three competitors earned places in the top eight. Cole Kronfelt was fourth with a throw of 138 feet, 1 inch. Beck Oldenkamp was third at 143 feet, 9 inches. And winning the discus was Adrian Miles with a personal best throw and also a school record throw of 179 feet, 2 inches. In the high jump, Grady Starzl was third, going over the bar at 6 feet even. In the pole vault, Jackson Dutcher cleared the bar at 11 feet, which was good for fifth place. In the long jump, Micah Kitzman placed eighth with a personal best jump of 20 feet, 1/2 inch. And in the triple jump, again, Micah Kitzman came back, placed sixth with a jump of 40 feet, 11 and 1/2 inches.
1: Thank you very much, Alexandria Cardinal boys track and field head coach Mike Emting, for the recap on the Alexandria highlights from the True Team Section 8 AAA Championship event held 13 days ago in Brainerd. Again, the Alexandria boys and girls track and field athletes will be in the Brainerd Lakes area tomorrow as the Warriors will host the Central Lakes Conference Outdoor Track and Field Championships. It's going to turn out to be an exciting day of activities in Brainerd tomorrow as the Warriors will be hosting Alexandria in playoff softball. Brainerd's baseball team hosts Bemidji in a regular season doubleheader, and the Warriors track and field teams host the Central Lakes Conference Championships at the Brainerd High School Stadium. Our Cardinal Sports Report now continues on KXRA with an Alexandria boys golf update.
4: Hey there, D-Mac. It is D-Swed checking in with you to give a little update on the Alexandria boys high school golf team, kind of a little past midway, definitely, but an update. So I got five of them I'd like to update you on, Dave. Starting with Windsong Farm Cup that the boys went down in Independence, Minnesota, one of the best golf courses in the state. Unfortunately, this event did get shortened to 9 holes due to weather. But the Cardinals came out strong in those 9 holes. We did win that tournament, again, shortened to 9 holes. But we finished first, Brainerd second, Blake third, then it went Orono St. Thomas Academy to round out the top five. So a really good field there. For the Cardinals, we had a couple of our top players missing down at Nationals for DECA in Atlanta. So we have some smart fellas on the team that were off doing that, which is great. Henry Buttweiler led the way along with Brady Gunberg shooting nice one under rounds on their 9 holes. Then it was Bennett Paulson was even par. McCoy Denny was 1 over. Josh Rossum 5 over and Garrison Johnson was 7 over. So we took home that win down at Windsong. Again, only 9 holes, but still fun for the boys to play that track and get a win. Then we headed up to Fergus Falls and Pebble Lake Golf Club for a conference meet. And in that one, Dave, the Cards finished second to the Brainerd Warriors. The Brainerd squad is a very talented squad, a lot like ourselves. I think the last I looked, Dave, the Cardinals were now third in the state. I think it was Orono, Edina, then Alexandria, then St. Thomas Academy, and then Brainerd. So we do have two of the top five teams in the state coming out of our section, along within our conference. So up in Fergus, the Brainerd Warriors shot a really nice team score of 4 under par 284. The Cardinals were 3 behind them at 1 under par 287. For the Cardinals leading the way, it was Henry Buttweiler with a 71. Then we had Garrison Johnson with a 72. Will Thornburg with a 72. McCoy Denny with a 72. Weston Nyberg with a 73 and Brady Gunberg with a 74. So very consistent scores across the board for the boys up at Fergus Falls. Next one here I've got for you, Dave, is another conference meet. Recorey hosted down at Rich Spring Golf Club. And it was a very windy day down there at Rich Spring, and the Cardinals played quite well that day. We won that one with a team score of 8 over par, 296. Like I said, a really windy day. But we did clip Brainerd. They finished second. We clipped them by about 20 that day. So that was a nice day. The story of that day was Mr. Henry Hank Buttweiler with a blistering 4 under par round of 68 to take home the individual title. For the Cardinals, right after Henry, we had Blake Scholl with a 75, Garrison Johnson with a 75. Then we had Weston Nyberg and McCoy Denny with 78s, and Will Thornburg with an 84 on that one. So like I said, the Cards got that one with a team score of 296. Brainerd was at 316, finishing second there. Next I got for you, D-Mac. We went up to a pre-section, kind of a preview event for all the teams we're going to see at our section meet up at Headwaters Golf Club this year in Park Rapids. Beautiful golf course. We had a wonderfully nice day to play. And it was fun to see the Cardinals did win that one, our pre-section event, with a round of 297. Weston Nyberg won it individually with a 72. And then I had Brady Gunberg with a 73, Garrison Johnson with a 75, Henry Buttweiler with a 77 for our top four team scores. Then we had Will Thornburg and Bennett Paulson rounding out the team with an 85-86 there. We had a couple individuals play in that one as well, Dave. A couple nice rounds from freshman Jamison Garris with 76 and sophomore Josh Rossum with a 77. So a couple nice rounds for the fellas there. The last one I've got for you here, Dave, is we went up and Brainerd hosted an invite up at the Legacy. Craigan's Legacy course is in Brainerd. And like I said before, Dave, Brainerd's a very good squad and they defended their home turf quite well. Blistered the field, really. Wonderful round. 8 under par, team score of 276 for Brainerd. This one, actually, we finished 4th place. You know, the boys didn't play terrible. It was a good field. Minnetonka finished 2nd. I think I saw on social media Minnetonka shot their lowest team score in a long time, for sure, this year. But they shot a 286. Braconia shot a 288. They have a freshman, Ryder Haskins, who shot a wonderful 66 individually. Nice young player. And the Cards were at 293 in 4th place. You know, we were pretty consistent across the board. Not the stuff the boys were exactly looking for. Left a bunch out there on the greens. Blake Scholl played a nice round of 71. Weston Nyberg and Henry Buttweiler, a couple nice rounds of 73. Then it was Garrison Johnson, Brady Gunberg, and Will Thornburg rounding us out with a 76, 76, 77. So 4th place for the boys up at the Brainerd invite. Next up for the Cards, we have the Willmar Conference meet on Monday the 18th. Then we go into our conference championship, which is 36 holes back-to-back days. We will play up in Brainerd again, and then back to Blackberry in Sartell. Then we will head back up to the actual section tournament May 26th and 27th in hopes to punch our ticket to a 10th straight state golf tournament. So we got a lot of work ahead of us, D-Mac. The Brainerd Warriors are tough. We are going to have to play our best golf coming up here if we want to win a conference championship and want to win a section title. And those are two of our goals. So the boys are continuing to work hard, practicing hard every day. Boys are out there till dark every night getting ready. Anyways, D-Mac, appreciate everything you do for this Cardinal community and keep it up. And wings up, D-Mac. Let's go.
1: Words of inspiration from D-Swed, Derek Swedberg, wrapping up that recap on Alexandria Boys Golf right here on KXRA. The Central Lakes Conference Boys Golf Competition down in the Willmar area today is considered a regular season event. The competition later on in the week with 2 rounds of the CLC Championships are slated for Wednesday and Thursday, with day 1 being in the Brainerd Lakes area and day 2 being down in Willmar. The Alexandria Cardinal girls golf team is involved in the first day of the 2-day Central Lakes Conference Championships, with all of the Central Lakes Conference teams gathering at the Blackberry Ridge Golf Club in Sartell. 18 holes of competition will take place there. Then the second and final day of the CLC Girls Golf Championships will be tomorrow at Eagle Creek Golf Club in Willmar. We wish good luck to the Alexandria Cardinal girls golfers competing today and tomorrow as part of the two-day CLC championships. We also wish good luck this week to the six Alexandria Cardinal boys tennis players involved in the individual part of the Section 8AA tournament. Team competition wrapped up on Friday, and Alexandria suffered just its fifth defeat of the year in 25 matches when Becker prevailed over the Cardinals in the section semifinals 7-0. In the other semifinal on Friday, St. Michael Albertville defeated Sartell 5-2, and that meant the section final had the Knights of St. Michael Albertville facing the Bulldogs of Becker. Becker came out on top in that head-to-head competition, prevailing by a score of 6-1. So the Becker Bulldogs will represent Section 8AA in the Boys Tennis State Team Tournament next month in Minneapolis at the Baseline Tennis Center on the U of M campus. We noted that the Alexandria Fast Pitch softball team is set to begin postseason play tomorrow. The final week of the regular season is here for the Alexandria Cardinal baseball team. The Cardinals entered the week with a 12-7 record, heading into a scheduled late afternoon matchup today in Andover. That game would get played, weather and playing conditions permitting. The Cardinal baseball team is scheduled to conclude its regular season tomorrow night with a home game beginning at 7 o'clock at Canute Nelson Ballpark in Alexandria. We will plan on featuring Alexandria Cardinal baseball play-by-play following Memorial Day once the Section 8 Class 4A tournament games get posted to the schedule. We'll have two Alexandria fast-pitch softball game broadcasts this week, and if the Alexandria softball team does not continue the season into next week, we'll pick up on our Alexandria Cardinal baseball postseason coverage 8 days from now. 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
5: This is weatherology. I'm meteorologist Laura Lockwood with the Alexandria Lakes Area Forecast. Cloudy skies expected tonight with a chance of thunderstorms. Lows level off around 40. North winds 10 to 20 miles per hour. Cloudy skies expected again tomorrow. Highs level off around 50. Lows level off around 34. Tomorrow night, partly cloudy skies. Low 60s Wednesday. Upper 60s Thursday. For KXRA, I'm meteorologist Laura Lockwood. Currently, it's 55 degrees.
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7: Minnesota News Network, I'm Sean Maloney. A federal immigration agent is now the subject of a nationwide arrest warrant after prosecutors in Hennepin County accused him of shooting a Venezuelan man during a January enforcement operation in North Minneapolis and then misleading investigators about what happened. Christian Castro faces multiple felony assault charges, along with the charge of filing a false report. The case stems from the shooting of 24-year-old Julio Sosa Celis during Operation Metro Surge. He was shot in the leg during the confrontation. Sosa Celis and his roommate were initially accused of attacking federal agents, but those allegations were later dismissed after video evidence reportedly conflicted with officers' original statements. The 2026 legislative session has come to an end. Minority Leader Mark Johnson says if Republicans were in control, things would look much different, and the focus would have been on the needs of Minnesotans, but instead, Democrats.
8: They're more focused on making sure that the government is well-funded, that their agencies are well-funded, that they have people, lots and lots of people working for them.
7: Elsewhere in the legislature, the Commerce and Consumer Protection Bill passed by the Minnesota legislature increases meat raffle ticket prices and the prize values. House author, Representative Jim Nash of Oconia, says the charities associated with meat raffles are doing things
9: to help soccer programs, youth sports in all flavors. One in Oconia has sent people on an honor flight to Washington, D.C. These help everyday Minnesotans. It is about investing in the community.
7: He says charitable associations put $1 million into Carver County alone last year. The max price for a meat raffle ticket will rise from $2 to $5, and the prize limit increases from $70 to $200. And a new Minnesota law banning crypto kiosks won't end all transactions in the state. The Department of Commerce's Sarah Payne says there are legitimate cryptocurrency platforms that Minnesotans can use.
10: We would definitely encourage folks who have an interest in cryptocurrency to do some research ahead of time. See if the site that you're being directed to is a legitimate site before you enter any kind of banking information.
7: There is a list of licensed crypto transmitters on the Department of Commerce website. Payne says the kiosks that exchange cash for cryptocurrency are a major target for scammers. This is MNN.
11: Decades of economic decline.
12: Minnesota has lost $500 million of adjusted gross income.
11: Student test scores falling.
13: More than 70% of Minnesota students are not meeting science standards.
11: $1 billion of fraud.
14: The scope of fraudulent use of taxpayers' money will exceed $1 billion.
11: This isn't sustainable, and will Klobuchar do anything differently? I mean, I'm afraid Klobuchar is just more the same. Klobuchar has done things the same for three decades.
15: But it's not working.
11: $1 billion of fraud. Student scores falling, jobs vanishing. I don't know if Minnesota survives another 4 years of Klobuchar and failures. America's PAC is responsible for the content of this advertising, paid for by America's PAC and not authorized by any other candidate or committee. AmericasPAC527.com.
7: Other headlines. Governor Walz toured wildfire damage in two harbors today as crews continue battling fires in northern Minnesota. The Stewart Trail fire has burned about 355 acres and destroyed 34 structures and is now more than 60% contained. Some evacuations remain in effect. The governor has activated the National Guard to support ongoing firefighting efforts across the region. As the legislative session ends, Minnesota Senate leaders are criticizing how deals got done, saying too much happened behind closed doors. Democratic Senate Majority Leader Erin Murphy says she wants a return to more public negotiations moving forward.
16: We need to be back in conference committees. One of the things that made that really hard this year is the House just didn't pass bills. It's too quiet in the hallways now. People aren't here because there's nothing for them to see. That is not the way we should operate in a democracy.
7: And the remains of a U.S. Navy pilot from Minnesota missing since World War II have now been identified. Lieutenant Junior Grade Ruth was lost in 1943 during a mission over the Solomon Islands while supporting an Allied assault. His plane went down during a dogfight near Munda. After decades, investigators located wreckage and used DNA testing to confirm his identity. This is MNN.

0: This is Weatherology. I'm meteorologist Laura Lockwood with the Alexandria Lakes Area Forecast. Cloudy skies expected tonight with a chance of thunderstorms. Lows level off around 40. North winds 10 to 20 miles per hour. Cloudy skies expected again tomorrow. Highs level off around 50. Lows level off around 34. Tomorrow night, partly cloudy skies. Low 60s Wednesday. Upper 60s Thursday. For KXRA, I'm meteorologist Laura Lockwood. Currently 56.
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1: Welcome back to the Lars Larson Show. I do want to mention one passing, and that is Mark Furman. Now, if you don't remember the name, Mark Furman was the cop who was involved in the O.J. Simpson case. He has passed away at the age of 74, and he actually ended up leaving the LAPD. He had sat down with a bunch of Hollywood movie producers prior to the O.J. case, although O.J.'s dream team of lawyers were willing to use just about anything to get O.J. acquitted, which he did on the criminal charges. He did not meet the civil case. He was found legally responsible for his ex-wife's death in the civil case, but he was not found guilty of murder. And I ended up covering some of that at the very end of the case, and it was an extraordinary time in Los Angeles. I was sent down to do that. But as the New York Post calls him, disgraced former LAPD detective Mark Furman, who rose to infamy for derailing the O.J. Simpson murder prosecution after it was revealed he had used the N-word. Well, I guess I'm always inclined to say, well, why did he do that? He sat down with a bunch of television or movie producers and this was prior to the case. And they were asking him, well, how do cops interact with suspects and that sort of thing? And he ended up using the word in those circumstances. Now,

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16: Welcome back to the Lars Larson Show. Well, a federal judge
14: has just ordered the Trump administration to fly a deported illegal alien back to America from the heart of Africa. Is that justice or just another judge trying to run the president's immigration policy from the top of a bench behind a black rope? I thought we'd talk to Andrew Arthur, who is a resident fellow for law and policy at the Center for Immigration Studies. Andrew, good to have you back.
16: Lars, thanks so much for having me again.
14: So tell me this, can a federal judge tell the president you have to fly a deported illegal alien back to America?
16: Now, that's an excellent question, Lars, and honestly, it's kind of an open question, but here's just some very brief background on how the law works. In amendments to the Immigration and Nationality Act, which is the cornerstone of our immigration laws, in both 1996 and then again in 2005, Congress did everything that it could to cut district court judges, federal district court judges, out of review of any immigration decision. Now, it does, you know, give circuit court judges, appellate review court judges, the authority to do that. But one of the things that we've seen in more than 18,000 different cases since Donald Trump returned to office is those district court judges, those trial level judges that Congress wanted to cut out of the immigration system, interposing themselves into various immigration decisions, whether it be that somebody shouldn't have been deported or that they should be released from custody or that proper proceedings weren't held or whatever. Again, there's an avenue for review. In most cases, it isn't the district court. Now, this case is a little unusual, but the alien in question is a woman named Ms. Zapata, and Ms. Zapata was deported.
14: Yeah.
16: And she was given about a 3-week heads up before that happened. Now, if she was going to be removed to the Democratic Republic of Congo, as she was, the time for her to have filed either in the district court or in the circuit court was before she was removed, not after. Yet in this case, it appears that, you know, she didn't file anything until after she landed in Kinshasa, the capital of the Democratic
14: Republic. Well, in fact, did she file or was it filed on her behalf by some do-gooder agency?
16: I believe that it was filed by a private attorney, which is pretty common in this situation. Again, the timing is a little unclear as to how this went. But, you know, we have seen other efforts by people who were facing removal to third countries, you know, rush into district court and ask for that to be held. And there are certain district courts around the country, the District Court of Maryland most notably, where they have a standing order that says, you know, if anybody files any sort of document that says that they're about to be deported, we don't really care what the, you know, what the sufficiency of the case is. We're going to grant a stay for 48 hours until we can sort it all out. Now, personally, as a lawyer, I've been doing this for 34 years. I question whether that's even legal. But when the DOJ attempted to had that reviewed in Maryland, it got removed to a district court in Virginia. The district court in Virginia took a walk on it and said, now we're not going to interfere with this. But that is one of those questions, Lars, that the Trump administration needs to raise to the Supreme Court as possible. John Roberts, Chief Justice, wants to get the Supreme Court out of political issues, and there is no issue as hotly political as immigration. So I think that given the first opportunity to do so, this Supreme Court is going to reiterate what Congress has said in the Immigration and Nationality Act, trim back the sails of the district courts a little bit and let the circuit courts, you know, resolve any of those issues.
14: Well, and in the case of Ms. Zapata, she can't be returned to her apparent home country of Colombia because our courts have said, well, she might be tortured if she's returned there. So then under the law, correct me if I'm wrong, the United States has the power to say, then we're going to send you to a different country. Now, for whatever reason, most of the countries she was offered up to said, no, we don't want her. She apparently has diabetes and a thyroid condition, which doesn't sound that severe, but they literally said, well, you can't send her to Congo because they say they don't have the resources to take care of your medical needs. So what are we supposed to do with somebody who has no right to stay in the United States and we can't find a country willing to take her?
16: Well, you know, and that's a really interesting question, Lars, because keep in mind that, you know, she logically traveled to the United States by a land. There's no indication that she flew into
14: Yeah, she came in from Mexico, right?
16: Yeah, which means that she passed through six different countries at a minimum on her way to the United States. And every one of those countries, including and especially Mexico, grants some sort of protection to individuals who are seeking humanitarian protection. So anywhere along that journey, in Costa Rica or Panama and Guatemala or Honduras or Mexico, she could have applied for protection. In fact, Mexico is now the third leading country in the world after the United States and Germany to accept claims like this. So it's a little unclear as to why nobody thought that she should do so. But I will note that the Sixth Circuit Court of Appeals in a recent decision found in an asylum case, this is a torture convention case, was a little bit different, but found that the fact that somebody passed through other countries to the United States undermines the credibility of the claim that is being made.
14: Yep.
16: Yeah, absolutely. And in this particular instance, you know, she alleges that, you know, her domestic partner is a cop and that, you know, she's going to be harmed anywhere she goes in Colombia. But Colombia, Lars, is 440,000 square miles. It's basically the size of California and Texas put together. And I really sort of question whether, you know, if she's from Medellin or she's from Cartagena or Bogota, that she couldn't move to another city and live perfectly happily, that, you know, the local cops were going to harm her. And in fact, the Board of Immigration Appeals, which is the administrative appellate tribunal, recently issued a decision that really cracked down on torture claims just like the one that she made. So, you know, probably if the decision came down from the immigration judge in May of 2025, if that decision had been issued a year later, it probably would have turned out a lot differently. But yeah, you are 100% correct. The regulations are clear, and torture convention relief is purely regulatory. It's clear that anybody who's granted torture convention could be sent to any other country other than the one to which that protection is extended.
14: I'm talking to Andrew Arthur from the Center for Immigration Studies. Last quick question. Why didn't we just send her back to Mexico? If Mexico will take them in, and Mexico doesn't sound nearly as bad as Congo, why isn't that a good place for CBP to send people?
16: Because the Mexican government would have to agree to take her in. Once she crosses over the border, she becomes our problem. But now that she's been granted torture convention relief, you mentioned her medical problems, the U.S. taxpayer is now on the hook to provide her Medicaid. And, you know, she doesn't have to wait, and she gets it on the same basis as, you know, anybody in Portland, Oregon, or Charlotte, North Carolina, New York City, any poor person would. Which means that the American taxpayers, you know, probably going to have to pay hundreds of thousands of dollars for her medical care.
14: Unbelievable. Our Andrew Arthur, Art Arthur is what they call him, is a resident fellow for law and policy at the Center for Immigration Studies. Andrew, thanks very much. We appreciate your time. 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
22: News this hour from Town Hall. I'm Keith Peters in Washington. Two teenage suspects killed three men in a shooting at a San Diego mosque Monday before killing themselves a few blocks away. San Diego Police Chief Scott Wall says the situation is under control.
23: There is no further threat. Both suspects in this case are deceased. All of the kids are safe.
22: Wall said a security guard at the Islamic Center of San Diego was among those killed and that the case is being investigated as a hate crime. A humanitarian aid ship from Mexico has docked in Havana as U.S.-Cuba tensions escalate.
24: Cubans welcomed the arrival of a ship carrying a humanitarian aid from Mexico to Uruguay. This man says, "With the situation the country is in, anything that comes in helps," adding that it's the Cuban people who are suffering. In late January, U.S. President Donald Trump threatened tariffs on countries supplying oil to Cuba. The island has since faced severe shortages of food, fuel, and electricity, and constant blackouts across much of the country. I'm Lisa Dwyer.
22: A major settlement is drawing attention in Texas.
25: Texas Attorney General Ken Paxton reaches a major settlement with Texas Children's Hospital, requiring the creation of the nation's first detransition clinic. The agreement also includes a $10 million payment over allegations of Medicaid fraud tied to gender transition procedures. Five doctors are expected to lose credentials under the settlement. The deal comes just days before Paxton's Republican Senate primary against Senator John Cornyn. Willie Nelson reporting.